0: eye-targeting medics and says it's hitting sites linked to the Iranian-backed militant group Hezbollah. To sport, and Melbourne City will be looking to reverse its recent record in A-League Women's Grand Finals when it hosts Wellington Phoenix in today's decider. Sam Wilkinson has more.
1: It's a third Grand Final in a row for Melbourne City, who finished their last three seasons as premiers, but they lost last year to Central Coast and the year before to Sydney FC. This time they face Wellington Phoenix, who are in their first ever final series. Former Matilda and Paramount Australia commentator Grace Gill says City have the quality across the team to get the job done.
2: They've got really good depth. They've got great experienced players, but a really nice mix of young players coming.

0: coming through who have stepped up in some very big moments. So I'm really looking forward to seeing that.
1: Melbourne City also go into today's match at Amy Park, having won their two previous encounters over the Phoenix this season.
2: And Australia's Minwoo Lee has carded an even par 70 in the second round of the US PGA Championship in Pennsylvania to hold a share of third place on the overall leaderboard. Lee fired off three birdies on the back nine, but lost ground with bogeys on the 10th and 17th holes. To the weather now for the state, showers and areas of rain increasing in the west, gradually extending over central districts during the late afternoon and evening. For Melbourne, partly cloudy, the medium chance of showers, most likely this evening, with a top today of 23. Tomorrow, rain and 17. Right now in Melbourne, it's 19 degrees. 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
4: Buongiorno, ciao. We will be crossing to the La Fiera Italian Festival in Myrtleford shortly, where a statue of St. Anthony of Padua has been held high in a procession after a special mass. He is the patron saint of lost things, if you haven't heard of St. Anthony of Padua. So what would you pray to him for him to find for you? Have you lost a key? Have you lost your hair? Have you lost a sports match? Let me know, 1300 303 468. You can also text in 0467 842 722. What would you pray to St. Anthony of Padua to find for you? And you can also let me know about the posters that you had on your wall as a teenager. Getting some great stories coming through on the text line. This person says, I had Jan in Cowra. Apologies. Morning, Jan. Says, I had Norman Gunston and David Essex on my teenage walls. Only Norman made it to uni res. Thank you so much for sending that through. That is a very interesting one to have up as a poster. I think that says about you, Jan, that, you know, you were interested in the comedy of it, had a sense of humour, not so much a pin-up boy. Maybe he was. Maybe you also just had a bit of a crush on Norman Gunston. I love that he actually made it through to uni for you. That is a really big test, isn't it, when you move on to your next house? What do you keep? What do you throw? And then later you might regret some of the things you throw away, because you always go through a phase when you think it's not cool anymore, and then later you realize doesn't matter. Actually was kind of cool. You can let me know what you had on your bedroom wall. 1300 303 468 is the number to give me a call. So we will be, as I said, talking about La Fiera Italian Festival shortly, but another big event underway is a world championship that is happening in Ocean Grove, indoor bowls, athletes from across the globe. So we'll be talking about that too. And speaking of finals, it's Eurovision time.
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4: We're going to get into some of the thorny questions around this year's Eurovision shortly. But first, we have to set the scene in the spirit of the event. So I'm going to play you a little mashup of five of the songs from the first semi-final, which I feel like really do give you a sense of the range of performances that you can see.

0: after hearing that mashup, Jess?
1: I think you picked all the worst ones to show off.
0: No, that Poland one, Pray, is absolutely one of my favourites. How dare you?
1: I know. She actually has an amazing voice. It was a stunning performance, I felt.
0: I thought that was brilliant, and I really hope that it does well. It's not looking so great in the odds, but we shall see. But, of course, the Eurovision Grand Final is coming up. It starts at 5 a.m. our time, and it has been a really interesting year. We've had, you know, five countries and some fans boycotting the competition over the inclusion of Israel as the Gaza conflict continues. So we're going to talk about all of that. But I do have to ask you, Jess, given you are a Eurovision scholar based in Toowoomba, is there much of a Eurovision scene in Toowoomba?
1: Not that I've managed to tap into, okay. But mind you, I'm watching at 5 o'clock in the morning, and technically I'm working when I'm doing that. It's called field work. So I'm not exactly the most social person at that time.
0: You're on the clock.
1: I am.
0: And why are you such a fan? And how did you become a Eurovision scholar?
1: It's actually funny that you were talking a moment ago about the things that we felt were cringe for a little bit when we were younger, and then we finally realised they were cool. That's kind of my story with Eurovision, where I watched it as a child with my family. I'm from Italian background, so SBS was pretty much always on in our household. So I knew it as a child, and then when I turned into a teenager, I felt I was too cool for Eurovision, so I stopped watching for a really long time until my early 20s. And then I returned to it and started doing watch parties with my friends. I was living in Melbourne at the time. So I came back to it as a fan, and it was only when I was establishing my academic career and I saw a call for papers for a journal doing a special issue on Eurovision, I thought, I'm going to go follow this side quest and just do this paper while I, you know, work on some other things. While I was writing that paper, I made a claim in there about Australians loving Eurovision. And being the good scholar that I am, I tried to find a source to back it up. And I could find nothing. So I thought, nobody has researched this. I'm going to find out why it is that Australians love Eurovision. And it's all just sort of cascaded from there.
0: Did you find the answer?
1: It's fun.
0: That's honestly what I say to people when they say I don't understand the Eurovision thing. But already we've had a text come through saying boycotting Eurovision, see you later. And that's the really serious conversation about Eurovision this year, because there has been these escalating tensions in the competition due to international conflicts, first with Russia and Ukraine and then with Israel and Gaza. So how have you felt as a fan seeing this issue become bigger and bigger and, you know, I suppose thinking about the way the competition is handling this?
1: It's a really big part of what I'm researching, actually looking at how fans respond to this and the extent that they feel any sort of political agency in relation to the contest and the way that boycotts and protests play a role in that. So it's also been really interesting to see broadcasters and artists also take that kind of stance. The fact that five broadcasters have withdrawn this year is really significant. It's a huge economic blow because Spain is usually one of the big five.
0: And that means they put the most money in, right? Can you just explain the economics of it? What does it mean for the competition to have five countries not compete? What are they losing besides, I suppose, the reputation there?
1: The reputation is a huge blow, but they are losing their participation fees. So what Eurovision wants is actually to have as many broadcasters participating as possible because it puts more fees into the pot. It also means that there are more viewers, which also generates revenue, and more voters, again, another revenue generator. So the economic impact of this on the European Broadcasting Union is actually quite significant, with the loss of Spain as one of the biggest financial contributors, and the Netherlands is actually the sixth biggest financial contributor. So that's another huge blow. But also symbolically, that's huge because the Netherlands have been in Eurovision since 1956. They were one of the original competitors. So for them to not be present at what is this year, the 70th anniversary, is really significant. But the EBU also need to deal with that reputation blow of what it actually means to them as a media broadcasting union. The fact that they have, in effect, closed down dialogue amongst the members about the ongoing participation of Israel is really significant and speaks to what it is that the EBU is supposed to be about, which is about being a union for their members.
0: And there are some years where some countries don't compete, but to lose one of those so-called big five is so visible at Eurovision because they always talk about the big five and also those five countries that contribute the most funding.

How's that? How Eurovision is that? And on the text line, Richard in Bendigo says, I think I've lost my mind. Thoughts and prayers. Jess Carneal joins you now. She's a Eurovision scholar. She's based in Toowoomba. How are you feeling?

0: they automatically get through to the grand final. So you always see Spain, Italy, Germany, the UK, France in the grand final, and Spain is not there. And now they're talking about a big four. So, you know, that is extremely visible to anyone who's ever watched Eurovision before that this is happening.
1: Absolutely. Every time that the host said big four, it felt really jarring. And it was this strange way of them kind of acknowledging what's going on without actually talking about it, because obviously they can't refer to the big five. There isn't a big five this year. But we're so used to thinking and talking about that big five. So to change it to the big four is this constant reminder, one of us is not here, which then reminds us that, hey, another four people in addition to that are not here this year. And I think that, you know, these are some countries that have put up some amazing acts in recent years that a lot of the fans that are still watching will feel that absence as well.
0: You're hearing from Jess Carniel, Eurovision fan and scholar from the University of Southern Queensland. And Jess, I think this raises bigger questions, not just about Eurovision as well, because we're also seeing right now the Venice Biennale, which is loosely described as the Olympics of the visual art world. That's on right now. That's also, you know, a competition between country pavilions. But the entire jury panel resigned after saying that they would not award prizes to countries whose leaders are currently charged with crimes against humanity. So that's been seen as targeting Russia and Israel. So I just wondered, you know, do you think it's even possible for international competitions, if it's art or sport or whatever it might be, to just continue business as usual when there is this global attention on big conflicts like we're seeing right now?
1: I think whenever a competition is organised under the idea, under the guise of nations, it immediately problematises it and puts it into a political sphere, no matter how much those contest organisers might say, hey, we're not political. You're putting national flags on things. People are competing for the nation. Even if those individuals don't agree with their governments, that flag immediately associates them with that state. And that's something that needs to be negotiated and navigated in some way.
0: And we see people do that in different ways. Like with the Australian Open, the Russian players just didn't play for Russia. They were just sort of anonymous players.
1: I mean, in the case of the Olympics, Russia has been under a ban for the doping for a while, so they have to compete as independent athletes. And I think that to some extent resolves a bit of it, but not entirely. They're still known as the Russian athletes and whatnot. When it comes, I think sport in some ways I find a little bit easier to navigate, even though I do think it's still incredibly political because of that bannering under the nations. But when we come to cultural events like Eurovision and the Venice Biennale, I think it's a little bit more problematic because culture is political. I think everything is political, but you know, the arts are inherently political. They're about human expression, about our experiences, which are embedded in a whole heap of political concepts.
0: You can objectively say who's run the fastest, but when you're looking at culture, it's storytelling and
1: absolutely
0: message.
1: Absolutely. And that's especially it's something like Eurovision, and I would say Biennale as well, that cultural expression is about trying to understand difference and the other and the diversity of human experience. And so, for example, if you're a refugee or an asylum seeker, yes, there's a humanity to that experience. There's an element of humanitarianism that we can hopefully all feel as sort of universal empathy, but the fact of being a refugee or asylum seeker stems from a deeply political situation. So it's impossible, I think, to divorce it entirely from that context. So if you are speaking from that subject position, you're going to be making a statement on how you got into that subject position. So I think it's a difficult thing for them to say, hey, no, we're not political.
0: 0467 842 722 is the text line if you'd like to give your thoughts. I do wonder though, Jess, I mean, I take your point that nothing is truly isolated from politics, and you know, you've got these competitions under state flags, so they're representing the state in a way, but do you think competitions should at least aim to be as apolitical as possible? Because I mean, Eurovision is supposed to be about unity and peace. So do you think there's something to be said for having a space for nations to come together, like Eurovision, like the Olympics or whatever it might be, or is that just whitewashing?
1: I think that those opportunities are incredibly important. But we do also need to acknowledge that ideas of peace and unity are in themselves political. I think it's, we are I suppose, whitewashing the idea that those are non-political. They're not. To argue for peace is to argue that, you know, this

0: situation that has caused conflict is something that needs to be resolved. The way that we resolve that is through politics and diplomacy. So I think there needs to be acknowledgement that we can't use these broad-based concepts and claim them to have some sort of non-political or apolitical status. We do need to recognise that and understand that it does bring complexity to the situation. I don't think it's easy for these organisers to navigate this, but I do think that there has to be a way for them to be able to acknowledge the politics of that while also trying to provide some sort of place where people can come together for a positive movement towards those political ends.
1: Mm. And of course, people will say that Eurovision is political any year, even without these big conflicts. Countries voting for their close allies, that's always something that causes a lot of ridicule online. And I guess they also can't control how the public votes, because the public vote is a big part of this competition too. And Ukraine won the competition the first year of the war. Israel topped the public vote last year. It's hard to say how much of that is, you know, voting to do with those conflicts or not. So do you think any attempt at neutrality kind of falls flat straight away when you've got all these other factors in there as well?
0: It is absolutely difficult to control the public vote in any way, shape or form. I certainly think that the public response to Ukraine was driven by sentiment around the Russian-Ukraine war. However, it becomes a little bit more complicated when we talk about the Israel popular vote, because this was revealed in a New York Times investigation quite recently, and it was something that fans were very aware of. There was a concerted public campaign by the Israeli government from their Ministry of Foreign Affairs to generate public votes, to encourage people to use all their votes in support of Israel. And so that has necessitated a rule change in Eurovision where third parties are no longer able to promote or campaign on behalf of any of the artists, and they're also censuring anyone who advertises asking people to spend all of their 10 votes on a particular performance. So they are looking at ways of regulating that behaviour somehow, but obviously you can't police it entirely. And you know, certainly there is some sort of utility in thinking about the public vote as expressing other forms of sentiment, and that's been an interesting part of my own research to see how fans do that. And they do vote quite strategically. If their favorite song isn't a contender and they don't want another artist to win, they will vote for whoever they think is the biggest competitor against that other
1: artist.
0: Which
1: you see that in politics too, in government elections.
0: Absolutely.
1: On the text line, Pete in Ballarat has got in touch on 0467 842 722, says Australia should not be involved in Eurovision while Israel's allowed to compete. Pete says Israel must be stood aside from any international events. The fact they were allowed to participate in Eurovision makes the entire concept a pathetic joke. It's as bad as FIFA, says Pete. Thank you for sending that text through. And Lorraine has sent through a reaction to that mashup we heard earlier of some of the songs from semi-final one. Lorraine says, I must be getting old. That to my ears was just awful noise. But Delta is fabulous, and at least you can understand her words, says Lorraine. So let's talk about Delta, Jess, because she is going to be through to the, she's going to play in the grand final early tomorrow morning. She did a fantastic job, I thought, in the semi, and I loved seeing her show off her piano skills. So here's a little bit just to refresh your memory.

0: You can hear the crowd loved her playing the piano there. The bookies were really impressed with Delta too. She's one of the favourites. So how do you think she'll go, Jess?
1: I think that she's going to do quite well. I did get some feedback from my fellow scholarly friends who are on the ground, and they watched the technical rehearsal, and they said that the final was fantastic and that she is really performing quite well. I don't like predicting too much because I do think I'm the kiss of death for any artist if I get too precise, but I do believe that she's going to be on that left-hand side of the scoreboard and she will be in the top five.
0: Interesting. Well, she's a favourite to definitely be in the top five, so we'll have to see if that plays out because the favourites don't always win, but the favourite this year, Finland, is a standout. I think it's a really interesting one because it's not so much for the singing, I would say, but it's for the violin solo. So here's a little bit of what that one sounds like.

0: it gets even better as it gets to the climax of that song. It's really impressive to watch. She had so many broken strings on her bow, and you can hear the crowd were cheering along there. What do you think of this one as the favourite, Jess?
1: You know, when I first heard it, I was not so taken by it, but it has really grown on me. And it is interesting that you single out the violin as this, because usually at Eurovision, there are no live instruments on the stage. So, unfortunately, Delta is not playing the piano.
0: Is she not really playing?
1: No.
0: I really thought she was.
1: It's got all the hydraulics for the cherry picker in it.
0: She fooled me. Wow.
1: She's,

0: She usually plays the piano, so for us, yes. It's like, of course she is. But no, that's not a real piano, unfortunately. But in the case of Linda Lapenius, she is indeed playing that violin. Finland got an exemption to the rule, which you are allowed to apply for, on the argument that the violin is part of the artistry of the song. It's the second voice.
1: That's so often the case, though. And how long has that been the case? Because what about Fairy Tale? Was he not playing his violin? That was the Norwegian winner some years back.
0: Yeah, I need to look into that. I actually think he was. So I think that might have been another exception.
1: Oh, so they've made this rule, no live instruments. Are they all faking it? This is blowing my mind. All of them.
0: Because you've got
1: to remember, the drummers? They have to hit the drums.
0: I think they do actually hit them, but they're not connected up to anything. They've been dampened in some way, so you can't hear them. And you'll notice that whenever people
1: just
0: have guitars.
1: The voice is the live bit, and everything else is on the record. That's incredible.
0: Everything else is a backing track. And this has been the case since they got rid of the live orchestra in, I think it was like 1994. So since then, it's all been backing tracks.
1: Wow, and that is really fascinating in and of itself then, that they're allowed to have this exemption, that they could make that argument that this is essential to the song, and to see how that goes in the voting as well, because the jury, of course, has to vote on vocals but also on performance. I am really interested to see how this song goes, but it is the favourite to win, so we'll have to wait and see what happens. But I have to say, Jess, I'm not really a fan of one of the other favourites, which is Greece's entry this year. This is what that one sounds like.

0: Καλικάρ, ¿dónde estás? Σου είπα, φέρτο. Let me hear you.
1: Goes on. It's some more of that. But it reminds me of a less polished Gangnam Style.
2: Exactly.
1: Yeah. It shares this theme of big spending, and it has got kind of a similar beat to it, but there's also this real aesthetic. Can you kind of describe this one to people who haven't seen it?
2: Oh, goodness. How do you even begin to describe this? Well, he's wearing an orange hat with ears on it.
1: Like a cat hat.
2: Like a cat hat and fairy orange gaiters while wearing shorts.
1: Sunglasses. Don't forget the sunglasses.
2: And the sunglasses. And he's sort of dancing around. But I think the weird part of this song is it sort of slows down midway through for him to sing a little tribute to his mother and then goes back to that kind of craziness. So it's a definitely typically Eurovision song that you would never, even though it certainly has resonance with Gangnam Style, it's not the kind of thing that you'd usually hear anywhere else in the world. And that's part of the appeal for many people of watching Eurovision.
1: And it's kind of like a video game as well. The images that they use on the screens behind him are very, resonant of video games. And there are some cool backup dancer bits in it, I will concede, but it's not my favourite. But I hear it's very big on TikTok. So maybe that one will get over the line. We'll have to see. But one of the other ones that's a little bit different, and I think you're a fan of this one, Jess, is Moldova, which is a bit of a rap this year.

0: I actually really enjoyed this one, especially that line, Salutia tutti, Moldova is on duty. I just really like that for some reason. But what did you like about this one, Jess?
1: I think that it shows Moldova, when they send a high energy song, have so much fun with it. So Zib Zob Zub a few years ago sang a song about the train connecting Moldova and Romania, and it was just an absolute fan favourite and classic. You even saw people in the green room up and dancing to it. But this one's an interesting one to think about in terms of politics, because this is like, you know, hello from Moldova to the rest of Europe. And it's kind of signalling Moldovan belonging to Europe through this melange of different languages that it draws upon. And so we've got to remember, Moldova is a candidate to join the EU. And you can kind of see this as
0: a culture reaching out. And so is that not political?
1: Exactly.
0: Yeah. Very interesting. But I do love the, as you say, it is kind of selling Moldova. It's like it's almost a tourism sort of advertisement in a way. And those kind of songs are always really interesting, I think, when there is an attempt to kind of...

0: represent your country's folklore or traditional dress and those kinds of things. But doing it through a rap is something I hadn't seen before. So that's quite interesting. They are through to the final as well, of course, so we'll see that in the early hours of the morning. I imagine you're pretty excited, Jess. But you've actually been there before, right? You've been to Eurovision. So what was that like?
1: It's probably one of the most important experiences to have as a Eurovision fan, and definitely as a Eurovision scholar, because what it does, and I've spoken to a few people about this, is when you first go, you suddenly realise this is a TV show. Even though you spent your entire life watching it on TV, we've been watching a live audience experiencing it, so you sort of think this is going to be a live event. But no, the audience is set dressing. And when you're in the arena, you're watching a TV show being filmed. It's all very technically complex, and you really, even though you enjoy it, you do understand that you're really just there to help promote the atmosphere of liveness rather than to experience it as a live musical event. It's the taping of a live television event. So that's one of the key experiences that I had there the first time around, so I was more prepared for it the second time around. When I was there, so the first time was in Lisbon in 2018, and the second time was last year in Basel. And a big part of what I was doing in Basel last year was observing the crowd and looking at how people were responding to specifically Israel's performance and the level of protest or boycott that was observed there. And it was actually quite minor and very, I don't want to say passive, but quiet. So it would just be things like people holding up Palestinian flags. Mm. And that is a quite powerful thing in Eurovision, because flags have been a space of being regulated and policed by the European Broadcasting Union. So in 2024, they sought to ban the EU flag, the circle of gold stars, because that was seen not as representing the EU.
0: Well, this goes back to what you're talking about before. Just flags are political.
1: They
0: can't not be political. They just are. That's you can't get away from that.
1: Absolutely. But in the case of 2024, it was because the Netherlands artist Joost was singing a song called Europapa. And although it was a song about losing his parents as a child and being adopted by Europe, being the son of Europe, he got disqualified from the competition for an allegation that he had assaulted one of the behind-the-scenes photographer. And that was later dismissed. He had actually expressed quite clearly to the EBU that he didn't want to be filmed behind the scenes, and so now they have really strict rules about that. But it did result in his disqualification, so he wasn't in the grand final. So the European flag was then not just representing Europe, it was a way of signalling support for him. So that was part of the context that was going on, and also contributed to other factors of why Netherlands isn't here this year, because there were particular tensions with the Israeli delegation that year for Netherlands and several other artists. But previously, contested territories is the term that they use. Contested territory flags are permitted at Eurovision usually, and so that can include things like the Palestinian flag, the one I've completely forgotten, this is terrible, Azerbaijan and Armenia's contested territory. Even things like the Basque flag haven't been permitted. So for the EBU to reverse that and say,

or you can rewatch it tomorrow night on SBS. You can stream it on SBS on demand. But in honour of the occasion, here's a throwback to our Eurovision contestant, Moama's own Isaiah Firebrace. If you remember, he competed in 2017. This is Don't Come Easy, and then we'll head to La Fiera Festival in Myrtleford.

Moana's own Isaiah Firebrace from Eurovision 2017. Don't come easy. Tony from Woodside says, what a great voice he has. Also on the text line on 0467 842 722, someone's texted in to say that the Neil Lyons Community Market has been cancelled for tomorrow due to the rainy weather. So maybe have a look up on their Facebook page. It looks like there's a bit of a post there about the rain. Lyons Club of Neil, you can look that one up. But we're heading now to an event that is underway today, La Fiera Festival in Myrtleford, all about Italian culture. They've just had a special outdoor mass and a procession of the statue of St. Anthony of Padua. Now, he's your guy if you've ever raced around desperately looking for your phone or your keys or your glasses, or you've wished for some divine intervention to help you find these things. So I've been asking you, what have you lost? What would you pray to St. Anthony of Padua to find for you? You can let me know on 0467 842 722. But Father Tony Chaloux is the

0: At Myrtleford, he's packing up after this procession as we speak, I believe, and he's on the line. Good morning, Father.
1: Hi, Alice. How are you?
0: I'm good. How are you? How did the Mass and the procession go this morning?
1: It was a great event, yeah. And hello to all your listeners too.
0: And why do you hold an outdoor Mass for this, Father Tony? Because there is a bit of a story behind that.
1: Yeah, well, in Italian culture, the lifestyle all happens around the piazza. And that's where the church is and government buildings. And so rather than have it in the church, we thought, this is Italian, we will have it in our piazza rather than separate from the events of La Fiera.
0: And so you've been doing that for years now. And why St. Anthony of Padua? How did he become the star of this?
1: Well, this area is known for particularly for its Italian migrants that have come here. With them, they've brought their faith and their practices, and a big patron of many of their towns, but also of Italy itself, is St. Anthony of Padua.
0: And can you tell us a bit more about him? Because he's the patron saint of lost things, but other things as well. Who was he?
1: Yeah. He was actually, many of your listeners may not realise this, but he himself wasn't Italian. He was Portuguese. He was born in Lisbon in around 1195, and he was an Augustinian at first, the same order that our Pope Leo belongs to. But he wanted to go and serve in Africa and in Muslim countries because of the suffering there. But on the way, he became very ill, and he had to stop over to recover, and it was Italy. He landed first in Sicily, and then he went to recover in Assisi, where he met St. Francis.
0: Patron saint of animals.
1: Yeah. So he became a Franciscan because he was so impressed with the way in which the St. Francis served the poor and the needs of the poor.
0: And so you have this statue of St. Anthony of Padua that you've sourced from Italy and you carry it around in the procession at La Fiera. How big is this statue? Is it very heavy to carry around?
1: It's heavy. It's about 3/4 the height of an average person. I got that statue, one of our parishioners actually was in Italy at Campobasso, and I asked him to source one so that we could have it in our church. And so he did, and we had it imported back, and now we use it in the procession.
0: How many of you need to carry this St. Anthony?
1: We've got 4 strong men.
0: Okay.
1: Yeah, and they've done it for a few years, yeah.
0: And how far do you take him?
1: It's around the central, I suppose you call it, block. Jeez, I'm not good at distance, but...
0: a blocky.
1: A decent walk, yeah.
0: A decent walk, yeah, okay. And I know you're hard at work now as well. You're making way for the next part of the festival. So how's everything looking out there in Myrtleford this morning?
1: It's great. Unlike the west of the state, it's brilliant sunshine and autumn colours just add to things. And we're ready to eat some wonderful, wonderful home-cooked Italian meals, to have bands and dancing.
0: Beautiful. I will let you get back to it and enjoy that festival. Thank you so much for coming on, Father Tony Shalhoub.
1: Thank you very much for asking me, Alice. And happy Fiesta to you and to all your listeners.
0: Happy Fiesta, and appreciate your time when it's such a busy morning as well, like getting everything ready for the next stage of proceedings at La Fiera Festival in Myrtleford. As Father Tony Shalhoub was saying, there will be food stalls, dancing, music, a big celebration of Italian culture there all throughout the weekend as well. There's a market on tomorrow too. But Father Tony Shalhoub's part, the main part, is now over. He's done the Mass and this procession of the Statue of St. Anthony of Padua. I was asking what you would pray for him to find for you as the patron saint of lost things. 0467 842 722, the text line, 1300 303 468, the number to call. I read this out earlier thinking it was about Eurovision, but I think Richard of Bendigo was saying that he was praying to St. Anthony for his lost mind. Thank you, Richard, for sending that through. And I got this great story from Victoria to share with you, who says her experience with St. Anthony when she was small.

0: She says, we had a car that had a crank start and the crank got lost. That sounds very frustrating, Victoria. She goes on, my father was going to be late for work. He was walking around, yelling at all the children, asking us what we've done. And my mother said, why don't you pray to St. Anthony? And my father's very rude remark about what my mother could do with St. Anthony, as he kicked a lump of cow poo, and under the cow poo was the crank handle to start the car. And he's never spoken rudely about St. Anthony ever again. Thank you so much for sharing that, Victoria. What an amazing story. So there you go. According to Victoria, it can be very fruitful to pray to St. Anthony, I should say, for the things that you have lost. Hopefully, the sunshine is not one of those. Helen Reed is on the line from the Bureau of Meteorology. Good morning, Helen.
1: Oh, yes, good morning. Welcome to a weekend where the weather is changing.
0: Yes.
1: It's already wet in some places. It's lovely to think of.
0: Well, that's what we've heard, that in Neil it's raining, so there's markets cancelled, but we just heard from Myrtleford where it's looking beautiful. Paint us a picture, Helen. What does it look like today? We've got a bit of an east and west situation going on.
1: It is very much an east and west situation. I'm glad that you've got the idea of what that is, whether you're looking at the western parts of the map. At the moment, the rainfall has started to work its way a little bit further into those western areas. So a couple of showers coming as far east as not quite Ballarat, but Stawell and Ararat have had just the edges of it. It's well and truly been nice and wet through Wentworth and Mildura. And we are looking at not being as far east as, I guess, Swan Hill yet, that sense of rainfall. And if you're looking down towards Port Ferry and Warrnambool, you'll have had a couple of sprinkles through there as well. So it has been a reasonable amount of rainfall over towards the South Australian border. We've had about a couple of places, about 5 or 6 millimetres in some rain gauges there, and we're looking at more through there again, more during the course of today. Might even get a rumble of a thunderstorm if you're right on that South Australian border there, in the far northwestern parts of, the Mallee through there. But we are expecting that rainfall to really work its way across to where the, in line with Melbourne, and Mike and Echuca might get something by the time we get to this evening. And then during the course of tomorrow, most of Victoria will be able to get a lovely amount of rainfall. Now, we are talking double figures of rainfall just gradually coming in during the course of today for those western areas, central areas during the course of tomorrow. And then by the time we get to Gippsland sort of a region, they'll only have a couple of millimetres later today. But they'll get a little bit more during the course of tomorrow as that system continues to work very slowly further east. So moving very slowly, giving us all an opportunity to get some much-needed rainfall, and hopefully everyone will get close to the 15 to 20 millimetres, maybe even 20 to 30 for a lucky few. Could even be a rumble of a thunderstorm again tomorrow through more of the Mallee and in through the northern country during the course of tomorrow as well. So looking like it's some beautiful rainfall, and hopefully it doesn't dampen too many faces with the weekend things being cancelled, but brightens our smiles with the idea of being a little bit wet underfoot.
0: As you say, we do also need the rain. Sometimes it's not always well timed, but it's definitely needed. And what about the tops for today, Helen? Bit of a whip around?
1: Well, we're not looking at anything particularly exciting. Maybe just that sense of the clearer skies may have some places a little bit warmer than average. For the most part, it'll be just a bit cooler than average. And we are looking at, where have I put them all? They've all disappeared on me. Hang on, let me just dig it out.
0: We all have that experience. Let me give you some time. Helen Reed from the Bureau of Meteorology.
1: I'm here now. Warrnambool are looking at 19, Horsham 17, Mildura 18, Swan Hill 23, obviously not quite got the rainfall there yet, Ballarat 19, Bendigo 22, Shepparton 23, Wodonga 21, Sale 22, Langatha 23, Bairnsdale 24, mostly sunny over that far east, and if you're looking through the high country, Mount Hotham's looking at about 9 degrees today, so reasonably cooler underneath that rain band already on the western side, but towards the east, still got a bit of warmth to enjoy today with the rain and the cooler temperatures coming tomorrow.
0: Love to hear that. Love a little bit of warmth to go along with the drizzle. Helen Reed, thank you so much.
1: You're welcome. Have a lovely weekend.
0: You too. That is Helen Reid from the Bureau of Meteorology there. On the text line, I've been asking you as well about the posters on your wall as a teen. I earlier heard from Lisa from Bacchus Marsh. She's just had to sort through a whole shipping container of her teenage belongings, found some band posters, a number of band posters that were still worth money, even though they were a bit ratty around the edges. So I'd love to know what it was on your teenage wall. Graham in St. Arnold has got in touch and said it was Jimi Hendrix and a large poster of Joe Cocker and many centerfold posters out of the TV week, which there was always a sibling battle over them. Who was going to own the poster? Graham says, great times. Lots of our buddies weren't allowed to hang posters on their bedroom walls, but we sort of had to cover all the holes through the coconut fiber plaster walls of our family home. Oh, thank you, Graham. Yeah, a lot of households, there was a no posters on the wall rule. But for some, like yours, they were all over them, covering them. I hope the holes weren't too much of an issue and didn't let too much cold air in, Graham. And Alan got in touch as well on the text line. I played Isaiah Firebrace earlier, Moama's own Eurovision entrant some years back. Says it's a beautiful voice, but doesn't like the title. Don't Come Easy. Bad English. Says Alan, thank you so much for sending that through. We're going to head to the World Bowls Indoor Championship in Ocean Grove very shortly. Some Steely Dan to get us there, though. Listen to that bass. It's Ricky Don't Lose That Number on ABC Radio.

0: Steely Dan, Ricky Don't Lose That Number, and a shout out to the woman who's been at the end of the phone lines today, Lynn Lay, who's just about finished up her first program, so big congratulations to her. And talking about elite performances, what happens if you take the lawn out of lawn bowls? Well, I suppose you get indoor bowls. And in Ocean Grove, they've got the World Championships underway right now. It's free for spectators, so a good chance to check it out. There are bowlers gathering from more than 30 countries right across the globe. And the finals, I think, are just about to kick off. And you're joined by Neil Dalrymple, who's the CEO of World Bowls. How are you feeling right now, Neil?
1: No, it's fantastic. We're just about to start the mixed pairs final. So between Australia and Scotland. So it looks like it's going to be a great match.
0: And how's the atmosphere there? Is it quite a busy spectator sport? Is it quite hushed?
1: No, we're hushed. They're just warming up the crowd at the moment. So we've got a really good crowd of people here watching and looking for, obviously cheering, a lot of cheering for Australia, but there's some support for Scotland as well.
0: And can you explain a little bit more about the sport for people who aren't familiar with it? Is there a big difference between lawn bowls and indoor bowls, or not really?
1: No, not really. We try and refer to the sport now just as bowls. So yes, there are more and more indoor facilities, or facilities which have got a roof over them now, and which makes good sense with the weather and the impact of the sun. But no, the sport is played outdoors and indoors right across the world, and but certainly a move to have more indoor facilities, particularly in Australia.
0: And how big a player is Australia? If we're about to be in one of the finals, we must be pretty good, right?
1: Australia's probably one of the leading nations in the sport.
0: Of course,
1: of course. And we've got, over 80 countries that play the sport across the world. But yeah, Australia is part of the DNA of the community, and there are bowls clubs on every corner pretty much right around the country.
0: And you're the CEO of World Bowls and you're Australian, so that's a bit of a coup too. But what about the World Championships as an event? Is this the peak for indoor bowls?
1: Yeah, it is. We've got outdoor world championships, which are in Leamington Spa in England in 2027. And then we've got the Commonwealth Games this year in July, August in Glasgow, which are going to be indoors. And then we have this World Indoor Championship, which we run each year, so which is open to all our member countries.
0: And having it in Ocean Grove, how's that been?
1: Well, Ocean Grove has been, look, it's a sensational venue here, and the volunteers, the support we've got from the community is just outstanding, and this is a great club. For people that haven't been to Ocean Grove, it's worth a visit for sure.
0: Oh, absolutely. It's a very popular spot for a reason, and it is

0: free to come and watch. So can people still head down if they haven't registered
1: but they want to?
2: There's the mixed pairs final now, and then we've got the women's singles final between Scotland and a place called Guernsey, for those that don't know where Guernsey is. So it's great to have Guernsey in the final. And then the men's singles final is the final match of the day, and that's between Australia and Scotland again.
0: Oh, is that the defending Australian champion? Did he make it through?
2: He lost the semi-final to another Australian bowler, which I suppose we, Australia has, we're guaranteed somewhere a place in the final, but that should be a great final as well.
0: Oh, well, that does sound like it's been very exciting with an Australian sort of derby and an upset and more to come. So Neil Dalrymple, enjoy.
2: Thank you very much for your time.
0: Thank you. He's the CEO of Well Bowls down there at Ocean Grove, about to watch the mixed pair final, which kicks off in about a minute or so, I think, followed by the men's singles and the women's singles as well in the afternoon. So if you do want to head along and watch, you can still do that. It's also live streamed on YouTube if you would like to see it there. Whatever you are getting up to this weekend, whether it is rainy or whether it is dry, I hope you have a good one. Thanks as always for all of your calls and messages. It's always great to hear from you and to hear about the teenage posters on your bedroom walls. I feel like we've learned a lot about quite a few people today, so thank you for sharing. Shout out to producer Lynn Lay, and I will catch you at the same time next Saturday. Jacinta Parsons up next.
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4: ABC News with Mira McDonald. Good morning. The Prime Minister says he's absolutely confident the government's hate laws will be able to stand up to a looming legal challenge from Australia's most prominent neo-Nazi group. Yesterday, the White Australia Group, previously known as the National Socialist Network, was listed as a prohibited hate group under the laws. The ABC understands members of the National Socialist Network had been preparing for the organisation's possible listing as a prohibited hate group, raising more than $150,000 to challenge the laws in the High Court. Anthony Albanese says the whole of Parliament should be defending the hate laws.
5: We've outlined the neo-Nazis who've gone through various name changes. They're important laws for Australians, and we will stand by them, we'll defend them, and I think the whole of the Parliament should be defending them.
4: Victoria Police says it's not looking for anyone else as investigations continue into the discovery of two bodies at a property in Melbourne southwest. Police conducting a welfare check at the Melton Close address in Werribee found the 31-year-old man and 29-year-old woman dead shortly after 3:30 yesterday afternoon. Detectives are waiting for autopsies to confirm the cause of their deaths. Police say the man and woman knew each other. US President Donald Trump says he's made headway during meetings with Chinese President Xi Jinping on resolving America and Israel's war against Iran. Mr. Trump has flown back to the US after a two-day state visit to Beijing without securing tangible help from China to end the Iran war. But the US president says both countries have agreed the war should end and the Strait of Hormuz should be reopened.
6: President Xi's an incredible guy, got along, made a lot of great trade deals on Iran. It's very interesting. He feels strongly they can't have a nuclear weapon. He said that very strongly. They cannot have a nuclear weapon, and he wants them to open up the strait. But as he said, they closed it, and then you closed them, with a smile.
4: Ukraine's President Volodymyr Zelensky has vowed retribution against Russia after visiting the site of Moscow's latest deadly strikes in Kyiv. Europe correspondent Elias Klor reports.
7: Ukraine has declared a day of national mourning and targeted Russian oil infrastructure in retaliation to what European diplomats have called Russia's biggest 24-hour barrage of drone and missile attacks since the full-scale invasion began. 24 people were killed and dozens more injured in Moscow's most recent attack in a residential area in Kyiv. Both sides have been exchanging lethal attacks since the end of a three-day ceasefire on Tuesday. Despite the continuing conflict, an agreed prisoner swap did go ahead, with more than 200 prisoners of war exchanged as part of the ceasefire deal.
4: A widespread rain band is forecast to reach all Australian states this weekend, bringing much-needed relief to some farming regions. It's expected to bring the most widespread May rain in a decade, extending across more than half of the country. The Weather Bureau's Jonathan Howe says it will help some areas that have been

0: drought.
1: We are seeing very extensive cloud and rain extending all the way from northern WA through Alice Springs and Uluru, and really particularly falling across parts of South Australia. This is where the rain is really needed. And we're now seeing rainfall building across western New South Wales and western Victoria.
0: To sport, and today's A-League Women's Grand Final is a top-of-the-table clash between Melbourne City and Wellington Phoenix at Amy Park. Melbourne City are premiers and are chasing a fifth championship, but must reverse their recent poor record in Grand Finals, having lost last year and the year before. The second-place Wellington Phoenix have been rejuvenated under new coach Bev Priestman and are in their first ever final series. Former Matilda and Paramount Australia commentator Grace Gill says Priestman's coaching has been a revelation.
2: A real stickler for details, like very, very detail-driven, always has a plan in every situation. But I think she's just got this really incredible buy-in from the players. They're such a connected group of players, and you can see that in the way that they play together on the field.
0: And in cycling, Australia's Jai Hindley has finished stage 7 of the Giro d'Italia, the longest stage of this year's race, in third place. Denmark's Jonas Vingegaard crossed the line first after 244 kilometres, over a minute faster than Hindley. Overall leader Portugal's Alfonso Olalilo retains the pink jersey after finishing in 15th place. To the weather now. For the state, showers and areas of rain increasing in the west, gradually extending over central districts during the late afternoon and evening. The chance of a thunderstorm in the far northwest corner. For Melbourne, partly cloudy, the medium chance of showers most likely this evening, with a top today of 23. Tomorrow, rain 17, Monday a shower or two, and 18. Right now in Melbourne, it's 20 degrees. ABC News.
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7: It's 5 minutes past 11 a.m. Just one more 55-minute moment together, which makes me sad, quite frankly. I love Saturdays with you. I should say big thank you to Gavin McGrath, who did Regional Breakfast, and for delivering your wonderful listeners to us here in ABC Radio Melbourne. And Alice Walker, I'm getting a few of your text messages, Alice. I should just text you when I've been texted to talk to you. Sounds like you had a great show, because there was some very interesting responses to what I imagine were interesting provocations. Alice Walker is now filling in for Matt Tribe while he's away. She's doing regional mornings. 6 minutes past 11, coming up, Sally McKinnon is going to join us. She's styled by Sally. She is here to kind of break open the way we think about our style. And she's going to tell us today, well, some really interesting ways that we can think about how we see ourselves in clothing. I'll give you more information about that very, very soon. Also, the wonderful Xander Ashman, who has been here before, has lived experience being homeless. They're going to join us with Alan Jacobson, who's the head of impact and founding member of Homie. And look, it's an organisation that does incredible stuff recognising the crisis that is youth homelessness, but of course, finding solutions around how we can support young people to find their way. If there is one thing that is urgent, my goodness, that is what it is. Coming up, though, in a moment, Cherie Barber will join us. She's a renovation queen. And today, my favourite topic, paint colours. We're going to be talking about how you work it out. What do you do? Can we go back to that purple feature wall that we were obsessed with in the 90s? But before any of that, we are now going all the way to Ocean Grove, down the M. Is it the 2? What are we on when we go there? I'm always on it. I just forget which number it is. The Princess, you know. I mean, Pat Hills travels it every day and can't tell me either. But our Nick listener told us that he was going to attend the World Bowls Indoor Championships. He joins us live at the side of the rink. What's it, bowling? Oh, it's a bowling green?
8: Yeah, that's right, JP. We're on the green. And there is a rink. There's a game happening now. It's like the final of the pairs, I think.
7: Yes.
8: However, I have actually got some international stars that have already competed in the event You want to have a chat with them, JP?

0: Love to. Do you want to just interview them yourself and we'll just listen in, or would you like me to?
1: Can you do it? Because you're good at asking questions.
0: Oh, thanks for saying that. Yes, I would love to, Nick. Who am I speaking to?
1: I'll put them on. Here we go.
0: Great.
2: Hi, I'm Moose from Singapore.
0: Hello, is it Moose?
3: I'm from Hong Kong, China.
0: I'm so sorry, I missed your name. What? From China?
3: Hong Kong, China. I'm Julian.
0: Julian. That is so exciting. Look, we were so thrilled to know that people from all around the world were landing at our beautiful beachside haven of Ocean Grove to come and play lawn bowls or indoor bowls. Tell me, what did you make of coming down to the to Victoria to compete?
2: For me, this is my second international competition that I participating. Last year, I went to Barham, and Ocean Grove has a wonderful facility that I wish Singapore had. And the people here are so nice. The environment here is very nice. It's a good haven for bowls and also for a retreat. Yeah.
0: Oh, I'm so happy to hear that. Do you think there's any chance that we could get you to actually move to Australia and then compete for us because we've got such a good facility at Ocean Grove?
2: Oh, I think you have enough of good players here.
0: We do.
2: Now,
0: I was just watching on the stream while I'm doing radio, which is pretty much looked down upon. I shouldn't be doing that. But I was watching the men's semi-final. Is it true that Jack McShane was beaten in the semi-final?
2: Yes. Corey won two sets. And I think Corey was spot on in terms of his first two bowls. Jack McShane was trying to convert the hits most of the time. But both players did very, very well. Yeah,
0: I believe... Jack McShane is called the Iceman because he's calm and he knows what he's doing. Do you have a bowling nickname?
2: I don't know. Barry called me the cool man in sunglasses. No, I don't have a nickname, but they call me Moose. Yeah.
0: Moose. Can we come up with a nickname for you for next year's World Championship?
2: Go ahead. I'm not sure.
0: The audience will send me through a text right now and we'll think of something brilliant for you, for your nickname. Could I also speak to our wonderful, is it Yuen from China?
2: Yeah, Yuen, come.
3: Yeah,
0: hi. Hi. We were just talking about the men's semi-final. How did you go in your competition this year?
3: This time it was my first time to been competing on the world stage, and then I just won two games in my single sessions and one game in mixed pairs.
0: So you won two games in singles and the mixed pairs. Were you really excited by how far you got in the competition?
3: So far it's good because I have a chance to again some very good and very great players here, and then just the top players around the world is amazing.
0: You didn't make it to the final, though, did you?
3: No.
0: No. Okay, thank goodness. I thought, oh, my gosh, we're here with a finalist. But you did an incredible job. What was it like for you to come down to Ocean Grove from China and, come and bowl at Ocean Grove?
3: I'm coming to Hong Kong, and then I think the place was very good, and then the field was great, and then I just walk around through the beach. It was really beautiful.
0: Have you had some fish and chips?
3: Yes, a lot.
0: Perfect. Now, can I ask you, who is making their way through to the final of the Women's Bowling Indoor Championships?
3: I think it's Julie from Scotland and...
0: We love her, by the way. And someone else. Who was it?
2: And from Gen Z. Yeah. So it's Colin and Gen Z for women's final.
0: Fantastic.
2: And her name is Alison from Gen Z.
0: You're very good.
2: And Julie Forrest from Scotland.
0: Look, Corey Wedlock, we're going to hear a little bit of the commentary right now.
4: 2 feet. Nice correction.
0: Oh, Corey's happy about that.
1: Yeah, there we go.
0: We are so excited. Hopefully we'll get you into the studio. No, look, I think I'm going to be the DJ in Scotland, so I might see you at the World Bowls Indoor Championships next year.
1: I hope I qualify. I'll try my best.
0: You will. I'll train you over the online.
1: my coach are actually from Australia, Lachlan and Danny Simmons. Yeah, and they do coach me long distance.
0: Oh, they do. You actually get them and they look. They get on a Zoom and see what your action is like. You know what I can do for you, though? Yeah. I can work on your mental game, okay? I think that's you're falling down a little bit, and we can get you ready for next year's qualifying. I reckon we can take out the championships.
1: Oh, wonderful, wonderful.
0: Thank you much. If you put us back on to Nick, we'll thank him for the trip down to Ocean Grove.
1: Yeah, Nick. Oh. Happy, that's great. I'm going to do a shout-out. Good on the bowl. I bowl for Altona Sports, hashtag Go Sporties. It is a huge crowd down here. I'm just about to go in and watch the rest of the finals. Thanks for being so interested in bowls.
0: I am, like, beyond. It's a little bit unnerving. You know that I've been watching it the whole way and felt an enormous thing that happened when Jack McShane, our Iceman, didn't make it through to the final. So we've got Corey Wedlock, and who is going up against him for the final of the men's later today?
1: I'm sorry, JP. I don't have the answer for you.
0: You need to get better at doing
1: I've been hunting for players to be on the broadcast. I haven't been able to watch the games yet.
0: You've done really well. Thank you, Nick. Thank you so much for joining us. I guess we'll know a little bit about the final closer to 12. We'll see if we've got time to cross back to you to see what's happening. Get details, okay?
1: I'll do what I can.
0: Thanks buddy. JP. 11:15. I'm thinking, I wonder what colour they painted the Ocean Grove incredible international bowling green, because Cherie Barber might have had some thoughts on that. She's the Australia's renovation queen. She's the head of renovation for profit. She's going to talk to us today about paint colours in just a moment.
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11: It yourself.
0: Do it yourself. It sounds like a punishment in some way, but it's not. Not through the frame and the vision of Cherie Barber. She's Australia's renovation queen. She joins us today, as she does every couple of weeks, to give us some renovation, I guess, excitement, a G up. Today we're talking about paint colours. Welcome to the show.
12: Hey, Jacinta.
0: What have you been renovating over the last fortnight?
12: Well, I've started my big project. You know, the one that I was going to tell you has the world first.
0: Oh, okay. So this is the TV show?
12: Yes, yes. I officially started construction this week, so I'm 3 days in. And it does have a world first, and I said I would tell you about the world first, but I can't tell you this week.
0: Oh.
12: Only because part of the world first, I'm waiting for something to arrive, and as soon as it arrives, then I can tell you.
0: Gosh,
12: and I want to get ahead of myself.
0: So is it a tool that you're waiting
12: I'm
0: for?
12: I'm not telling.
0: I'm saying. Is it a human she's waiting for? We don't know. World first. So will this be something we can watch later?
12: Absolutely, yeah. I think people should jump on my YouTube channel now, which is Cherie Barber Official. We are going to start posting some content on that during the week, and then we will be announcing the world first, hopefully in about a week or so. So, yeah, but I would absolutely tell you what that is.
0: Can you please tell us first, though?
12: Have the green light, yes.
0: Okay, but we need to be, I want the whole kind of embargo lifted on our show. Today we're talking paint colours. This is a world that has absolutely exploded for humans everywhere. You know, like we used to just have Mission Brown as a choice for our homes and the skirting around them. But now the choice for paint is like there is no end to it, really.
12: No.

0: and like now you can get like 200 shades of white. So most people get quite confused. And look, to be honest, with paint colors, they're so important. Like for me as a renovator, paint is, I always say it's liquid gold, because it's one of the things that you can do yourself and not stuff up. And it's also not that expensive in comparison to other things. But the problem is that people don't know really how to select paint colours. And look, I'm 36 years into my renovating career, and even sometimes I still stuff up paint colours because of certain things in paint, like undertones. So I think the best thing to do is, if somebody's listening and they're thinking, geez, I want to paint my house, I think there are sort of some common steps that they should start with first. This is what most people do. They'll go to a big hardware store like Bunnings or whatever, and they'll go head straight to the paint section, and then they'll look at all the paint swatches on the wall. And that's probably not the best thing you should do, because staring at tiny paint chips, often the big hardware stores have fluorescent lighting, and it's not giving you a true representation of what the colour is. So the best thing to do is in selecting paint colours is to start with, let's say, for example, it's your living room that you want to do. Start by looking at what are the fixed elements in your living room. So you might have, you know, white window frames or black window frames or whatever it may be. If it was a kitchen, for example, you'll have your kitchen benchtop. So you always start looking at your fixed finishes first. So it could be things like flooring tiles, your stone benchtops, your cabinetry colours. Some people have a lot of exposed bricks in there, you know, brickwork, brick walls internally in their house. They might have carpet or they've got timber going on. So start by looking at those fixed finishes first, because they're really expensive to change, but paint's not.
1: That's actually genius. I hadn't even, like, that's ridiculous. I'd never thought about that. But how then do you make choices around a black window frame, for example?
0: Well, I think there's a couple of things. So once you start looking at those fixed elements, I think the next thing to go is, okay, what mood do I want from the from that room? Because a lot of people don't realise there's a lot of, it's called paint psychology. Like there's an art and science to paint colours, and a paint colour can make you feel really happy, or a paint colour can make you feel really depressed, for example. So you've got to decide, what mood do I want in that room? So you've got to sort of say, okay, do I want the room to feel really calm? Do I want the room to feel warm and cozy? Do I want it to feel, you know, light and airy, or moody and dramatic? So, for example, in your bedroom, what sort of mood do you think you would want to? I'm doing a Q&A on you now, JP.
1: Oh, great. I need help. I want it warm. Correct. Don't we all want it kind of cozy and warm?
0: Yeah, exactly. So if you know that you want your bedroom cozy and calm, which is what you would hope anybody wants for their bedroom, then there are certain colours that you wouldn't do for your bedroom. So, for example, orange, like orange terracotta, they're really great colours right now that are very on trend. You know, all those earthy colours are great for very on trend at the moment. But if you chose maybe a terracotta that was leaning maybe on this, on a slight orangey, like a rust ochre sort of scale, that's an energetic colour. And so you don't want an energetic colour in your bedroom where you want to feel relaxed and calm, and a room that helps you go to sleep, not keeps you awake.
1: So my instinct would be to go like this is, I know nothing, a dark blue or something. Is that too much, like going for really dark colours in a space where you think you'd like it to be that sort of feeling?
0: Yeah, typically like blues and greens and creams are really good for bedrooms. But if you went a dark blue, that's giving you a mood that's very moody and dramatic. So, yes, it will be good for creating sort of moody, sort of calming bedroom, but then it may not be good, a great colour, because if you've got a small bedroom, it may make the room appear smaller. So, for example, with paint colours, they typically fall in one of two categories. So they fall under warm colours and cool colours. And what warm colours do, warm colours, think of them the best way, I'm trying to sort of explain this in layman's language because paint can be quite technical, but warm colours are all, there's a thing called the colour wheel, and you sort of

0: Divided in half. The warm colours are colours that reflect the sun. So they tend to be your reds, your yellows, your oranges, and your cool colours sort of reflect air and ocean. So they're like the water colours, blues, light blues, your whites, your sort of, you know, sort of those lighter colours. So if you had a small bedroom, you want to maybe do a cooler colour. So the two colours, warm, cool. Warm colours tend to bring rooms in, make them feel a bit more intimate and cozy. And cool colours, they tend to push walls away. So if you've got a small bedroom, you probably want to paint it in a cooler colour to make it appear larger. And if you had a really big bedroom and it felt too big, then you might want to do it in a warmer colour to increase or decrease the sense of space to make it feel more cosy and intimate.
1: There are so many questions coming through. I've got Elizabeth joining us in Preston. Elizabeth, we have Cherie Barber here to give you expert advice. What's your question?
2: It's really a statement. I just hope to heavens we start getting out of this black, grey, white thing that we're in at the moment. It's so depressing. You see whole suburbs made of the same colouring, you know, and usually they're a bit substandard, I must say. But what's with the black, grey, white, including furnishings? I reckon in years to come we're going to see our front yards, you know, the nature strips full of black, grey, white furnishings being taken to the tip.
1: I'm interested. Great question. Oh, well, statement, but also interested. Thank you, Elizabeth, to hear what Cherie thinks about this sort of obsession with very simple colours.
0: Well, I guess my response to that is, and I'm not sure if Elizabeth's talking about the internals or the externals, but if it was the internals, well, first of all, there's project homes and there's custom built homes. So if Elizabeth was referring to the externals, a lot of project home builders will do sort of more plain colour schemes because they also get, it's also easier to paint a house white than it is multicolours. So it's actually cheaper from a labour perspective, and that can actually help drive the cost of project homes down, by those big builders. Internally, you see a lot of white because white is actually a very good base in which anybody can move their furnishings in, and most furnishings will go with white because it's a neutral colour. You know, having sort of pops of black, white and black can go with quite a lot of colours. So it really depends on the area. So, for example, if you go into the sort of inner city areas, you won't see very much black and white colour schemes. You will see on some houses. Sometimes it's very common to see all white facades, and that can look very modern and that can look beautiful by the ocean. But it's not very often that you'll go maybe to a country area and see white. So, for example, my latest project, I'm out in a rural area and the local council says no white houses. You have to do this colour palette that's representative of the Australian landscape. So don't think that you can just go paint your house whatever colour you want. If you do the right thing and you get development approval, a lot of councillors will have an opinion as to, they'll give you a colour palette saying we would prefer that you paint your house this colour, choose from a range of palettes. So, yeah, a lot of people think they can just, you know, go paint their house purple. You can't in Australia. And if you do, that could, you know, your neighbours may not be so happy. But it depends on what council, what area. So the general rule is the closer you are to the city, like inner city, councils will have an opinion on this. I know I've done properties around Sydney, sort of Balmain area, which is about 5Ks out from the CBD. And to paint your house, you need to get a development application. Whereas you go out into the country areas, they really don't care what you do, as long as your house just looks neat and tidy. So there's no blanket rule across Australia.
1: It's so many people are texting through. We have limited time to talk about it. And this is just a statement from Brian in Mornington. He says, my wife wants more energy in the bedroom, about to buy orange paint. This one is a question from, should I have painted my walk-in wardrobe a more subdued colour than daffodil? feel. I feel like I keep leaving the house wearing muted colours. And this one here, repainting a bright light modern apartment needs an update. Ceiling is ceiling white with off-white walls, so it looks boring and dirty. Want to paint it light, possibly still white, but with half or quarter strength on the ceiling. Can you suggest a

0: pale colour. We'll have lots of art. It's also going to be an Airbnb.
1: Yeah, look, one of my favourite colours is Taubman's Pebble Bay half. That's a really nice colour. And sometimes, so I do also, this is the thing, Jacinta, it also depends on, it's not a blanket statement. Even me saying that is not correct, because even though that's Taubman's Pebble Bay half, or full strength is a great colour, it also depends on how many rooms you've got in your bedroom. So if you had more windows and therefore more sunlight is coming into your room, then you should probably go something slightly darker. But if you have maybe one little tiny window in your bedroom, then you definitely go like a half strength. So yeah, there's so many elements, you know, the warm colours, the cool colours, undertones. So have you ever, Jacinta, gone in and like got a tin of paint and you've seen it and you're like, yep, I love this colour. And then you go home, you paint the wall and you're like, gosh, this looks completely different.
0: Because of what you're putting it on. Yes. Well,
1: yes,
0: it will happen to me at one stage of my life. Just yes to that question.
1: Yeah, so that's the thing. There's, you know, so there's a couple of things at play. All of those finishes that you have in your room can completely change the paint colour. The amount of windows that you have in your room can completely change the color, paint colours. And there's also a thing called and warm and cool colours. And there's also another little thing which most people find really confusing, which is paint undertones. And so paint undertone is the hidden colour sitting underneath your main colour. So sometimes you'll look at a yellow and you'll think it's yellow, but then you put a piece of white paper next to it when you get home and you're like, oh, it actually looks more cream than yellow now in my home. So paint undertones really affect the way that the paint can actually look in your room. So the best thing to do is before you go and order, you know, 10 litres of your paint, just go into the hardware store, get a little sample pot, paint it on your wall, like, you know, paint a 1 by 1 meter square on your wall, and then look at that paint color morning, lunch, night, with the lights on, lights off, see how that works with all the other finishes in the room. And if it doesn't look right, you've really only lost $10 on a sample pot before outlaying maybe $200 on a 10 liter drum of paint.
0: Sheree Baba, wish we could talk to you for lots longer because there are so many questions about colour coming through from our audience today. The funny thing is I have been researching what I would like to do for my bedroom as we've been talking. I found my way through to browns and the colour that I stopped on was Mission Brown. Uh-oh.
1: Oh, my gosh.
0: I know.
1: I'm going to send you to renovation jail, Jacinta.
0: I know. That's not what a girl needs
1: no.
0: to do. Thank you, Sheree, so much for joining us as you do. You can jump on, see Sheree Baba and her YouTube channel, just really literally Sheree Baba Official, and you can get lots of tips and tricks. Thanks for joining us.
1: No problems.
0: Sheree Baba, Australia's renovation queen and head of renovation for profit. Coming up in just a moment, we will be joined by Sally McKinnon. She's styled by Sally. She'll join us, but also Xander Ashman, lived experience being homeless, an incredible human that I met maybe 1 year ago. Don't know. But joined by Alan Jacobson, who's the head of impact and founding member of Homie, who really look to address homelessness for our youth population. I shouldn't even say that because it sounds like they're just a population. They're people and we need to care for them. Joining us in a moment is Clinchy to go through a pretty exciting game last night. I was watching the whole thing. It was Collingwood up against, can't remember now, but they won, Sydney Swans.
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0: It's a surprise to me that Clinchy has kept on returning to the VFL. He is our ABC sport king, I suppose. He joins us from a ground. Is that right, Clinchy?
7: Hello, JP. Of course I keep showing up.
0: Yeah. You know what, though?
7: I'm in Carlton territory this afternoon, Princes Park, for the game between the Blues taking on Footscray. So Carlton have won their last four and they've found a bit of rhythm. They've made their way up to fifth on the ladder. Well, the Bulldogs, similar to the AFL, they've had some injury challenges. So they've had their second bye, their three wins and two losses. So on your TV, the traditional...

0: traditional Channel 2 or by iView from just after midday this afternoon.
1: The reason I bring it up, my friend, is that this is going on right now in Ocean Grove. Here we go.
2: The north end here at Ocean Grove Bowling Club. What a facility it is. And you think it's...
1: That is the World Bowls Indoor Championships, Clinchy. Footy, I'm bored of it. Let's do a big push for indoor bowls for ABC coverage.
0: Okay, where'd you say it was?
1: It's at Ocean Grove, dude.
0: Okay, a little hard to get there, given we're in Carlton today, but I actually had a tribute to Clark Hansen, the late ABC sports broadcaster, and scrolling through the archives, I found some great coverage of all the various sports in which the ABC used to cover on TV, and I think there's a campaign to be made. There was some badminton, there were some sports that certainly I've never commentated before, but I feel like with your support, JP, we could maybe get to a few of these events and get the power of the ABC
1: dude,
0: broadcasting them.
1: This is finally a project we can work in unison on rather than against and versus. As we often do, you and me, shuttlecock, bowls, indoor championships. Like, that's what we do now. Moving on, though, because we have got so much to talk about. I've only got 1 minute to really look at that incredible game last night between Sydney and Collingwood. Whoa, they played a great game, Collingwood.
0: Yeah, they did. And certainly the injuries from a Collingwood point of view made it hard on paper to see how they would be able to challenge them. But look, Sydney defeated Collingwood in the end by 6 points. The Pies led by 22 at quarter time and 21 at half time. And you wondered whether the miracle might be a possibility. Nick Dacos playing forward had such a dominant impact on the game for Collingwood. But unfortunately, it was Oscar Steen who picked up an injury in that third quarter and Brodie Grundy really took over. He was the Goods O'Loughlin medalist last night, 34 disposals, 47 hitouts, 12 clearances and a goal. So the Swans, they're still on top of the ladder. They're 9 wins and 1 loss. But Collingwood certainly lost no admirers with the way they went about it last night. Also, JP, there was a second game in Darwin. The Gold Coast Suns have had such a great record there. 10 wins from their last 10 matches there. Too strong for Port Adelaide in the end. So another good victory for the Suns as they look to push for a second finals appearance this year.
1: And just real quick, Clinchy, what game you think is the one for today to be watching?
0: Probably the one in the twilight, Hawthorn taking on Melbourne. Melbourne have sort of showed they've progressed under Stephen King. They're playing an attacking style. They've got the Pickett pocket this afternoon in tribute to Cozzy Pickett and

0: down there at Princess Park. If you're anywhere close, go and say hi to Clinchy. He loves talking to the public. We'll speak to you soon.
1: Thanks, JB.
0: Coming up in just a moment, 23 minutes to 12. That's not what's coming up, because it is. But joining me is Sally McKinnon. She sent a message yesterday. I'm sick, she said. And then she sent another one this morning. I am not sick anymore. That's the power of a woman who knows how to style clothing. She really just says, though, this is all up to you and how you feel. We're going to talk to her in just a moment.
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0: It is, it's such a, like, this is one of those topics that you would sort of think, oh, really? Fashion? No. Through the eyes of the master that sits in our studio today, this is actually about who you are. What's your humanity? What do you think about the world? How do you feel better when you are there? We are talking wearapy today with Sally McKinnon. Sally, welcome to the show.
8: Thanks, JP.
0: Styled by Sally. You were dead to the world yesterday. I don't, that's, you know, metaphor.
8: Yeah.
0: You weren't dead, but you were very sick.
8: Was not feeling great.
0: But you put on a jumper. No, that, well, how did you get better? Like, is it as effective as drinking whiskey?
8: Well, as I was preparing for my segment this morning, I thought, oh my God, I've got my own wearapy story to tell that literally happened 24 hours ago. As you know, I sent you and your producer, Pat, an email to say, I'm not feeling great and we might need to do today's show remotely. Thought, oh gosh, I'm not feeling well, but I really should get outside and get some sunshine. So rather than staying at home in bed, I was lucky I had a working from home day, so I didn't have any clients or any appointments. But instead of hanging around at home, maybe in my trackies or even going out in my leggings, I put on some nice jeans and some nice shoes and a nice t-shirt. And I headed out and I went for a little wander in the sun, in the park. I got a takeaway coffee from the little outdoor kiosk, so being very safe.
0: Well done.
8: Because I did think I was sick.
0: Good on you.
8: Sat in the sun. And here I am 24 hours later. I think I've cured myself through wearapy.
0: Look, okay, for everyone listening, this is a red flag when a stylist comes on and she's got a new health regime and it is clothing. No, this is brilliant because I do absolutely believe in the power of clothing for our emotional state. Mm. We know how clothes make us feel. When my mum used to put a dress on me and I was like, dude, please don't make me do this. This is humiliating for who I am.
8: Really? So how did that make you feel?
0: What age? Well, from very young. Hi, mum. It wasn't all the time, and there were some that I liked, but I just remember thinking, no, that's not representing me. You know, it's not, and I just felt really distant from myself in a way. Like, it's quite significant.
8: Oh, yeah.
0: My daughter and I talk about when we look down at our shoes, that we can feel really low emotionally if the shoes do not match how we're feeling that day.
8: Yeah, right. So powerful, isn't it? That's a very specific item of clothing to have such impact on your mood. But that is the power of clothing, be it a jacket, a pair of shoes. For me yesterday, choosing to put on a great pair of jeans that I felt good in rather than a pair of tracky dacks. You know, maybe I wouldn't be sitting here today if I just kind of succumbed to how I was feeling, which was feeling pretty crappy, but I put on some clothes to boost my mood and lift my way of thinking. And as I said, here I am today.
0: She's looking fine. Let me tell you, this is not a visual medium, but you can feel it through the airwaves. I'm just going to quickly throw Aaron at you. He's joining us from Hawthorne. And I am wondering whether he has a similar shoe experience about emotional health that I do. Hi, Aaron.
9: I'm always getting in trouble for wearing runners with formal gear, with other styles.
0: Remember the K74s or whatever they were? The KTs?
8: KT26s.
0: KT26s.
8: My husband will be so wrapped I got that reference in.
9: Hang on, 48.
8: But what are you wearing them? You're wearing a very casual kind of a sneaker that you would maybe exercise in, Aaron, and you're wearing that with your more formal outfits?
9: The Rigid Edge runner.
0: Which one? Dunlop Volley?

0: I have a pair, but I have you wouldn't believe how many pairs of runners I've got.
1: I'm interested to also know, who do you get in trouble from?
0: People who say that men over 40 must not wear runners with other styles.
2: They're wrong, Aaron.
0: Styles, and they're so comfortable, and I'm thinking, do I break? Do I go out and buy a walking shoe?
2: That sounds like a really...
0: Do I buy a loafer?
2: A loafer. I think loafer is a rude word. Like, I don't like a loafer. Well, you get very shocked at my strong feelings about these ridiculous things.
1: Loafers are cool. I mean, there's all variations of loafer. Sure. But can we go back to Aaron?
2: He's here.
1: Because, Aaron, I would like to ask, is there a conscious choice that you make when you put on the sneaker that impacts how you feel about yourself through it during the day? Is there a feeling?
0: The choice is I'm going to be walking all day. I'll be on my feet all day.
1: Yeah, so you want to feel comfortable.
0: What I need is a shoe that enables me to do that.
1: Yeah.
0: And runners are the only shoe that I know.
2: Could you go...
0: I'm
2: 100% behind you wearing whatever runner you like on your foot. But is there a possibility that maybe you could get a little snazzy on the runner choice? Could
1: Absolutely.
2: You go into, like, get a gold sparkly pair or, you know, do you think you could maybe think about that part of the decision-making process?
0: Gold sparkly pair, that's very flamboyant.
2: That was just a suggestion, but you might have your own version of fancy.
1: I feel like Aaron is quite flamboyant. I can hear it in your voice. I think you could rock a sparkly pair or, as Jacinta has suggested, some kind of just slightly more elevated version of the sneaker. So there are so many around these days. I mean, sneakers are everywhere. So perhaps next time you go shopping, wherever is your favourite store, just say, oh, look, you know, these are the sneakers that I'm wearing. Can we go for something that is just a little bit fancier looking, dressier looking, but is going to give me that same amount of comfort? And then you can report back.
2: Aaron, are you gobsmacked by that advice?
0: Well, that's another pair of runners in the wardrobe.
2: Yeah, but it's only one pair of fancy and 50 pairs of not fancy. That's all that we're asking for you to do here, my friend. Aaron, I mean, I don't think you should, but if you're getting a bit of shtick, maybe you just sort of bypass critical eyeballs on the outside.
0: Sally, can I just ask?
1: Yeah.
0: Is that painted gold or just matte gold?
2: It can go either way, depending on how it will reflect the sun and how your eyesight is. Aaron, there's lots of choices to be made here. Let me just put that out there. Eliza joins us in Coburg. Hello, Eliza.
3: Hello, JP and Sally.
1: Hi, Jacinta.
2: Eliza.
1: Oops.
3: We're all one.
1: Yeah, we are.
3: I had a question. First, I want to thank Sally. I had an appointment with her years ago that changed my life. Sally, I think about you every day. With the advice you gave me about dressing to my identity and body and celebrating who I am.
1: Love it.
3: Literally changed my life. So I cannot thank you enough, Sally.
1: Thank you.
3: And yet at this point, I'm in a perimenopausal stage and on a budget. Mm-hmm. I'm happy to step outside of the male gaze. So I'm just putting that out there. Do you have any advice?
2: Beautiful way to put it, Eliza.
1: Yeah.
2: So she just wants to dress for herself, which is really how we should all be probably dressing.
1: Yeah.
2: Sally, what's the advice?
1: Well, I would say to Eliza, so when you do get dressed every morning, Eliza, to go about your day, what kind of message do you want to send in your clothing about what type of woman you are?
3: Yeah, well, I've been watching Riot Women, the BBC show.
1: Yeah.
3: And I'm thinking maybe I start going a bit punk, but they manage this really great middle-aged, do you think, Sally, or is that going to...
1: No.
3: Make people scared.
1: Sounds fantastic. Well, but that's what we're talking about today, this wear-a-pee, using clothes as a tool to either, you know, you can use it in so many different ways. You can use it to confirm how you want to feel on any particular day, or you can actually wear clothes to pretend to be somebody else and send a completely different message. So maybe the punk influence, Eliza, might not be for you every day, but certainly it might be for the weekends or rocking up to work or meeting a new group of people. Why not?
2: And look, as a girl who does like to sit lateral in that kind of punk

0: sort of aesthetic Eliza.
1: Yeah.
0: I got myself a couple of tartan skirts the other day, red, and they just sit very nicely. It's just a little salute to the punks of old.
2: Yeah.
1: I love it.
2: That's a great idea also, Jacinta, is just having that little hint. You don't have to fully commit to full head-to-toe punk, but whether it's something like a grey tartan or a chunky boot or maybe just a little bit of extra eyeliner, you know?
0: Eliza.
2: Pink hair, Eliza.
0: You're going to love it.
1: Oh, my God, you guys totally rock.
0: You do.
2: So do you.
0: We're rock, you're punk, but we won't argue. No, Eliza, go for it. I love it. I do feel that. What Eliza was talking there. You're talking about Werribee and its impact on how we feel. Do you think, and this is probably the two sides, isn't it?
2: Mm.
0: Are we dressing to impact how we feel, to match it, to amplify it, or are we dressing to have a conversation with the world outside us?
2: Both. Yeah. And I think that's part of what we underestimate is actually the impact and influence what we wear actually has on other people. And so it's a really interesting and powerful tool that you can use. So as I said to Eliza earlier, maybe when she's meeting a new group of people, you know, when you go to a party and you don't know many people, you can put something on that is going to spark a conversation and maybe give you that extra confidence to walk into a room where you don't know anybody. So that's what I love about it. So it can really go either way. The choice is yours.
0: And you know how you feel. Like, and you know what? If I have to go interstate or something and I think, oh, you know, I wear that dress, I'll put that in there. I have to make those choices in the morning of wearing something because of the emotional experience with it, with clothing.
2: Yeah.
0: It can feel totally different what a dress one day to another.
2: And depending on where you are and even, as you just said, what city you're in, what group of people you're around, all those kind of things, you can use that clothing to tell a story from one day to the next.
0: This one, morning. I got told that men over 60 should not wear jeans. At 66, I'm proud to say I still wear jeans and look great in them, says Peter in South Yarra. I believe you do, Peter.
2: Yeah.
0: What is all this judgy, agey stuff?
2: Can I just say, though, every time I am on the ABC radio, the men who participate in this conversation is really fantastic. And it surprises me, but I love it. Ignore the rules. I mean, or whoever told you that over 60 you can't wear jeans. Keep wearing the jeans, Peter.
0: Absolutely, yeah. Peter. And make them tighter just so that there is much more. You can't give him rules around how tight,
2: rules.
0: But we do want him to be healthy as well.
2: Yeah, you need to have a relaxed kind of jean.
0: Someone said get solid black runners. They are also business shoes that feel like runners from a particular brand, says Barb. I don't think you know if you like that. Mm. But Kivi has said, wearing most days for the past 2 years are my black leather Mary Janes with a 4 centimetre sole. Socks or sans socks.
2: Yep.
0: Werribee with abundance of happiness. And that's where it's at, isn't it? So before we say goodbye, what is your advice for a Werribee therapy?
2: Werribee therapy. Well, as my notes say here, Werribee is really the psychological embodiment of wearing your heart on your sleeve.
0: Oh.
2: How cool's that?
0: Do you know what?
2: Yeah.
0: You should stay here because we're about to meet a whole organisation that has used clothing as a pathway for, you know, getting support for youth who are homeless or having just a hard time. It's such an incredible organization. They're called Homey.
2: I know.
0: Do you want to stay and talk to them about clothing?
2: I've already told them out there that I'd love to stay because I think the parallels are spot on.
0: Unbelievable. It's 10 minutes to 12. One of my favorites, Xander Ashman's going to join us, has lived experience with being homeless, has turned that into actually being a great support for Homey. Alan Jacobson is also joining us and head of impact and founding member of this great organization that you're going to love. Joining us in just a moment.
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0: Styled by Sally, Sally McKinnon has hung around because she's very pumped to meet your next guests. They are just doing really important things with clothing, really. Homey is what the name of this organization is.

0: It is the brand as well. Homey.com.au is where you should be typing with your little fingers right now to buy some, because what it does is actually in multiple ways support how youth, I was going to say kids, but they are kids, youth, young adults through times of difficulty, challenges with homelessness, but also just making it through the world. We were just talking about Werribee. This is kind of there, isn't it? Xander Ashman joins us, lived experience being homeless. Hi.
1: Hello. Nice
0: Every time I see you, look at my little sparky face. Is this only the second time though?
2: I think it's the only the second time.
0: But we've communicated.
2: Absolutely.
0: So it's felt like we've seen each other more. Yeah. You joined us, was it a year ago?
2: It was a year ago, yeah.
0: Telling us what? Because you come in to speak about yourself, lived experience with homelessness in your life.
2: Yeah. So last year I was talking about my experience with homelessness and kind of my interaction with Homey and how that very much helped me. So in 2023, I was experiencing homelessness. I was actually living in my car. And that's one of the things about youth homelessness that I think a lot of people kind of don't understand, is that we're not living on the street. We're not, you know, AOD isn't necessarily a problem. That's alcohol and other drugs.
0: So. Thank you. Because I was like, AOD, so I didn't know what it was. Thank you.
2: Yeah, alcohol and other drugs aren't necessarily a problem. It's this cost of living crisis that we are falling through the cracks and people aren't necessarily seeing us fall through these cracks. So that was a little bit what I talked about last time.
0: And now, switch 1 year later, and we have the whole kind of shimmery screen, because Xander, you were incredible when I met you last year. The fact that you have so much passion about making sure that there would be other humans not going through this experience, you're now doing your youth work degree.
2: Yes, I'm nearly finished my youth work. I'm doing a certificate 4 in youth work, and I'm nearly finished. It's been so much fun, and actually, you know, learning how to help people the way that I've been helped has been so rewarding.
0: But how much you would give this world is so important. That lived experience. I just want to say, sorry, before I let Sally actually get a word in, but I just think it's incredible that, you know, for you and others who've been through experiences that have been so challenging, the fact that you then turn your life into that of service to something that's been hard, that's huge. The labor of that, the emotional aspect of that, but how valuable you are to be on the front line of these conversations.

0: on the ground level of Emporium, giving you a plug there. And it's all about, I mean, from what I understand, just from a consumer point, is that it's about clothing and the impact that clothing can have and the initiatives that you run.
1: We might actually invite Alan Jacobson to speak to that, head of impact and founding member of HOMI. You two have got so much to talk about in just a moment. Alan, tell us about that exactly what Sally was asking there.
2: Yeah, absolutely. We use fashion as a vehicle for change. So we are a streetwear label and a social enterprise. So 100% of the profits that we make through HOMI goes towards our mission to support young people affected by homelessness or hardship. And we run a few different programs. So one of the programs is a VIP day. Mm-hmm. We close the doors to the public. We invite young people affected by homelessness to come in and be our VIP shopper for the day. And that's about building confidence, connection to community, dignity, where young people can come in and shop for free, shop for 5 items of clothing. We have hairdressers, beauty services, food. It's about having a good day when you're having a really hard time and seeing that there's people in the community who really care about you.
1: And Werribee, having clothing that represents who you are because you've been able to choose it, which is what Sally's been talking about today.
2: And that's the dignified aspect where a young person can choose what they want, where they can choose items that reflect who they are.
0: Yeah.
2: You know, young people can come in and get a gender-affirming haircut or wear clothing that they wouldn't otherwise be able to get access to because they're not in the financial position to do so. So that we've been running that program. We've been doing that about once a month for the last nearly 11 years. We had our 10th birthday last year. But one of the most important things that we do is our employment programs. So we run the HOMI Pathway Alliance, which Xander was a part of, and I was lucky enough to work alongside Xander when Xander completed the traineeship. So that's an 8-month paid retail traineeship.
1: Wow.
2: Yeah.
1: So you were just like, how may I help you?
3: Yeah. Exactly.
1: A little bit like that on the front line.
3: No, exactly. It honestly, it gave me so much like confidence and so much perspective on, I've been through this awful thing. And I think a lot of people think that it's a personal fault experiencing homelessness. But through being connected with HOMI and building this community, I've undone that thought because it isn't a personal failure.
1: This is so important. I'm breathing in deeply because of so much passion that we feel about explaining what we often make judgments of anyone who has fallen through the cracks is you've fallen through the cracks. And we hear this, you know, echoed through politics and policy, etc. But it breaks my heart. We are looking at young people who have been forced often to move from situations that are dangerous, that are violent, that are, you know, where they're not safe.
3: Yeah, no, exactly. In, I guess, how I ended up homeless, there was one aspect of it where I was facing family and domestic violence. But another aspect of that that I really didn't touch on last year was, because I'm queer, I had queer flags up in my my room. The real estate agent, when he came to do an inspection, the house was mouldy, there were cracks, it was falling apart. He didn't look at any of that. What he did do is he took 2 photos of my bedroom with the pride flags and then he left in his inspection. I would say about 2-3 days later, I get a call saying I'm evicted. So this is what I mean, is beyond the cost of living, we're facing a crisis in how people care about us. And again, bringing it back to HOMI, having a place where I am able to connect with other young people who have gone through that and connect with people who do understand it and people who aren't going to kick me out because I want to be proud of who I am.
1: Oh, please don't even. Oh, my goodness. That's hot. Like, and that's important to tell that story because that's shocking to people listening today.
3: Yeah.
1: So shocking to hear that that happened. What?
3: Yeah. Yeah,
1: but that is what's happening.
3: Yeah.
1: This is a text from someone. It's so beautiful to hear about these programs and services to those in need because there is so much hatred, so much prejudice, so much bigotry in our society at the moment.
3: Yeah.
1: And the people who take this on to help others just restore my faith in humanity. What can we do, Alan?
2: Well, it's interesting. It's so beautiful to hear that message and hear support from the community because we just did some research for Youth Homelessness Matters Day that said 56% of people who completed the survey said that they thought that youth homelessness was a personal choice. And we know that that is not the case.
1: Wow. How did that get so wrong?
2: Well, it's the stigma, right? There's

0: this stigma in society that young people have painted with this brush that they've failed or they've made bad choices. We know that the main causes are youth homelessness are family and domestic violence and a lack of affordable housing. Mm. Young people need support and opportunity at the right time and they can thrive.
1: The way that you are addressing this, Homie Allen, founder, legend, is incredible. I just want to let our caller from before know that the Christy Tartan Skirt Espresso is available online.
2: Oh.
1: At Homie.
2: Yes.
3: Oh.
1: That's what I'm saying.
3: Cool.
1: I'm not just throwing out a random.
3: Okay.
1: Get
3: I'll
1: into
3: let
1: Homie.
3: Eliza know.
1: Support their work by buying clothing, but also jump on and find out what else we can do. Xander, look at you. We need a yearly catch up so we get to, like, you know, pop poppers and stuff like that.
2: Oh my God, we should.
1: Thank you so much for joining us, Homie, H-O-M-I-E. I'm out of here. I'll be back with you on Friday for the Friday Review. It's midday.
4: ABC News with Mary McDonald. Good afternoon. Hundreds of people have gathered outside the State Library of Victoria in Melbourne CBD to honour the life of teenager Isla Bell, who died in 2024. Natasha Shapova is there.
5: A sea of orange has congregated to listen to the mother of Isla Bell, Justine Spokes, share her grief and anger at the injustice she feels has been dealt towards her daughter. Isla Bell's remains were discovered at a tip in November 2024, 6 weeks after she was last seen alive at the house of 55-year-old St Kilda East man Murat Ganyev. Mr Ganyev was initially charged with murder. The charge was then downgraded to manslaughter before homicide charges were dropped altogether on Tuesday. Mr Ganyev will now face charges of attempting to pervert the court of justice. Today, Ms Spokes' main message is She Matters, calling for a stop to gendered violence.
4: Prime Minister Anthony Albanese says no decision has been made on whether to extend the halving of the fuel excise, which was introduced last month in the wake of soaring petrol prices due to the war in the Middle East. Political reporter Lexi Junawick has more.
6: These measures are all due to wrap up on July the 1st. The Prime Minister said that an assessment will be made but didn't put a yes or a no on that. But we do know that from what the Prime Minister had to say this morning, that demand for fuel has reduced since, of course, as we saw it soar prior to the Easter break. He says due to Australia's listening to the government's call for them to only use what is required. And he also mentioned that next week National Cabinet will convene, as we've been seeing since the conflict in the Middle East began, to meet on fuel security matters.
4: Israel and Hezbollah are continuing to exchange fire over the Lebanese border despite the extension of a ceasefire following talks in Washington. Ali Crew reports.
7: Lebanon is accusing Israel of deliberately targeting medical facilities, even as the two countries agree to extend a ceasefire for another 45 days. Lebanon's health ministry says Israel struck an emergency.

0: Emergency response centre in the south of the country. Three paramedics were among a number of people killed, while more than 20 others were injured. Israel has previously denied targeting medics and says it's hitting sites linked to the Iranian-backed militant group Hezbollah. Hezbollah was not involved in the truce talks in Washington. Iran has said ending Israel's war in Lebanon is one of its key demands for a deal to end the broader conflict with the US and Israel.
1: Authorities working to clean up a hazardous liquid leak in Melbourne's west have issued a new warning. The incident on Pipe Road in Laverton North is not causing a direct threat to the community, but a wind change is blowing fumes towards Coroid Creek Road in Altona North. People are being urged to stay away from the area as firefighters continue the clean-up. The Weather Bureau says the most widespread May rain in a decade has come at a good time for farmers kicking off the growing season. A widespread cloud and rain band is forecast to reach all Australian states this weekend and into next week, covering a broad swathe from the Kimberley in WA through the Northern Territory and southern Queensland and down to the southern eastern states. Senior forecaster Jonathan Howe says the system could deliver the best rain in months.
2: So certainly the rainfall across the southeast is very timely. A lot of these growers would have put their crops in around the Anzac Day weekend, and so this rainfall will really help to soak into the ground and kick off the growing season across South Australia and also across parts of Victoria and New South Wales today. So these areas did see very low rainfall totals all the way through autumn.
1: To sport, and Melbourne City will host the Wellington Phoenix in the A-League Women's Grand Final this afternoon. Sam Wilkinson reports.
3: Today's clash at Amy Park in Melbourne is between first and second on the table. Melbourne City are chasing a fifth title and are in their third Grand Final in a row. Wellington Phoenix are in the finals for the first time, having been rejuvenated under new coach Bev Priestman. Former Matilda and Paramount Australia commentator Grace Gill says it's the right matchup to decide the championship.
4: In terms of actual footballing teams, they're two very, very good sides. So I think when it's come down to this pointy end of the season, the right teams are there.
3: For the first time in the A-League women's competition, today's grand final will make use of the video assistant referee.
1: And reigning Masters champion Rory McIlroy says he's back in the tournament following a 3-under par second round of 67 at the US PGA Championship in Pennsylvania. The Northern Irishman had a nightmare start to the event with a run of 5 straight bogeys on day one, but has now recovered to sit 5 shots off the lead ahead of the weekend. Minwoo Lee is the best placed of the Australians, tied for third place. To the weather now. For the state, showers and areas of rain increasing in the west, gradually extending over central districts during the late afternoon and evening. For Melbourne, the medium chance of showers, most likely this evening, a top of 23. It's 22 degrees. ABC News.
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12: The Sydney Swans become the first team to 9 wins in the young season. How do they stay on top the rest of the way? And are they in possession of the best ruckman in the game currently in Brody Grundy? What about the Magpies? Craig McRae says their best is still good enough to compete. Is it? As Scott Pendlebury approaches the milestone, Carlton coach Michael Voss departs his post as the senior coach of the Blues. Is it the right decision? Is it the right time? And is there something culturally wrong at Carlton? Meanwhile, are the goalposts being shifted on the 19th team in Tasmania? And where will Toby Green play his footy in 2026? Or 2027, perhaps, is the salient question there. All of that to come here on AFL Saturday on ABC Sport.
13: That might be it. The Swans prevail. CG Classic against the Pies. 6-point winners to stay on top of the AFL ladder.
12: That's how it ended last night. This is AFL Saturday on ABC Sport. We have not one, but two changes today to our award-winning program. There's no Mick Malthouse, no Luke Ball. You'll hear from him later this afternoon. It is Saturday on ABC Sport, which means the youngest premiership player on planet Earth from the Bombers, Adam Rabanaskas, is in the house. Hello, Ram.
14: Yes, good afternoon. A little bit under the weather this afternoon, but okay, I'm okay. So the voice was going yesterday, but I've managed to get it back on track, I think, last night. So a lot of lemon and honey tea and Lemsip, but it was terrific watching the football last night. I don't mind the double headers. If you if you're quick enough to change channels at the right times, you can almost get three quarters of each game.

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1: For 10 long years, North Melbourne has spent September watching the greatness of finals footy. But after a decade in the wilderness, hope is building that the rebuild might finally be over for the Roos. After going toe-to-toe with some of the league's heavyweights, they are hungry for a statement win. And there's no better place to secure it than at a venue they've never won at, the Adelaide Oval this afternoon. There's potential thunderbolts and lightning around. It's very, very frightening for the Crows, who might just have a tough task in crawling the young Roos. They're going to be without star forward Riley Thilthorpe. Taylor Walker's not there either. Could be a wet weather affair here in the Festival State. The Adelaide Crows have a tough run ahead, so they want to get the job done this afternoon. It is Sir Doug Nicholls' Indigenous Round. Great to have you with us on ABC Radio, Sport Digital and ABC Listen. Aaron Bryan's to call the action for you this afternoon. And alongside me is Tom Wilson. Good to see you, Tom.
2: Good to see you, Aaron. Sir Doug Nicholls Round, how fantastic it is. All the painting over the ground and our First Nations players that we celebrate throughout the competition. And we've got some very exciting ones here today. This is a fascinating contest. One of the stats that's been getting around this week is North have played here 13 times and never won, which is remarkable. But they'd have to come here thinking that they can break that drought. Lost four of their last five, but are playing some pretty good football. And looking across the ground, I think a lot of their players would sit there and believe that they can win certainly their one-on-one matchup or their role today. So it should be an epic and so important for both club seasons, especially the Crows, if they can get the ledger up. Continue the ledger going in the right direction, I should say.
1: They're slowly ticking off for all, I guess, the requirements you'd need to be a contender, at least, or a finals contender in North Melbourne. And you feel like this afternoon it's no better time to get the Adelaide Crows when they're undermanned. They've had a pretty tricky season, and you maybe get a wet weather affair as well in the City of Churches. It's going to be a very enticing affair. Three First Nation players out there this afternoon. A couple of them are absolute superstars. Isaac Rankin's going to lead the charge. Wayne Miller had designed the Guernsey for the Crows. And Chai Simkin out there as well, the Yorta Yorta man. I should mention that Adelaide is going by the name of Guna during Indigenous Round over the next couple of weeks. So we will weave that in throughout the call this afternoon. You'll hear a little bit of Crows, a bit of Adelaide and a bit of Guna alongside North Melbourne, who have a Guernsey that is designed to feature Murrum, which is the Indigenous word for kangaroo, but they haven't fully adopted the name yet, so just North Melbourne for them so far. It's part of the next fortnight. A couple of star experts in the box for you. There's a Premiership Crow. Rod Jamieson's here as part of this afternoon's coverage. Good to see you, Jamo.
3: Aaron, thank you. Tom, yes, welcome. Always a big round, and it is a time and an occasion where the Indigenous players do step up and just show off their talent, and it's unbridled at times, and we've got some class out there today.
1: Alongside Rod Jamieson, four-time showdown medalist Josh Franco's here. Welcome, Josh.
4: Yeah, good afternoon, everyone. It's interesting when you talk about Sir Doug Nicholls Round, look at Indigenous players playing this game, and I reflect on my playing days, too, with some of the names that I played with, the Wanganeen, Cockatoo Collins, Pickett, the Burgoynes,
3: yeah,
4: superstars of the game.
1: Another absolute legend was here today as part of the curtain raiser, so Eddie Betts' foundation put up a junior team against the Crows NGA Academy, so we got to see a little bit of them as well for those who came down nice and early for your Saturday. The text line 0437 774 774 as well if you do want to get in touch. Across the afternoon, plenty of footy coming your way. We've got Naarm and Hawthorn as our middle game from 410 Eastern, which is the D's and the Hawks, and Carlton and Western Bulldogs to wrap things up at Docklands from 720 Eastern as well. I think we've been hyping it up as a danger game, gents, but how realistic is North Melbourne's chance this afternoon?
4: Oh, I actually think pretty realistic. Tom and I were just talking off air that the Adelaide starts haven't been good this year, and that's been well documented. Their midfield does worry me to a degree. You know, we've seen Rankin and Rochelli go through there, and they've been able to pinch hit, but Berry's probably their mainstay. Dawson needs to play in the middle of the ground, but one of the strengths of the Kangaroos is their ability to win the contested ball. Conversely, Adelaide are ranked last in first possession at around the ground stoppages. So the midfield battle is going to be huge. But I think the Kangaroos will be coming over to Adelaide Oval quietly confident with what they're going to produce today.
2: Yeah, just quickly, Jamo and Josh, just watching the warm-ups, Braden Cook and Dan Curtin in the midfield mix. Yeah. So perhaps they're trying to find that right mix, especially against the young Roos.
3: I think Braden Cook has been outstanding, hasn't he, this year? Put in a big pre-season and the way he performs too. Sam Berry has just taken his game to another level in terms of his clearance work, his ball-winning ability there. The back line.

0: Thank you to Kumukaru for that amazing welcome to country. Guana will exchange a boomerang made from red gum. The boomerang is more than a tool. It represents connection, continuity, and responsibility to country. Like its journey, what we put into our teams comes back to us. Thank you, everyone.
1: So the welcome to country downstairs as part of Sir Doug Nicholls' Indigenous round and the build-up to Goonna, the Crows, up against North Melbourne here at the Adelaide Oval. Just the one late change that was reported yesterday. So Riley Philthorpe's back injury that has been plaguing him over the last couple of months finally took its toll, and he is out with Luke Nankervis coming in. It means the Crows are running Darcy Fogarty and Toby Murray as their two talls up front. Lockie McAndrew didn't train all week either. He's playing, but will be the solo ruck. And Jordan

0: They stream inside 50. He looks deep for Fridge. One-on-one with Battle. The kick favoured the latter, and he marks. Back pocket for the Hawks. Oh, he might have just fumbled it out in the end. We're just getting a little check here and a throw-in. Ray Chamberlain.
1: Yeah, whilst all that was going on, Paddy Cross left the field. He's gone down into the rooms. He's got a big gash across the beak of the top of his nose.
2: Locking up to the area. McDonald. His handball goes back to Ryan, who kicks hurriedly out of defence up towards Deer. Crashes through in the air. Ball spills to Ginnivan. Hand pass out to Morrison. Looks back to the outer. Left it behind. McDonald. Handball to McGuinness. His hand pass a turnover. Gee, errors by hand both teams. Chandler to Cozzy Pickett. Handball away to the Moose Heath. Kicks inside the forward 50. No mark. Ball spills down Hawthorne's way. Hardwick from centre half back. Gives it to Sicily. Handball to Weddle. Trying to run in a bit of space. Closed down. Links up by hand with Ward. 10-point lead for the... 1,000 minutes into this second term. Ward with the long kick down to half forward. Deer, hands on it. Ball comes back inboard. He's got Howes for company. Deer just sockers it back to centre half forward.
0: Loose ball inside 50 for Hawthorne. Watson attacking it. Bowie's there with him. Wins it for Melbourne. Sweeping handball from Telstra. Sharp clutted into. The Hawk is down in back play. And Sharp just takes off with the footy. Goes for a run. Ryan is down and sore. As Sharp goes bolting away with the footy, kicks inside 50. Fritz drops the mark, gathers 48 out, snaps to full forward. Petty, he can't mark it. Ball lands at the top of the goal square. Ward's under the bar. He's tackled over. Court. Umpire says,
3: benefit of
0: rush
3: doubt.
0: Behind. Oh, it's all happening.
4: Oh, did he get a hand on that? Oh, geez, some big moments, wasn't there? Yeah. Just the Demons just winning the 50-50s at the moment. Great contest here. Bodie Ryan is up now. He's in the hands of the trainer, winded.
2: And it could be an option here if Hawthorne can just gather this at half-back. Huswade has a fumble. It costs him. The pack forms around him. Will have a ball up half-forward for the D's. Bodie Ryan, by the way, made his debut obviously last week over in Perth. At one of three times this year. Kicked a goal after the siren for Box Hill in that semi last year to send him through to the prelim. First time we really were alerted to his name in the AFL landscape. Hawks from the stoppage. Up to the wing, Ginnivan goes back to Ward. Ward kicks down the wing, looking for Lewis. Missed in. Did it get a finger on the way through? Ooh. Umpire says yes.
5: It's just... Josh Ward does so much right. But I think the last two kicks is what's holding him back to going into that next stage or next level as a midfielder. Out on his own and the wing in front of us and just missed both targets easily.
0: Can you fix that at this stage of his career?
5: Repetition.
0: Not old?
5: Repetition.
0: Yep. At the moment, so big school as the D's work it down the wing. Forward handball out towards Sparrow, who turns tackler. Tackle there on Ryan, who's been,
4: been in the wars, yeah.
0: The last few minutes.
4: Like him, though. Really has a crack
0: there.
4: Fumble from Tom Sparrow.
2: Max Heath with the trainer, by the way, so he won't make this ruck contest.
4: Throw it up.
2: He looks a little dazed too as the trainers are going to walk off the ground with him. Ray Chamberlain.
1: Air is within, sort of 75% of a kick.
4: Yeah.
1: That the umpires, particularly when the game's stopped, they will hold it up and wait for
4: regardless
1: the
4: of the potential injury? Is that a new interpretation, Chamberlain? I'll come back to you in a sec.
2: So Meek and Rivers ruck together. Meek, unsurprisingly, won that. Umpire fell over. Ball spills down to Sparrow. Handball to Chandler. Skids a kick to half forward. Ends up somehow with Keziah Pickett. Gets his leg free. Shoots goalward. Brings it back. But misses near side.

0: 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Roads have been reopened in the area.
1: That brings you up to date with ABC News. 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
7: Neat one to hit out and then coat hangers Cozzy. And Kazai Pickett's going to get a free left-out forward for Melbourne. The Pickett pockets at the other end of the ground, but they're on their feet now. One for the Wizard, one for Cozzy.
8: Now Chandler attacking edge of the square, goes inside 50, Van Rooyen nearly drops the mark. Petty gathers it, tries to break a tackle, and snap is third. Harrison Petty in takeover mode. Sicily goes inside 50 and Ramsden juggles the mark. His left foot drop punt is nice. Brings the margin back inside a kick.
7: Hand pass inside to Dylan Moore. Still 60 out at half forward. Hand pass back to Weddle. Another involvement in the chain. Oh, Josh Weddle, that is your goal. High fives in the front row. And the running prowess of Josh Weddle on full display.
8: Steele moves it out to Bowie. Kicks inside 50 and up and marking Langford. Veers out, snaps on the left and goals. Snatches back the lead for Melbourne.
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7: It's halftime here. The Nam Demons by 6 points. They lead Hawthorn at halftime. A fun game of footy with 5 lead changes so far. Harrison Petty's kicked 3. The battle between the Pickett Pocket and the Wizard Bay. That was the way it was marketed coming in. Well, I can tell you Kazai's had 8 touches. He's kicked a goal. Well, Nick Watson's had it 4 times. And so far, he's got the 1 goal to his name as well. But 2 blocks almost directly across the ground on the diagonal from one another in the forward pocket. On the northern side at the punt road end is the Pickett Pocket wearing the royal blue caps. And so directly across the ground underneath the big screen, bottom level, left forward pocket, Ponsford stand end of the ground, or the city end. And that is where the Wizard Bay is. And appropriately, everyone's decked out in the Wizard hats. Earlier today, Saturday afternoon footy in round 10, it was a big win for the Adelaide Crows, 2013-133. Over North Melbourne, 9-11-65. A disappointing showing from the Kangas, who conceded 10 consecutive goals in the second quarter. They lost by 68 points, a day out for the home team. And Braden Ingram caught up with Crows defender Jordan Butts post-game.
9: Well, Jordan Butts, thanks for joining us in the Crows rooms. Talk us through that start and then how you turned it around, because that was one of the best second quarters in the club's history.
10: Yeah, obviously not quite the start we wanted. We're a little bit on the back foot, but we're able to turn around really quickly and obviously put some score on the board and go back to our contest and win those clearances. So, that's probably stuck out.
9: I guess you're used this year, unfortunately, to having those slow starts or those little moments in quarters where you go in and out of games. Was that what Nixie spoke to you about at quarter time?
10: Yeah, I mean, our focus has always been, throw the first punch in the contest. And, unfortunately, they threw the first punch in the first couple of clearances and inside 50. So, we're able to, win the arm wrestle in the end and get the things back on our terms really quickly.
9: That second quarter, you limited them to just 42 disposals. It was incredible. They could barely get their hands on the ball. Could you sense that was going on? Because just everything you seemed to touch turned to goals, considering the fact you kicked 10 goals.
10: Yeah, no, it is good to watch from the back half. The mids going to work and giving our forwards some good looks. And playing front half footy is obviously makes it easier for us as well. So, we're able to win the initial ball and go from there.
9: And your skipper Jordan Dawson, we all know how much of a tough time he's had in recent times, but today again he led from the front in the midfield. He set you up, didn't he?
10: Yeah, you can always count on Dawson to lead the way. He's our captain for a reason. So, he obviously brings the fight and we follow on with him.
9: And now just a short turnaround heading to Launceston against the Hawks. I mean, that was a really tricky game last year in torrential conditions. I guess you sort of prepare for the same?
10: Yeah, I mean, we thought it was going to be a bit wet and slippery today, but it turns out to be pretty hot. So, we'll be prepared for anything. And, 5-day break, we'll recover up and, get ready for another contest.
9: Jordan Buzz, thanks for your time. Congratulations.
10: Awesome. Thank you.

0: area, did not stand. He followed his direct opponent, and gee, that will cost you 50.
1: Oh, I don't think that should be one. I think if you're not contesting the mark, you should be free to go.
0: Completely disagree.
1: Well, that's nothing new with us.
0: Ray Chamberlain is down there on the boundary's edge. What do you make of that, Ray?
2: I just think that if Ben Warner takes up some creative riding, he can do that, or we can all just follow the laws of the game as they've been laid out for the season, Benny boy.
1: Yeah, goosebumps. Choose your own adventure, Ray.
0: It was
3: short 50.
0: It was pretty clear. I think it is too. But 50 was up on the wing, and now he's having a shot from about 30 metres out. Petty to make it 4. He misses.
4: All day like, or
0: man, he's lucky to score.
1: I'm not debating the law either, Ray. Just the writing of it, not the adjudicating of it.
0: Ray Chamberlain.
2: In other news, though, Ben, Jarman Impey's come to the interchange bench getting his right leg heavily strapped.
1: Why are you so nice to me off-air and so mean to me on-air, Ray?
0: D's by 28, 6 gone final term.
5: It's better for the listeners, isn't it?
0: Just a full guy of the team.
1: He's a performer. Ball up in the middle, Melbourne by 28. Meek slaps it to the outside. Players in pursuit on the logo of the wing, slapped on there by Cross. Weddle and Latrell Pickett. Latrell Pickett just bundles Weddle out of the way, slaps it onto Cross. Cross's handball goes forward for the Hawks, and it's picked up by Husway. On the logo, he'll kick up towards half forward. Launching the wizard, he got mightily high, doesn't come down with the footy. Lewis is there, Ramsden too, Hawks at half forward. Newcomb goes in, slips the tackle, retreating now. Running back into the middle of the MCG, Newcomb.
0: Newcomb, clever kick. Dylan Moore finds some space, just out of reach. Moore in the pocket. Hand pass inside to the Wizard. It's Tanley Sport holding the ball. Cozzy Pickett wins that battle. And the Pickett pocket gets the nod over the Wizard Bay.
4: That was just the classic tackle there by Cozzy Pickett. Drop the shoulder and then hang on. Nick Watson wanted to run through it. Good luck.
0: Two blocks at the G. Blocked out for those two individuals this afternoon. The clearing kick, though, picked off. Weddle goes all the way back with the kick to Hardwick. Switches across the ground to Battle. Short kick to Morrison just over halfway. Hawks chasing the game. It's the D's by 28.
1: Morrison back to Battle. Driving ball to full forward. Pack forms through the hands of Cross, and the ball goes out right as the Hawks were about to arrive.
0: Big fan of his Bay stuff. I think it's a good idea.
5: Yeah, I like it. Yeah.
0: Little nod to both players and...
5: Funny and hard to score here, the Hawks, aren't they?
1: They think virtually empty as well. I'm not sure what's going on.
4: Hawthorn just can't find a consistent winner inside their forward 50.
1: Throw in forward pocket. Meek and Gorn both with hands on it. Coming through Watson. Out to Ginnivan. Stop. Prop. Snap. Miss. Sent one of the D's defenders in Tolstrup sprawling. Trying to smother. Couldn't quite finish the deed. Guinea, Melbourne by 27. 8 played in this fourth.
0: D's win this. They'll leapfrog Hawthorn on the table. They'll go half a game ahead of them. 27 points the margin. Bowie takes some ground. Goes long up to the wing. Offhand spills to Chandler. Handball away to Sparrow. Hooks a kick over the body. Ryan got separation, couldn't complete the mark. Battle ends up with it, gives it to Hardwick and then gets it back. Battle's kick into the middle of the G, misguided, collected by Howes, who's off and running. Arches the back, the 1-2 with the Latrell Pickett. Now the kick inside 50, and Cozzy Pickett on the end of the line takes the mark in the left forward pocket.
4: That's outstanding by Blake Howes. Just attack the football, attack the loose football inside the centre. Gets a handball, another one back, then delivers inside forward 50.
5: Had a good day.
4: Yeah.
5: Same possessions.
0: How sweet this would be for Cozzy. In front of the Wizard Bay, Melbourne's own magic man. Cozzy Pickett knocks it through. And this game's just about out of hand. 33 points is the D's advantage. Cozzy's got a couple. And the Narn Demons now 14-10-94. Hawthorn 9-7-61. 10 gone in the final turn. Saturday footy on ABC Sport.
5: He just wanted the footy, didn't he? Just made it his, Blake Howes. And it's been the order of the day from these Demons players. And it's been so impressed by, we said it a few times now, these role players, these, you know, players that are working hard to find their spot in the team.

0: We might hear it a few more times in the season yet. Kate Chandler's got his young one in the song.
1: Must be said, the only L today, those shorts, just to come back to that.
2: That's their only loss.
1: I want you to find out if that's a property steward's mistake or if they genuinely thought that was...

0: 5%. Right? So the opposition takes the mark right on the edge of the square there.
1: Yep.
0: There's nobody in the goal square. He's chasing his opponent.
1: Yep.
0: Is the umpire then going to tell the Essendon player that he has to stand and we lose the grand final? Is that what you want?
1: That's how the rule.
0: But is that what you want?
1: But that's how.
0: No. I'm asking you. Is that what you want?
1: I'd be very disappointed.
0: Right.
1: I'd be very disappointed.
0: That's not in the spirit of the game. It's not.
1: So all I can think about is that would mean Essendon's had to win at least three finals together.
0: Correct.
1: Which is amazing. That's
2: I'll take that.
0: But that's what I'm getting at.
1: It's my best moment in 20 years.
0: If that's Thulstrop chasing Nick Watson, Nick Watson's doing that. That's what he does.
1: I just worry, if these things live in the margins, and so all of a sudden some guys approaching a marking contest is, you know, a metre or two away, knows he's not going to get there and says, oh, hang on, I was actually running with Ben, and then he decides he doesn't have to stand. Then we've got players. Think about how the players are going to expose that rule. They're just going to buddy up, get alongside someone, and then no one's going to be standing the mark.
0: Fine. The player plays on.
1: Falls apart.
0: Play on.
3: Yeah.
1: I think we're asking a lot of the umps.
0: I think we're asking a lot of the players, too.
1: Hi, Ben. 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
2: Good on you, Brett. 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
2: 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Bob Murphy Tuesdays, reaction to all of the Monday night footy shows. Don't worry about watching them. You're part by yourself.
1: As well, the way. Paul, afternoon, guys. In the main news around the Northern Territory News.

0: 15 games of football. They're obviously blown another first gamer. So it's basically momentum. This team, it's not an old expiring team, this Carlton team. They've got to look to, you know, they bring in Ainsworth, Haywood and Florent over an off-season. So they're not a team that's completely on the decline. They just need to find an identity.
1: Play some debutants. Young Ison gets a game tonight. So find out what you've got on the list. Don't be surprised if this is a banana peel game for the Dogs tonight. The old new coach bounce.
2: I like it.
1: It might go okay, the Blues.
2: They're my super dog pick, so I'm...
1: Okay. There you go. We're on the same wavelength.
2: And they were there nice and early, the Bulldogs, Paulie.
1: they were stripped and ready to go two hours 15 minutes before the game.
0: Gone through the
1: I reckon they've got the time wrong. They thought it was a 6:20 game.
2: They were there very, very early, the Western Bulldogs. As is our crew, headed up by Matt Clench. The full call coming up, as we love to say, on ABC Sport. First to the footy and last to leave. Good night from the MCG, the Nam Demons by 39. They'll be a big player in this season yet.
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10: Josh Fraser takes charge at Carlton as interim coach for the first time when the Blues meet the Western Bulldogs under the roof of Docklands. Hello, welcome to Saturday Night Footy on ABC Sport. Carlton are on a 7-game losing streak since their 4-point win over the Tigers back in round one. Jack Ison, pick 47 from 2025, becomes Carlton's first NGA debutant at AFL level, their fifth of the season. He's the sixth leading goal scorer in the VFL. Well, the banged-up Dogs snapped a 4-game losing streak with a 2-point win over Port Adelaide last week, but as has been the recent week's injury toll, they do lose Tim English out with concussion, but they do regain Rory Lobb tonight. Great to have your company under the roof. Docklands, Matt Clinch with you for ABC Sport. Lauren Borden to call the action alongside me. Welcome to you, Loz.
11: Thanks, Clinch. It's wonderful to be here tonight. Of course, a lot of eyes on Carlton to see if tonight becomes that circuit breaker. Like you mentioned, only one win. And then you look at the Western Bulldogs, who maybe last week was a circuit breaker in a different sort of way. They won the first four matches of the season, then lost the next four, and then were able to run in a tight one against Port Adelaide. So maybe that gives the Doggies something to work with, although they do have a lot of injuries. But the Bulldogs by 8 points. It was another one of those Carlton games where the Bulldogs led by a decent margin at halftime and then let it slip. But a good crowd looks like here. A lot of Blue supporters to see if they can spark something out that Josh Fraser can for the rest of the season.
10: Yeah, fascinating for both. Promise up 4 wins and then 4 losses, but they're hoping

Johnson, President. Also, everyone else joining us as well. Extend that to your families, both past and present. Welcome to Sir Duncan Eagle's Ground, and where we get to showcase the beautiful history of our culture and celebrate the past and current players that have impacted on the field and in our communities as well. So big thank you to you all. Lastly, I just finished by saying, Ronnie Bullock, you've been almost welcome to the home, the Ronnie.

0: one of them and say, yeah, but they only point you. The point, and the most important thing, team who I really rate highly, the Bulldogs, just need to tick this box tonight and get the job done.
1: Riley Sanders comes across with Arnie Jones and Marcus Bontempelli. Jack Eisen is already out there with Zach Williams and Patrick Cripps. Which Carlton are we going to get? Will we get the Blues that came charging home against Brisbane last week? Patrick Cripps inspired them. Harry Mackay with three goals up in front. Can they carry that momentum, or will they be weighed down by the events of the week as Josh Fraser takes control?
0: Berkey, I hope they get a consistent, a consistent Carlton team that turns up, because there's no point playing a first half, then going into your shell, which we've seen in the first part of the year, or having a slow start and playing a great second half. That's no point, because you don't win games. You can't win games playing two quarters of footy, as good as anybody can be. A consistent Carlton is probably what we want to see.
2: Yep, absolutely. And really two contrasting styles. The Western Bulldogs like to keep the ball alive. They'll run and share, use their hands, sometimes overuse it, but get the ball into their forward line 50. The Blues, not afraid to have two stoppages, not afraid to clog the game up and make it a bit more of a dour affair. So it'll be interesting which team gets the game on their two contrasting styles.
1: Down in position. Penny's on the boundary for us tonight. Welcome, Poppy.
3: Thanks, Clinchy. The roof is closed and it is warm in here. So even though we are only a couple of weeks away from winter in Melbourne, it is pretty warm. Warm day. Interestingly, Jack Eisen, as you mentioned, was out at the toss. He had to make the call. Unfortunately for him, he didn't get the win. But he did win the toss, and the Bulldogs are to cover again, which is the right of your radio dial. It is warm here, as I say, and that ceremony was really beautiful. The players were grinning the whole time as they were taking part. Really
2: cool. Well, I think he's kicking with a whip. The smoking ceremony did dissipate to our right. So,
1: John Fraser charges Carlton. They take on the Western Bulldogs.
4: As the Blues touch by their hand, it away. Cowan with the first kick of the game. Way inside forward 50. By Bislinger, though, the struggle will be tackler and McGuire. Hand pass it away to Bailey. To Bislinger.

203 on the TV, all of the places that you can find us to get your country music fix on a Saturday night. Best place to be finishing off your week with some sweet, sweet music. Let's get into it right now. It's Wyatt Flores, Drive All Night on Saturday Night Country.

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1: The next track's got a language warning.

Listening to Rachel and I gossiping like old friends, jump onto the ABC Listen app where you can catch up with that episode. We're going to hear some Vince Gill now, though, that legend of the 70s, legend of the 80s, legend of the 90s. I want to take you right back to the moment when you first heard Vince Gill's beautiful dulcet tones. This is going to take you there, I promise. It's Vince Gill with A Million Tears Ago on Saturday Night Country.

0: moved out of the bedroom because she sleeps, talks. So I'm terrified that I should be going, yes. And you think that there was someone else there and hang up, because it's not a brain trust. It's just a person telling me their dream while they
1: think. Oh, dear. Quite right. You never know what might have come out of that.
0: Yeah, exactly.
1: Yeah. Okay, Janet, question one is this. Which 60s and 70s band had albums named Strange Days, Waiting for the Sun and The Soft Parade?
0: I don't know the other two, but I'm just going to go The Doors.
1: The Doors is correct, Janet.
0: I just got one right. I'm so happy.
1: Now, Janet, you're not a regular caller then, due to you normally going to bed early.
0: I'm a regular on repeater. I just want to say, like, because pair of duties mean I do get up early, I cannot tell you all and the people listening how much I appreciate being able to listen back to all of Nightlife. But the quiz and over the months that I've been listening and the people that have stepped in while you both were away, just it's an extraordinary community, and I've started to feel like I'm almost some days I think, oh, I should text in. Oh, no, hang on. I'm listening to a repeat. I'm really grateful for the repeats. I really appreciate them.
1: Oh, I'm so glad to hear that, Janet. I'm so glad to hear that you can still find that sense of community, even though you're not listening live.
0: Yeah, I'd love to hear one day Ray and the Bay's voice. But, you know, maybe he texts for a reason and, you know, like,
1: Janet, this is a dream that a lot of us have. Alas, it may go unfulfilled for everybody.
0: Yeah, look, I really do feel part of it, and I've really enjoyed, like, it's less nerve-wracking. It's a bit nerve-wracking actually being awake, but, yeah, it's good.
1: Excellent, Janet. Well done on getting that question correct. I will move you along to question two. This is an Aussie TV show you might have been glued to between 1976 and 1983. I'm going to play you the show's theme song. I want you to see if you can tell me the name of the show.

0: Janet, does that ring any bells for you?
1: No, I'll just say good night and thank you so much. I'll try and stay awake again for another night, maybe even the history this weekend. Bit of a birthday weekend, so I'm trying to stay up late.
0: Wonderful, yeah. Janet. Well, it was so nice to hear from you. You're part of our family that we hadn't met yet, and now we have.
1: Yeah, no, there's a lot of our, I'm sure there's quite a few people who every day go, oh, it's time for the quiz, and we just talk back to the radio. It's, again, very grateful for the community. Yeah.
0: Wonderful. Thanks, Janet. 1-300-800-222. If you too would like to be part of the On Air Nightlife family tonight, here's Dan in the caves in Queensland.
2: Oh, I didn't want this question. What is it?
0: Okay, Dan, so I'll play it again. This was our yesterday's hero question. You need to tell me the name of this song and who sings it. It was number one on the Australian ARIA music charts 2 years ago this week.

0: Yeah, no, I would have no idea. It'd be like Delta Goodrum, Euphoria. No, it's not for me. It's not for me.
1: Hey, thanks, Dan. I have realized listening to it, she does sing the name of the song in the clip that I have been playing. So if you have any idea who it is, you can have a good guess at what the song's actually called. Yes, Amy knows. Ruby in Melbourne. Yes, Ruby in Melbourne, who was the person who inspired this particular question in the pop quiz in the first place. What about Chris in Geelong? Hi, Chris.
2: Hello, Susan. Sorry, I'll just take you off.
1: Please do.
2: I'm a first-time quiz caller, full stop. I've been listening for about 30 years. Are you there?
1: Yes.
2: Oh, yes. Yes. But I don't know the answer. I'm sorry.
1: Oh, that's a pity.
2: I'll try again another time, but I love your show, love what you do, and love the ABC.
1: Oh, Chris. Well,
2: Have a
1: there
2: good
1: you are.
2: night.
1: You're another member of the family who's come out to
2: Thank
1: meet
2: you.
1: us tonight. Thanks,
2: Thank you,
1: Chris.
2: Susan. All the best. Take
1: Okay,
2: care. Bye.
1: bye. Now, interestingly, some people did hear that audio clearly. Some people did not hear the audio clearly. So, can a couple of you who had it all distorted just tell me, were you listening to the radio, the app, from the website, or how were you getting it? Just so I can try and figure out, perhaps it was just feeding out through a particular part of our vast network that that caused the problems. Eric in Melbourne. G'day, Eric.
0: See, that was quick. I only just called.
1: I thought maybe you called because you knew the answer.
0: No, I only just turned on and the song was playing. I was watching TV before. I was watching Stomping Ground, Midnight Oil on NITV. I only just turned to the radio now. Can you play the song again,
1: I
0: please?
1: can. So this is yesterday's hero. The song was number one on the ARIA charts 2 years ago. Eric, I want you to tell me the name of the song and to the artist.

0: No, sorry, Savannah. Parting is such sweet sorrow.
1: I'm with you. I couldn't have sung this one either. And this is from my era, so...
0: I'm not chickening out. I just don't know it.
1: No worries. I know you would have done it, Trevor. Right, we will need to find somebody on the line who knows this song. Is it Dominic in Sydney?
2: Hi, how are you?
1: Well, did you recognise that song?
2: Could you possibly play it again?
1: I can play it again. And then if you do know it, sing the next couple of lines for me.

0: I have heard it once from somewhere, but I actually called in about the one that Sabrina Carpenter question because I knew that one, but I may have to pass on this one. Sorry.
1: No, very well. Thanks very much, Dominic. Lots of people on the text line have it. Adrian from Bella Vista, there's also a request to hear your voice. You also keep a mysterious texting presence like Ray in the Bay. Peter in High Wycombe.
2: Hi, Suzanne. How are you going?
1: I am well. Do you know the song?
2: I am at a total loss, I'm afraid. I'm not going to waste your time with it. I'm sorry.
1: Oh, I'm sorry too, Peter. We'll have have a longer chat another time.
2: Yeah, well, I'll give it another go. I've just got off listening to a total John Fogerty show for the last hour and a half, which was magnificent. And so now I'm just no hope for this one.
1: Okay, thanks, Peter.
2: Bye, Suzanne.
1: Okay. Stuart in Adelaide, can you help me with this?
3: No, unfortunately, I do not know the song.
1: All right, Stuart. Again, apology to you too. Sometimes it's just not the right moment. What about Ian in Spearwood?
4: Yeah, I think I can help you out with that.
1: Okay, let me play it and then see if you can sing it for us.

0: Question 11. Which Australian TV show's opening song is primarily a sampled, manipulated remix of Iggy Pop's cover of Johnny O'Keefe's song Real Wild Child?
1: That is Rage.
0: That is most definitely Rage. Here's how it sounds. So distinctive, isn't it? Anyone who would have watched Rage over the years will be very familiar with that one.
1: Yeah, I had to pull the phone away from my ear for that.
0: I'm sorry. Sorry, everyone. Right. Question 12. Who wrote the famous 1961 novel Catch 22?
1: Oh, gosh. Catch 22. Who's the author? 1961. Oh, my goodness. I haven't read it. I know of it, but I haven't read it, and I can't remember the author's name. So, sorry, I'll have to pass that one.
0: Thanks, Kathy.
1: Okay.
0: Now, where is that note? Morgan says, in Dear and I Do's husband did the scream. Yes, I think I knew that, Morgan. Thank you very much. So there's very much a nightlife connection there. Rick from Berry's Creek. Hello, Rick.
2: Hello, Susan. How are you?
0: Well, do you know who wrote the famous 1961 novel Catch 22?
2: I think so. I think it was Joseph Heller.
0: Joseph Heller is the correct answer, yeah. Have you read it?
2: I have. I also have to admit, I've got the brains trust in the car. I've just picked up my teenage son from a party and we're driving home together, so...
0: Okay. Well, normally we ask for no helpers, so just ignore him.
2: You can just hold his tongue.
0: Okay. Well, this is a singing one, so I mean, if he wants to join in with you, I guess that's that will be acceptable. Okay. When the music finishes, you sing.
2: Okay.

0: I feel like I should know this one, but no, I'm going to have to pass. Sorry.
1: Oh, I was really expecting a great kind of choral symphony from you and your son, Rick. Okay. Thank you. Okay, bye. Here's Melissa in Moonta. Hey, Melissa.
2: Hi, how are you?
1: Hello. Well, do you feel like having a sing-along to that one?
2: Oh, yes. I'm with my best friends from school and we're so excited to be on tonight.
1: Oh, wonderful. Okay, so you two, do you want to sing together?
2: There's four of us, but yes, we do.
1: Okay, let's give it a go.

0: the road, Jack. And don't you come back no more, no more, no more, no more. Hit the road, Jack. And don't you come back no more.
1: Yep, I'm just getting some applause for you. Excellent work, Melissa. So what are you on a kind of a girls' weekend away in Moonta?
0: We are. We went to school together 40 years ago, and we get together once a year and have a lovely catch-up.
1: Oh, I'm so glad to hear it. That sounds excellent. So do you take in the sights of the Moonta area, or are you just kind of hanging out?
0: Oh, yeah, we do, and they take in the sights of us and... in the pub and, you know, all of that.
1: Excellent. Now, Melissa, this is meant to be a single person enterprise with no brains trust.
0: Right.
1: So just step away from the friends
0: right,
1: for the
0: I'm
1: next question.
0: Now. I'm going for kitchen.
1: Okay. All right. They can share.

0: And so, of course, I went, oh, great. Okay, thanks.
1: Who's that, Pandora? Pandora.
2: I'm here. I mean, I'm having a vague think of, there's got to be somebody younger than her, which is quite a few people these days. I know you've had Liza Minnelli, so I won't say her. Cher. It's not Cher, but I'm going to say that because I can't think of anybody else.
1: It is not Cher, but you already knew that, Pandora.
2: I did.
1: Okay. Thanks for playing. Tony in Point Lonsdale, you know who it is. Lots of other guesses coming in on the SMS. Ray in Yarunga, who do you think it is?
3: No, I don't think I know. What?
1: Got any guesses?
3: No, I can just have a complete have a stab in the dark of Reese Witherspoon.
1: It's not Reese Witherspoon. Thanks, Ray.
3: Okay. Bye.
1: Shannon in Caboolture. Hi, Shannon.
4: Hi. I've known all these questions. Yes. Oh, please don't do that because I can't sing. And then I finally get this question and I have absolutely no idea, Suzanne.
1: anything to guess?
4: Well, Rose Byrne, but that's Australian and she's got such a twang, so I wouldn't have thought that.
1: It is not Rose Byrne. Thanks,
4: well,
1: Shannon.
4: Have a lovely night.
1: You too. What about Helen in Adelaide? Hello, Helen.
5: Hi, how are you going, Suzanne?
1: Yeah, good. Whose voice is it?
5: I think it's Bette Midler.
1: It is not Bette Midler, no.
5: Oh, there you go. Okay, thank you.
1: Thanks, Helen. Damo in Signet. Damo.
6: Hi.
1: Hi. Whose voice was that?
6: It's not Barry White.
1: Definitely not.
6: So I might say he's Julia Louise Dreyfus.
1: Do you know, you just made exactly the same mistake that I made on the revised version of Sale of the Century. I called her Julia Louise Dreyfus and they said, incorrect, her name is Julia Louis Dreyfus. However, I'm much nicer than they were.
6: Oh, wow. I don't know where I got that from, but anyway.
1: Excellent, Damo. Well done. You're through. You're through to live another day. Question 15. The Devil Wears Prada 2 and Mother Mary are new release films in cinemas at the moment. Who stars in both of them?
6: Oh my God.
1: Damo, we've got radio silence. Have you got anything for us? You still there, Damo? Oh, Damo? Damo, I think you've got off the phone somehow. Okay, I think we've lost to Damo, which is a pity. Let's go to Ian in Tassie. Hey, Ian.
7: Good morning.
1: Good morning. We're on 15, The Devil Wears Prada 2 and Mother Mary, a new release films in cinemas at the moment. Who stars in both of them?
7: When I can't answer this question, I'll swim across the river to Signet and help Damo. Okay. I'm only 100 yards away, about 3 full kilometres away. Rose Byrne?
1: It's not Rose Byrne.
7: Good morning.
1: Another question to which Rose Byrne is not the answer. Damo. Have we got you back there, Damo?
6: Yes, sorry.
1: Right, Damo, the question is, The Devil Wears Prada 2 and Mother Mary are new release films in cinemas at the moment. Who stars in both of them?
6: Anne Hathaway.
1: Anne Hathaway is correct.
6: Right. Thank you.
1: Question 16. I'm going to play you a piece of music that was written in 1851. It was used in Apocalypse Now. I want you to tell me the name of the piece and the person who composed it.

0: What's the piece called? Who composed it?
1: 1812 by the Tuba, Beethoven.
0: I'm afraid that is not correct, Damo.
1: Yeah.
0: Okay, thanks for playing.
1: Thank you.
0: Adrian's got it. Ray in the Bay has it. Jim in Campbelltown. Babs in Ringwood. You've all got the correct answer. Marcus in Brighton East.
2: Hey, how are you?
0: Well, what was the name of that piece and who composed it?
2: I think it's, is it the Valkyries? And Wagner? Wagner?
0: Wagner or
2: Wagner?
0: Wagner, however you say it. Yeah. Ride of the Valkyries is correct, or is the name of it. Well done, Marcus.
2: Oh, cool.
0: Question 17. I will come for you at night time is the opening line to which 1984 song and by which band?
2: Throw your arms around me, hunters and collectors.
0: Absolutely. Such a
2: The
0: great
2: classic.
0: song. Yeah.
2: Yeah.

0: Not really, but
1: okay.
0: nah.
1: So you'll get 24 seconds of audio. There are four snippets. Each snippet is a clue. At the end of it, I want you to tell me for what? For what?

0: at night.
1: Right, Dee, can you help me? For what?
2: I haven't got a clue.
1: Not any of them?
2: Not any of them, no.
1: Oh, that's a pity. All right, Dee, well done for getting us this close. Thank you. Nice to talk to you too. Dave in Falconbridge. Hi, Dave.
3: Oh, Suzanne. How's it going?
1: Yeah. Do you want to hear the hard montage again?
3: Yeah, I didn't hear it, so.
1: Well, yes, you're going to have to.

0: on a moonlit night. Dave, I probably should have clarified that you knew what the theme of the montage was. Did you?
1: No.
0: For something. I think it's only fair that I give it to you again because you probably didn't know what you were listening for. Does that sound okay? For. Okay, keep that in mind. For what?

0: advice.
1: What can you give us, Dave?
2: I think the Crowded House one. Is it Four Seasons in a Day?
1: It is Four Seasons.
2: The Constantinople one. I can't think what that would be for. Wasn't the Four Freshmen. I just wanted to say, sorry I missed your Creedence show. I did watch the Joe Rogan interview with John Fogarty. That went for 2 hours.
1: Well, Dave, you can listen back to the full show on the Listen app tomorrow. We'll go to the website and you can listen to it all. No need to have missed anything.
2: Yeah. Oh, well, I got one right.
1: You did, and you've helped us. Okay, thanks, Dave. Tony is at St Andrews Beach.
3: Howdy, Suzanne.
1: Hello. Can you advance us? Do you have any more four things?
3: No. For you, I don't know what song it was.
1: No,
3: but,
1: not for you.
3: No, I tell you what, kiddo, that's a pretty hard question.
1: That's what the hard one.

0: charges against Mr. Olsen did not amount to criminal offences under Norwegian law. Instead, the court cited concerns over the treatment of human rights defenders in Greece and the alleged pushback of refugees.
1: You're up to date with the latest from ABC News.
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3: For Victoria, showers and areas of rain about western and central districts with isolated thunderstorms, mostly dry in the far east. A cool day with light to moderate north to northeasterly winds turning west to southwesterly in the west. 17 degrees in Melbourne. And in Tasmania, showers tending to rain about the west and northwest, light winds 17 degrees in Hobart.
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6: Nightlifers, we are trying to determine who the winner of our pop quiz will be tonight. In order to be the winner, you must solve the hard montage. Tonight I have asked for what? Here is the montage.

0: you're straight, probably. Massive Attack, you go through things where you do listen to albums. But is this generation doing it? Not so much.
1: Well, they were Mark Opitz and Scott Horscroft who spoke to us in our first hour. If you missed that and you're keen to hear more, that will be available as a podcast. But now I want to hear about the albums that had a huge impact on you. Hello, Kaz.
2: Oh, hello, Suzanne. Loving the show and so excited to talk to you about my favorite album from a very long time ago. That is Blood on the Tracks,
1: Bob Dylan.
2: 1975, Bob Dylan. I just heard one of your guests say about going on a journey. That's what this album does. It was my first discovery of Bob Dylan. I think I was about 15. And when I heard the lyrics, particularly with songs like Tangled Up in Blue, it's like a whole story where he's talking, it evokes the past, the present, and the future of what the character's going through. But I did find out later on that it was his divorce album. And that's probably why it's such a rich experience. I mean, anyone who sort of says, oh, I don't really like Bob Dylan, just put the voice behind and just listen to the lyrics on this album. And it was a big hit. And I remember reading a quote years later where Bob Dylan said, I don't understand how people could enjoy so much pain because it is very painful, some of the
1: Yeah.
2: songs. But
1: And Kaz, when you think about that album, does it take you back to 1975? Do you remember, kind of the
2: it
1: other things that
2: does.
1: were going on in your life when you were listening to it?
2: It does. I mean, when you're a teenager, it's very intense time. I was studying drama at the time. So I think that the fact that the songs, were all sort of based on stories, evoking images, I think that's why it was so powerful to me. I just thought this guy's like, Bob Dylan. I thought this guy's like Shakespeare. They were just, and they're still profound. And I remember reading in Lex Marinos, the actor, I mean, he's recently died, the Australian actor. I remember reading in his autobiography that it's actually the album that helped him through his divorce.
1: Oh,
2: So,
1: wow.
2: and he wrote about it wonderfully in his book. He was a huge Bob Dylan
1: I
2: fan,
1: tell you,
2: but.
1: the divorce album is a thing. I think a lot of us have listened to a good divorce album at one time or another,
2: Well,
1: Kaz.
2: I was a bit young, but it still stands up.
1: Yeah.
2: And that journey that your guest was talking about, that's what this album does. It's a whole journey. It
1: Kaz,
2: really
1: thank you
2: is.
1: so much for starting
2: Thank
1: off and
2: you.
1: being so eloquent
2: Thank
1: about
2: you.
1: your favorite
2: Thank you.
1: album. It's been lovely
2: Thank
1: to
2: you.
1: talk to you. All right, we have people lining up to tell us about their favorite albums. Hello, Peter.
3: Hello again.
1: Hello again. What's your album?
3: Well, I picked one from the more recent past. I could go back to Please, Please Me by the Beatles, which my mum's younger sister played for me when I was about 10 years old. But I thought that people like the first caller were probably going to choose, the more popular ones. So I went for something, or the older ones. I went for something more recent. I went for Muse's 2003 album called Absolution.
1: Okay, take us to it, Peter. What was it about that album? What was the
3: Well,
1: experience for you?
3: the guy who's the keystone of that band, he's into conspiracy theories and stuff, which is a bit off-putting in some ways. But musically, he's a genius. He plays guitar, he plays piano like Liberace. He sings like in a 4-octave range. Matt Bellamy's his name. And the album's just a brilliant, it's almost a modern classical music, prog rock fusion album. So, influential albums from my past are Dark Side of the Moon, which I remember lying on the floor at my cousin's place listening to when it first came out, and Switched on Bach even, which was quite impressive. And also later on, the Alan Parsons Project, which Alan Parsons is the guy who produced Dark Side of the Moon. So I was a little.
1: But Peter, was there a Muse journey with this album? Is there something you remember about kind of the emotional impact it had on you?
3: It's hard to describe. It's just it's almost, if you listen to classical music, even without lyrics, a classical piece without lyrics, the music just moves you in a way that it does. So it's the fact that it's a modern rock group that has captured that essence of you know, I sort of, I remember I went to the concert in

0: 2007. And I remember sitting there, and as the bass guitar comes into one of the tracks, Hysteria, I mean, it's a common experience if you're at a rock concert, but just it leads with this bass line, and my ribs were sort of vibrating in time with the with the music. And I thought, wow, this is, yeah, I guess you've got to listen to it. But it, basically, yeah, it's just the musicality of it, the brilliance of the performers, the drummer and the bass guitarist as well. Mm. But you just, yeah, it's just the impressive.
1: Yeah. So, Peter, 2007, they must have been here in about January, February that year.
0: They were here for the big day out.
1: Yeah, because I had just come back from 2 years overseas and I was trying to get back into the ABC. Triple J gave me one shift and I was working with Robbie Buck, and I had been, because I'd been overseas for a couple of years, I hadn't been listening to any music, and Muse comes into the studio. I literally did not know who they were.
0: Well, there was Matt.
1: Yeah, well, I know now. And actually, I found out that my brother was a huge fan. So, you know, when I found that out, I was like, oh, okay, well, I met them, but it meant nothing to me. All right, Peter, thank you. I better move along because, as I said, lots of people who want to tell us about their favourite albums. Hi, Tony in the Derwent Valley.
2: Good evening. Oh, good morning.
1: Good morning, Tony. Tell us about the album that had the biggest impact on you.
2: Well, there's so many. It's just... they stick with you for ages. And I was thinking originally maybe Deep Purple's Child in Time off the Deep Purple in Rock album. There's always been a song that's hit me, and I've arranged to have that played at my funeral, which was sort of like a, it's where we probably all are. We're children in time and we're here for a while, and then we're gone, and enjoy it while we can. But the themes of going on a journey, and it's something that I've gone back to recently and I've been listening to quite frequently, is a, I think it's a 1969 album by John McLaughlin, and it's called Molam, a Legend of Mongolia. And it really does take you on this journey, and the only vocals in it are in by Mongolian choirs, so you don't actually know what the words are. So the voices become like just instruments and notes rather than words. And some of the guitar solos in there by McLaughlin are just amazing, without distortion or vibrato or any of those electronic devices that alter the sound of music, just notes and the purity of it, and that the whole sound is full of notes flowing. And it's just a beautiful album that takes you on a journey where I don't know, because I started watching the movie once and got about 10 minutes into it, and I got a call from the fire brigade that my house was burning down, and I've never gone back to watch the rest of the movie.
1: Are you actually serious, Tony?
2: Yeah.
1: Oh my goodness. Did anything survive of your house?
2: No. Oh. Chimneys and foundations.
1: Oh no. Well, you'll always associate that movie then with the fire.
2: Oh no, look, I associated with other things before that, but I just thought, I wonder what actually happened in the movie. And then so I looked it up and got 10 minutes into it, and I've been thinking I must go back and actually have a look at it. But the music itself is just it's spectacular, and I'd recommend it to anyone to look it up and find it. Molam, Legend of Mongolia by John McLaughlin.
1: Thank you very much, Tony. On the SMS, Ray says Avalon by Brian Ferry. Early 80s, I was a teen. Life was very average. His voice and the mellow tones took me away for a moment and made life better. Jules says I bought David Bowie's Hunky Dory and Ziggy Stardust in London as a young teacher. They had the same story. Julie says Tina Arena, 1984, Don't Ask, her debut album, still outstanding. From Steve, Eric Clapton, 461 Ocean Boulevard, a departure from his normal style. This album is so complete, so wonderful. I've listened to it thousands of times and I still listen to it today.

0: salt and pepper. Thanks for the entertainment as well, Ross, through that as well. Thank you as well. So we're solving your hummus needs tonight. But Stu, if you are walking in, you've got a cracker in your hand, you walk into an empty room, all the world's dips are in front of you, what are you dipping into?
1: That's a very good question. See, personally, I'm more of a sauce man than a dip.
0: Or a
1: man.
0: Sauce.
1: Yeah, I'm all about the spice. I'm all about the chili. So it would be like a hot or a sweet chili, or usually a sort of mix of both, because the sweet gives the flavor, and the hot gives the spice that I like.
0: Yes, you like balance.
1: The spice also gives its own flavor, but the sweet just has that sort of sweetness to it. So
0: sweet chili. Okay, I like this combination. Yeah, I think olive dip is my go-to.
1: That's not bad. That's a good choice. I can respect that.
0: Crunchy olive dip. Okay. All right, so we've had a quiz. What's happened?
1: Yeah, well, as we know, it's kind of a raffle system. Once you enter a question right, or or you sing bravely for the whole nation to hear, you'll earn a point for a maximum of 2 points for two questions, or I'll give you an extra if you sing or do anything creative like that, like if you have any poetry, for example. But anyways, that means we have a winner this morning, and it is Peter from Sydney.
0: Congratulations, Peter from Sydney, the first century Greek speaker.
1: Yes, indeed, man. I was about to say, he's better versed than I am. I don't know a single word of this, especially that Manx we were talking about, the Isle of Man. I didn't even know that was a thing.
0: No, so many fun facts from you that are calling in and texting, and thank you, Stu.
1: You're welcome.
0: If you'd like to continue to join the program, 1300 800 222 is the number. Sean says, only one cracker. Yeah, it was a thought experiment. I guess not a very realistic thought. Three crackers, Sean. I'll redo my thought experiment for Stu next time. In just a moment, we will talk about how AI can help you, how it can help you along. And if you have any questions, you can text them through to 0437 774 774. This is Van Halen.

That's A Day in the Life by the Beatles. So the orchestration, just showing that pop songs could be made differently. They began that journey in 1967. Your next song has a different technique, a different special ingredient, and this one comes courtesy of the producer. This technique is called Wall of Sound. It was pioneered by Phil Spector, the producer, and the band is called the Ronettes. Be My Baby. You probably know the song and the lyric, but this technique involved trying to sound live. So you might have the echo, the reverb of a hall coming out in the music. And it also wanted to sound fuller. So you might record three pianos playing the same part at once, two guitars playing the same part at once. So the aim was to sound full and to echo, to create that live sensation, the intimacy on the album. So this is called the Wall of Sound. This technique went on to influence ABBA, the Beach Boys, and many more. Now, Phil Spector, outside of music, has a very dark history, was sentenced to for murder in 2009, died in 2021. Ronnie Spector, though, who Phil was married to at the time, was the lead singer of the Ronettes. And the reason this technique is in here is because it's been so influential throughout the decade. So hopefully you can hear it. This is Be My Baby by the Ronettes.

Tracy Chapman, Fast Car, Sharon from Coffs Harbour, Ash. This is absolutely gorgeous. Thank you from Sharon. Thank you for enjoying this show. It is quite a journey through human emotion because we're exploring songs with special ingredients that hopefully touch us because they just go deep. And I'll continue in just a moment with the next special ingredient. Though Trevor says Katie Lang's version of Hallelujah is the definitive one in my opinion. Barb also enjoying the show very much. Deb, what time will Eurovision be announced? 7 o'clock, you were saying. Stu, what, do we have a time? Can you put it on the screen and I'll let you know. I don't think it'll be quite during overnights, the time the broadcast is announced. Okay, let's keep going with your special ingredient songs. If you've just joined, I'm Ashwin and I'm taking you through songs with special ingredients. This is an ingredient, I guess the ingredient is history. You know, sometimes songs will bring up characters like Bon Jovi brought up Tommy and Gina, Living by the Dock. You don't know Tommy and Gina. But when you know a character from history,

0: bit of counterpoint there by the Beach Boys. God only knows. I'm Ashwin with you here on ABC Radio Overnights with a segment about songs with special ingredients. Stu, producing the show, hello.
1: Hello, mate. I just wanted to actually mention a fun fact about God Only Knows. The first time I heard that, and as we were establishing slowly, we're establishing my mythos. I grew up on the internet, obviously, with, you know, a lot of digital media. The first time I heard God Only Knows was a...

Who can it be now by Men at Work? I suppose the special ingredient is the saxophone for that song. Sean writes, everyone wanted to be a sexy sax player. Shout out to James Valentine, R.E.P. to you too, sir, as well. Very much so. Thank you for texting that in, Sean. We have time for one more song. Jackie has written to say, hello, Ashwin. A song that I feel that has that special ingredient is Nick Cave's Into My Arms, a beautiful song. Thank you from Jackie. It is a beautiful song. And I think the category for this song is writing. Very

Nick Cave, into my arms. Delwyn writes, loving your selection of easy listening songs. We were so lucky growing up in the 60s and 70s. One of my first jobs was in the record library in rural Queensland, radio station 4AK in Toowoomba.

0: In high school, I had a maths and science teacher, a World War II veteran who had a piano in the classroom, and if it was your birthday, we would sing Happy Birthday and For He's a Jolly Good Fellow. Needless to say, we all had many birthdays over the years. He was my teacher. We knew all the latest tunes. I now have Parkinson's, and these memories keep me going, especially through a long, dark winter's night. Delwyn from Belconnen in the ACT. Thank you for your lovely message. I'm glad you enjoyed the segment. I'll be back with you after the news.
1: Guy Montgomery is back with a new assistant.
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0: Oh, hi, Macca. This is Ross calling from New Zealand, the Bay of Islands.
1: Tell us, what are you doing there, Ross? You live there, you're visiting, what's going on?
0: Yeah, we live here. We moved here from Sydney just on 5 years ago. We bought a house a couple of years, actually, before we came here. We were going to move over here when we retired. We both retired.
1: What's it like in New Zealand? Things are very dear here. Inflation's, I think, out of control in Australia. What's it like in New Zealand?
0: It's the same here. You know, the cost of living is quite high. Unemployment's very high. My biggest worry for New Zealand is the brain drain, the fact that so many people are leaving to go and work in other places because of wages are a lot higher.
1: Like a country town in Australia, that's the same thing that happens in country towns.
0: Yep, exactly. That's what's happening here. I worry, you know, another 10 years' time or so that, you know, the brain drain is going to cost migration. We'll have to be very selective on bringing people in to cover jobs that people may have been trained to do this time. Where we live here in Paihia, it's a tourist town. You know, there's a lot of backpackers come through and they do work in the restaurants and cafes and so forth. You know, there is a feeling that there is a generation of lazy people that they'll take handouts from the government and all that sort of thing, that won't go and work for it. And the bay up here, I categorise the bay like a mini Whitsundays. If you know the Whitsunday passage up in Queensland, the Bay of Islands is a mini Whitsunday passage. It's wonderful, beautiful.
2: For the stories that you spin, then maybe even Macca might just let a little AI in.

0: That's Mackenzie May. Every time I hear that song, I love it. I just love it. Good morning. Give us a ring, 1300 700 222. This little item's called the Wild Roan Brumby.
1: I've got a horse nobody wanted.
0: It's got a horse.
1: Knobbly knees, a coat full of burrs. The old man said, just watch him, sonny, ride him out. But don't wear your spurs.
0: Sounds like Takeover Target, doesn't it?
1: That day seems like ancient history. His head stayed up, and so did mine.

0: This is a song about the smell of rain. It's not called The Smell of Rain. That was a song by Enda Kenny. I miss the smell of rain.
1: Far cry from the coast.
0: This is called
1: flat grass plains of summer.
0: Petrichor.
1: The wind.

Rose Bygrave. The track is called Petrichor.

No, it's just not. I reckon it is. 1300 700 222. Good morning.

0: That's the name of the album. Unsealed Road. It's Peter Burns. Peter Burns.
1: G'day, I'm John Payne from Townsville and around Australia on ABC Radio, Radio Australia and the World Wide Web, you're listening to Matter.
0: Good morning, lovely to have your company. You can ring us, 1300 700 222. I used to talk to Col Joy from time to time about acts that used to come to Australia back in the early days in the late 50s and early 60s, which I never saw. And he used to tell me that one of the best acts was Marty Robbins. Marty Robbins, he said, would stride onto the stage at the stadium and he'd have his guitar and he'd sing and he had this big voice, Marty Robbins, and he had so many hit songs. A white sports coat and a pink crustacean, all those ones. Someday I'm going to write the story of my life, but this is the biggest one he had, I reckon. This is sung by the two Martys, Marty Robbins and Marty Stewart. Halfway through, it goes to Marty Stewart. This is live. Have a listen. I know you'll love it. Live, I don't know who's playing the guitar, but there's a little Mexican band with him. Yeah, good morning.
2: Out in the West Texas town of El Paso, I fell in love with a Mexican girl.
0: Crowd went mad.

0: How good. As I said, that's Marty Stewart with Marty Robbins. Give us a ring, 1300 700 222. G'day, this is Macca.
1: Hey, g'day, Macca.
0: Hello.
1: Hello, it's Thomas, yeah, walking around on the beach here.
0: Whereabouts, Thomas?
1: Just south of Narooma.
0: South coast, New South Wales.
1: Yeah, south coast. I've just done a lap up to the North Headland. Now I'm heading down south, and it's, you know, it's not as bright down this end. And I'm just watching all sorts of things go across the sky, natural and not so natural. and yeah, there's a lot of movement up there. Well, satellites and planes, of course.
0: There's about 14,000 satellites up there.
1: Oh, my goodness. That's ridiculous. And I think it's just going to get more, Macca. Like, and that doesn't please me.
0: Now, what are you doing out on the beach today? What do you want to do?
1: Yeah. Look, I just noticed, I've seen the moon reflection on the ocean before, but I've just been looking at this star reflection, the morning star, and I thought, well, that's something new, and that's worth proclaiming. And
0: exactly,
1: I thought, you know, it's really, really special, really, really lovely. Yeah, I'm going to do a bit of fishing and catch up with some other people later in the morning.
0: What do you catch off the beach?
1: Well, mostly it's flathead this time of year,
0: mm-hmm.
1: And I'm just near an inlet, so. Yeah, but really, really enjoying, you know, the coming of the day.
0: It's a lovely time to be up, especially on the beach, mate. Beautiful.
1: Yeah, it's very cloudy out to the east, but yeah, and watching the day come back, you know, from the darkness of the early morning with no moon, of course, at the moment, and the coming of the sunlight, and there's a bit of lightning happening out to the south. Just now I saw it out to the southeast. You wouldn't be dead for quids.
0: Dawn of a new day, Thomas, the harbinger of something good, let's hope. Good on you, mate. Nice to talk to you.
1: Yeah, thanks, Macca. Good to talk to you too. Have a good one.
0: Bye.

0: to be with Thomas on the beach there. 1300 700 222 is our number. I'd love to talk to you wherever you are. All sorts of things this morning. Shoes and socks and all sorts of things. And some lovely, a little bit of opera, take you to Antarctica. Mate, it's all going to happen this morning. Macatrax@gmail.com as well. But give us a ring wherever you are. Good morning. It's 6 o'clock.
1: ABC News with Mary McDonald. Good morning. A man is being questioned by police after eight people were injured when a car ploughed into a group of pedestrians in the northern Italian city of Modena. Tim Wharton reports.
2: Officials say the 31-year-old driver entered one of Modena's main streets and drove onto the footpath, sending several people flying before crashing into a shop window. Mayor Massimo Massetti said no one was killed in the dramatic crash, but four victims were in a serious condition. He said a woman was pinned against a shop window and required the amputation of both legs. Police say attempted to flee the scene but was stopped and taken to headquarters for questioning. Witnesses reported the driver was holding a knife, but he didn't manage to stab anyone. Authorities now trying to determine whether the man was under the influence of substances or had acted deliberately.
1: Speculation is growing that renewed US and Israeli strikes against Iran are imminent as ceasefires in the region remain in a fragile state. Israel has continued its strikes in southern Lebanon despite the truce in that country being extended. Here's Global Affairs editor Laura Tingle.
3: Negotiators in Washington had agreed to a 45-day extension to the ceasefire just hours before Israel launched new strikes in southern Lebanon. Lebanon's state-run news agency reported strikes on at least five villages, while the Israeli army issued evacuation warnings for another nine. Israeli warplanes and artillery units hit a number of towns said to include Hezbollah infrastructure. In one town alone, at least six people were killed, including three paramedics, and 22 were wounded. In retaliation, a number of warnings of incoming attacks were heard in northern Israel on Saturday morning. Laura Tingle, ABC News, Jerusalem.
1: A month after the High Court struck out Victoria's donation laws, there are still no rules in place, with one expert saying it leaves the state exposed to improper influence. State political reporter Rachel Eddy explains.
4: Integrity experts have warned that Victoria is vulnerable to bad actors after the High Court in April found the state's donation laws were unconstitutional. Catherine Williams from the Centre for Public Integrity says the public has a right to know who's funding political parties and candidates.
5: Money could be flowing into Victoria's electoral system with voters having no visibility of the sources of that money.
4: Premier Jacinta Allen had vowed to urgently fix the regime, but Parliament is not expected to see legislation until next month.
1: Tributes have been paid to a military diver from the Maldives who has died while searching for the bodies of four Italian divers believed to be in deep inside an underwater cave. The group of five Italian divers are believed to have died while exploring a cave at a depth of about 50 metres in Vavu Atoll on Thursday. Officials say that Sergeant Mohamed Mahoudi of the National Defence Force in the Maldives died of underwater decompression sickness while he was taking part in the search. A government spokesman, Mohamed Hussein Sharif, says the diver will be greatly missed.
6: He's a staff sergeant, also a very popular young man, by the way. I knew him personally because he was also a very popular young sportsman in the country. He's a very, very popular basketball player.
1: The final of the Eurovision Song Contest is underway in the Austrian capital, Vienna. Australia is one of the favourites to win this year and Delta Goodrum has just performed her ballad Eclipse. There has been controversy, though, with several countries boycotting the event over Israel's inclusion following its military action in Gaza. To sport, and Carlton caretaker coach Josh Fraser has won his first game in charge of the club, with the Blues claiming a 12-point victory over the Western Bulldogs at Docklands. Fraser assumed the role mid-week following the departure of former coach Michael Voss, who had overseen eight straight defeats to end his four-year stint with the Blues. Fraser says he was proud of his team's effort after an emotional week.
7: Really proud of the group and probably more broadly the club. I think we've had a reasonably tough time of it lately, and then the events of this week impacted a lot of people, particularly the playing group who were so connected to Vossie and the staff who have so much admiration for him.
1: Earlier, Melbourne produced a statement performance to defeat Hawthorn by 39 points at the MCG, and Adelaide humbled North Melbourne by 68 points to Adelaide Oval. And Melbourne City has won the A-League Women's Soccer Championship after downing Wellington Phoenix 3-1 in the grand final. To the weather now, and there's a strong wind warning for the East Gippsland coast. For the state, showers and areas of rain about western and central districts, gradually extending eastwards during the day. Showers and rain easing about western districts in the evening. Isolated thunderstorms across parts of the western and central districts, remaining mostly dry in the far east. For Melbourne, cloudy, the very high chance of rain becoming less likely late this afternoon and evening. The chance of a thunderstorm in the northwest suburbs in the late morning and afternoon, with a top today of 17. It's currently 16 degrees. ABC News.
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1: Peter from Wangaratta.
0: Been a long time listener, first time caller. Just ringing up about the guy who was talking about the pigs and the infestation of. There was 12 of us that made a trip last week up to Warren for 6 days. The pig infestation up there is horrific. This year we shot 1,200 pigs in 6 days.
2: Wow. And you probably don't even make a dent in them.
0: No, because a lot of the places along the river, you can't get them out because of the foliage and that down there. They go in there and just hide. But out on the farmland, we hunt them out and get them out in the open and clean them all up. Last year we shot 1,100 and this year 1,200. I just can't believe there's that many around.

0: You're probably up working this morning already. Give us a ring, 1300 700 222 from Kevin Butler at Blaze 8. He says, Macca, we need more help, please, as we go each day into our fifth month after the fires and floods at all these 10 camps. I'll read them to you. Julia Creek in Queensland, Claremont, Queensland, Mergan, Queensland, Bulladela, that'd be New South Wales, although it's got WA here, Longwood in Victoria, Alexandria, in Victoria, Gillibrand, Victoria, Bulliatalangata in Victoria, Walwa in Victoria, and Bradvale in Victoria. A warm welcome, great food, accommodation, fuel subsidy from home and back, life-changing friendships with Blaze Aiders and farmers is waiting for all those who want to make a difference after natural disaster. And he sent pictures of backpackers and oldies and farmers on the steep hill and the rocky burnt-out granite hills at Longwood. We had the call from Divine last week. She lost her house at Longwood. I might go down to Longwood. In fact, I think I will in the next week or two. 1300 700 222. And you know I like to take you to places that you've never been and probably you'll never go to. Lindsay Titmar, some time ago, wrote a book called Tandora, A Pioneer's Dream, about the place where he lives. Come and meet Lindsay and he'll tell you all about his joint.
1: Well, Ian, our book is about our property, Tandora, which is the largest. It's the last big property on the southern Queensland coast. Everywhere else has been developed. We've got the last one, and we're not going to let the developers in for as long as possible.
0: Can I come and build a house here?
1: Well, you can if you like. There's a spot there, actually. We'll find a little spot in the back paddock for you.
0: It's a thick book. It's solid. It must have cost you a bit of money. You paid for it yourself. You obviously had a dream like Martin Luther King.
1: Well, Ian, the main reason we did it was for our centenary, so we thought we'd have to do something. So we spent about the last 5 years in our spare time on this book. There's 740 photos, and some of those photos we class as extremely rare. Some of those are a once-in-a-lifetime shot. I always carry a camera when I go out bush, and something comes along and you go click and you get a photo. We've got a photo here of a mangrove ant on a nematophore of a mangrove. These are the ants that the nest goes underwater every time the tide comes in. So after the tide goes out, they have to clean the nest out again. And I needed a photo of those for my book, but they won't stop still. So I thought the only way to get them is, I thought I'll wait till the tide goes down and surely they won't race out in a big hurry. I thought they must come out for a look first. So I waited there with the camera ready and I saw this ant. He came out of the hole and he's climbed up this thing and I went click and I had him. It was the only time I could get an ant that would stop still.
0: He's probably a lazy ant.
1: Could have been him, but there's not too many of them around anyway. They don't look too lazy to me.
0: And you've got a picture in the book here of sandflies.
1: Well,
0: doing
1: some,
0: what?
1: Yeah, I needed some photos of sandflies, so I thought I'd go down the mangroves and sit there for a while.
0: And get bitten?
1: Well, I got bitten. I sat there for a while and...
0: You suffered for your art, for your book.
1: Well, I did. Actually, most people are probably not aware that when they get really bad, they get in little clusters. They don't spread out evenly. They get in little clusters. And I had to get them reasonably thick on my legs to get those little clusters, so I sat there till I got them.
0: They're talking to one another while they're biting you.
1: Oh, they probably are, and that's the result. See that there, look.
0: Oh, dear.
1: This book of ours attempts to show with photos and script what we actually do. There's some marvellous photos we think in there.
0: What do you do?
1: We're cattle beef producers. We had sugar cane till we went out of that last year. Harvested black boys. You shouldn't call them black boys, that's grass trees. The government stopped us from doing that. We do a little bit of sandblasting, so we try to diversify a bit because life on the land now, there's nothing guaranteed. You can be going well one day and next day you're half broke if something goes wrong. If foot and mouth got into Australia today, the beef producers are history tomorrow.
0: Sounds like a nice spot if you're on the coast.
1: Yes, we're only 6 miles from Fraser Island. We overlook the 1 mile wide Mary River, which is in front of our house. We're the last on the Mary River. Sandy Strait is just out from us and Fraser Island is just across the way a bit.
0: You've been a farmer all your life. You grew up on the farm?
1: All my life. Still enjoying it. I've got nothing else to do but work, so that's all we do. Don't play sport and don't go fishing, just work around the place. That's all I do. We have the last large Melaleuca swamp system in the district. We have two nature refuges. The whole property is declared a land for wildlife.

0: live property. So we have half developed and half for the animals.
1: Sounds like a nice place.
0: Oh, it's not too bad. You don't have to come and visit us, Ian.
1: I'd love to, Lindsay, when I get a chance. What's Tandoora mean?
0: Tandoora is a translation of an Aboriginal word spelt Dandura, which means end of the road or as far as you can go. And the reason it's called that is because we're at a dead end road. We've got two rivers for boundaries, and we're in the junction of the two rivers. So when you get to our place, you've got a dead end, and that's the end of it. So that's why they called it that.
1: Lindsay, nice to talk to you. Thank you.
0: Thanks, Ian.
2: Didn't you think that was interesting? I think that's just wonderful stuff. I'll have to get there. 1300 700 222. This is live radio, and that's why I love this call.
3: Yeah, Maggot, it's Lenny from Dartmouth here. Last time I rang you, I told you that the dam was overflowing.
2: Yeah, we heard it. You could hear it.
3: Yeah, well, what's happened this morning? We're making it snow in Bourke.
2: Tell me more. That'll be good.
3: I'm driving a pilot vehicle behind two slashers, and they're about probably 600 or 700 metres ahead of me, and all the cotton's coming out of the grass onto the highway, and it looks as though it's snowing.
2: What a picture, what a picture. You should take a photo or a video. Send it to me. I'd love to see it.
3: Yeah, I could do that for you, mate. But it's a beautiful day out here, and I just heard that song of Drifting Down the Darling. But I thought I'd ring and let you know, Macca, this is what we're doing of a Sunday.
2: Good on you. Lenny, it's a long way from Dartmouth.
3: Well, the other crew come from Albury, and we couldn't get workers, so they absconded the old 76-year-old from Dartmouth, and he's helping out. Mate, you want to see the amount of critters that had passed on along the side of the road? Like, we done 14K the other day, and there was 85. Yesterday, we done 22K, and there was 291 carcasses in 22K. All sorts of things, from cows to emus to goats to cattle, foxes, wild cats. Everything.
2: And is this because the season's good out there, or has it been dry out there?
3: No, it's dry out here, mate. Yeah, some places there's not a blade of grass. But for some reason, along the side of the road, there's a grass out here that's very thick, very hard to cut. The boys are complaining on the mowers every day. It's probably 2 to 3 foot high. Just hang on, I've got to do this. Yeah, a white one coming and a ute behind it. That lets them know that there's... They've got traffic coming behind them, Macca.
2: Good on you, Lenny.
3: All right, mate. Thanks for the call.
2: You called us.
3: Yeah, it doesn't matter. You talk to me.
2: It's live radio. Good on you, Lenny.
3: Thanks, pal. Bye.
2: See ya. Again, just wonderful stuff. On the program this morning, we'll take you out to sea. Maybe cassowaries and bot gardens. I love it, the Australian native plants, but... You give us a ring, 1300 700 222.
4: I grew up in the shade of a scorching sun.
2: Yeah, didn't we all?
4: Where rich soil rolls and the mud rivers run.
2: How good's this
4: song? In the fire and the drought, in the pouring rain.
2: His name is Stephen Phillips.

0: and hopelessly divided. Good morning and welcome wherever you are. Lovely to have your company. 1300 700 222, wherever you are. This morning, sharks. Sharks, my God. It's just routine now, isn't it? A shark attack. Sharks, cotton. Let's see the cotton harvest is on at the moment. Cotton all over. You just heard Lenny talk about the cotton all over the road because they're hacking the sides of the roads, which is good. Movies today. Oh, movies. I never go to the movies. And when I do, I'm always disappointed. And I haven't been disappointed at being disappointed this time. My God. I never go. And it'll take you to Antarctica. And so along you can see some, well, yeah, penguins and icebergs and ice. And when you see, you know, footage, video of Antarctica, it seems fantastic. But I don't want to go. I don't want to go down there. Not in a cruise boat. And gee, the budget copped a whacking. This isn't good. I haven't taken any notice of it, but I see the headlines. It's getting a whacking and continuing to get a whacking. But anyway, we'll talk to you wherever you are. G'day, this is Macca.
1: G'day, Macca. It's Bill McGoffin calling.
0: Hi, Bill.
1: Just giving you a report. I'm just on my way back from a car rally from the ACT all the way up to the Northern Territory, up to Darwin.
0: Wow. And where? Travelling. Yeah, go on.
1: Yeah, travelling through the outback and touching base with some old places. And I just thought I'd let you know how things are going.
0: Well, tell us, Bill. How are things going?
1: Yeah, well, they're very, very quiet. The tourist traffic is really, really very dead. Everywhere you went, there's plenty of vacancies and they're screaming out for people to go.
0: Well, that's because the diesel's, what is it now, $2.40 or something? Depends where you are, I suppose.
1: Yeah, it does. In actual fact, I don't think the price of the fuel is unreasonable and there's plenty of it. The people are definitely staying at home. But this trip we were on, we had a dozen cars. It's been in the planning for a while. The plan was you had to buy a Ford Territory and drive it from the Territory to the Territory. And we had a dozen cars, about 35 people.
0: Where did you leave from?
1: We left from Canberra, from the ACT.
0: Uh-huh.
1: Entrance in the event from all over, including from the Northern Territory, from Humpty Doo. They drove all down, came down, bought a car and drove it home. And people from South Australia, Victoria, New South Wales, Queensland.
0: And where are you now?
1: I'm on my way home. I'm from the mid-north coast, New South Wales. I dropped my brother back in Mackay yesterday, and I'm on my way back. We finished the event in Darwin 3 days ago.
0: Well, what event is it? What event? Is it this one you organised or no?
1: No, a friend of ours, Todd Martin, who goes under the name of Muscle Car Events, organised it. He does a number of things, like he did a tribute for Peter Brock, driving Taranas all around Australia, a block for Brock. A commemorative event to celebrate the 40 years of the Round Australia Repco rally, that sort of thing.
0: Uh-huh.
1: And this one was really an excuse for car enthusiasts to get out and join together and do this trip up through the outback.
0: And there's not many people on the road, eh?
1: No, it is very, very quiet, very, very quiet.
0: Well,
1: and we had a decision to make about a month back whether we went or not, given the situation, and we decided that if it was legal to go, we were going to go.

0: They've cancelled the Variety Club bash.
1: Yes,
0: that's been cancelled because of, I assume, because of the cost of the cost of fuel. What's it cost you to go up there and back? Are you in diesels or?
1: No, we're majority of the territories were petrol.
0: Mm.
1: On average, I would say, well, the most expensive fuel was probably $3.50 a litre. In really remote areas, but generally between $2 and $2.40 a litre.
0: Yeah, well, that's
1: plenty,
0: maybe
1: plenty of it.
0: Yeah, maybe the reason why people aren't on the road, maybe because of the times too. We live in difficult times, I think, and people are.
1: Mm.
0: When you hear stories about what's happening in the budget and stuff, people want to maybe save their money and not spend it. I don't know, Bill,
1: yeah.
0: But petrol and diesel will be part of it. I'm quite sure.
1: Yeah, for sure.
0: All right,
1: the
0: Billy.
1: Country's looking good. They've had plenty of rain in areas they need it. All the tourist facilities are being well run. We had excellent meals all the way through, and really enjoyed touching base. Although we did have to divert a few places because of the roads still not open.
0: A lot of rain up there. Yeah,
1: there has. Yeah, there has.
0: All right. So, well, good on you, Bill. Nice to talk to you. Thanks for the call. Thanks for the report.
1: No worries. Thanks, Macca.
0: Cheers, mate. Bye. G'day, this is Macca.
2: G'day, Macca. It's Mark here from Mount Beauty.
0: Mount Beauty?
2: Down northeast Victoria.
0: Yeah. I know.
2: So I live on the airfield and fly gliders. I've been doing it for about 50 years. And I just wanted to let you know, yesterday we had two young 16-year-old schoolboys from the local school who've been learning for a few months. And they had their first solo flight, which I thought was pretty good in this day and age.
0: Well, so pretty scary. I couldn't do it. There much to flying a glider, or is it just on a wing and a prayer, or what?
2: If you can ride a bicycle or pat your head and
0: rub your tummy,
2: then you could probably learn to fly a glider.
0: Yeah.
2: They fly similar to any plane. They're three-axis control.
0: Mm.
2: At Mount Beauty here, we use a winch to launch the gliders that gets them up to about 600 metres or 1,500 to 2,000 feet. Some clubs use a plane to tow them up, which is a lot more expensive these days. So, hence the winch is good for young people to learn because they're a bit cheaper.
0: So, are they pretty safe gliders? Do they crash many?
2: No. Like anything, there's risks involved, but I've been flying for nearly 50 years and had no incidents. Oh, I've had a few, maybe had a couple of close calls, but, you know, it's a very safe sport.
0: Well, there you go. Now, when they do their flight, have they got someone with them?
2: No, they've been training with me or another instructor for, you know, however long from when they start. Generally, it takes between, you know, 20 to 40 flights to get to the solo stage. Solo, by the way, is just the first step of hopefully a long life career of flying gliders or moving on to fly planes.
0: Mark, is autumn, winter a good time for gliders?
2: No, that's why we've just had a week of beautiful weather, so it's been good for them, but the rain's on its way.
0: Mm.
2: So probably it's going to deteriorate now for the season. Summer is generally the best.
0: Yeah, because you get a lot of updrafts and different wind, so you can fly.
2: You might remember a couple of years ago I took Macca, Costa gave you a call. He was here for a gardening event, and which my daughter helped organise, and she organised him to come and have a fly in the glider with me.
0: Well, there you go. You won't get me up there anytime soon, Mark, but I'd like an engine. But anyway.
2: Well, some gliders do have a little engine that can help them take off, but I've been doing a long time, and the main reason I let you know about the boys is because gliding, when I learnt to fly, there was lots of young people, and now it's becoming an older demographic.
0: Really?
2: So it's inspiring to see two young kids. Where else in Australia could two kids come down after school and learn to fly?
0: Exactly. I would have thought kids, maybe they're not as adventurous now. I don't know. Maybe they should be out taking a little bit of risk. Yeah, as you say, there's not much risk in flying a glider, but yes. If I had my life over again, I'd do a lot of things, and one of them would be learn to fly, Mark. But and gliding, it sounds a lovely thing. You'll have to take me one day. I'll come with you. All right.
2: Absolutely. But we live at the foothills of Mount Bogong, the highest mountain in Victoria.
0: Yeah.
2: And shortly there'll be snow up there. And

0: in the spring we get lots of flights over the snow.
1: All right, good on you, Mark.
0: Okay,
1: thanks. I'll keep in touch.
0: Okay, bye.
1: Where are you, Thomas?
2: I'm in Ingham, and I'm bicycling around Australia. And I'm I'll do the lap all the way around Australia. That's the plan.
1: Uh-huh. And how long have you been doing this?
2: Since 15th of February, I started in Perth.
1: Yep.
2: And now I have about 7,300 kilometers. And it's a push bike, and there's no batteries. I just have to mention that.
1: And you're enjoying it? You're digging it?
2: Yeah, very much so. Mm-hmm. Especially the encounter with people and so on. And so there's lots of talks, you know. It's people are very receptive and accessible. And that's nice.
1: Yeah, I'll say. What was the impetus to doing this?
2: Oh, I've been long-distance biking in New Zealand and in the United States the last years. And Australia was on my list because I just had interest. It's huge, and it has a huge variety of landscapes, and that was interesting. And it's safe.
1: And you've got no timetable. You're just pottering along. Is that Thomas?
2: Yeah, I am retired. I have no time to do it. It's just in August I should be finished. That's my target.
1: What did you do for a living?
2: Oh, I built cars like a good German.
1: So you built Volkswagens?
2: Volkswagens, yeah. I built Volkswagens.
1: You worked on the line, mate?
2: Not really. I was a development engineer. I ended up as an executive.
1: I see. And now you've eschewed the car and gone to the bicycle, which is probably a good move, actually.
2: Yeah, it's, you know, when you're older, it's a nice thing to do. And as I said, the accessibility, you know, that people come to you and talk to you, and this is also fantastic.
1: So where are you now? You're in Ingham, and where are you heading to now?
2: Now I'm going up to Cairns, and in Cairns I will meet my daughter.
1: And then across the top.
2: Yes, and my daughter will rent a camper and will go with me for a while.
1: Uh-huh.
2: And so I have a little bit of support there. And then I go, but she will only go for 2 weeks, so there's not a lot of time. And then I will go to Darwin and from Darwin to Broome and then back to Perth.
1: Well, look, maybe we'll bump into you sometime, Thomas. That'd be nice. And, yes, safe travels, mate. Nice to talk to you.
2: Okay. Thank you very much. Good nice to talk to you.
1: Good on you, mate. Bye.
2: Thanks. Bye.

0: Yeah, sharks. Sharks. They're harvesting cotton. Movies. Don't start me on movies. You can ring us. 1300 700 222. Macatex@gmail.com. Good morning. It's Hubba.
1: ABC News with Mary McDonald. Good morning. Eight people have been injured, four seriously, after a car ploughed into a group of pedestrians in the northern Italian city of Modena. Police say the 31-year-old driver entered one of the city's main streets and drove onto the footpath before crashing into a shop window. They say he attempted to flee the scene but was stopped and taken to headquarters for questioning. Witnesses reported the man was holding a knife, but no one was stabbed during the incident. Integrity experts have warned that Victoria is vulnerable to foreign influence after the High Court struck out the state's donation laws. Premier Jacinta Allen had vowed to urgently fix the regime following the court's decision in April, but Parliament is not expected to see legislation until next month. Catherine Williams from the Centre for Public Integrity says Victoria now has a regulatory vacuum and voters have a right to know where political donations are coming from.
2: Could be coming from foreign actors, whereas previously there was a ban on foreign donations. It could be coming from anonymous parties, and previously, again, there was a ban on that sort of donation. So at the moment, Victorians have no visibility of who is funding their political candidates and to what quantum.
1: Water users have been urged to take care after a man was killed by a shark off the coast of Rottnest Island yesterday morning. David Webber reports.
3: The 38-year-old man from Perth's northern suburbs died after he was bitten on the lower legs, about a kilometre from Rottnest Island. He'd gone to the location with friends to do some spearfishing. Officer in charge of Rottnest Island Police Station, Sergeant Michael Weir, said emergency services did what they could to save him.
4: Quite horrific scenes for all involved, and all the emergency services that were there did a fantastic job in with, as I said, quite horrific scenes.
3: A report for the coroner will be prepared by WA Police.
1: Australia's Delta Goodrum has received a huge ovation from the audience at Eurovision Song Contest in Austria's capital, Vienna, after performing her ballad Eclipse during the final. The star is one of the favourites to win the contest, which would be a first for Australia. There has been controversy with several countries boycotting the event over Israel's inclusion following its military action in Gaza. But Goodrum dazzled as she took to the stage. Israel is celebrating a strike in Gaza, which has killed the head of the military wing of Hamas. Global Affairs editor Laura Tingle reports from Jerusalem.
5: Izz al-Din al-Haddad was called the ghost by Israeli intelligence, a Hamas leader who had eluded them for years. Not only the head of the Hamas military wing, but also its leader in Gaza. He was seen as a major obstacle to peace negotiations, as well as the only remaining architect of the October 7 massacre who was still alive. The IDF.

0: Gaza. He was seen as a major obstacle to peace negotiations, as well as the only remaining architect of the October 7 massacre who was still alive. The IDF left little to chance, saying 3 jet fighters and 13 bombs were used in the strikes, which killed him, his wife and daughter, and, according to local media, a total of 8 people killed and 45 wounded. Laura Tingle, ABC News, Jerusalem.
1: To sport, and in the AFL, Carlton has claimed its second win of the season with a 12-point victory over the Western Bulldogs. ABC Sports' Matt Clinch reports.
2: 4 days on after sacking coach Michael Voss, Carlton snapped a 7-game losing streak, kicking 5 unanswered goals to start the final term to storm past the Dogs by 12 points. Matt Carroll kicked a career-best 3 goals. Patrick Cripps led from the front with 29 disposals, 8 clearances and 2 goals. Josh Fraser wins his first game as caretaker coach. The Blues with their first win since round 1, while the Dogs have now lost 5 of their last 6 games. Matt Clinch, ABC News, Melbourne.
1: A player of the match performance from Matilda striker Holly McNamara has lifted Melbourne City to a record-equalling 5th A-League Women's Soccer Championship. McNamara scored 2 goals, won a stunning long-range strike as City defeated Wellington Phoenix 3-1 in the season decider. To the weather now, there's a strong wind warning for the East Gippsland coast. For the state, showers and areas of rain about western and central districts gradually extending eastwards during the day. Showers and rain easing about western districts in the evening.

0: Late this afternoon and evening, the chance of a thunderstorm in the northwest suburbs in the late morning and afternoon, with a top today of 17. Tomorrow, a shower or two, 17. Tuesday, a shower or two, also 17. Right now in Melbourne, it's 16 degrees. ABC News.
1: Now, I don't care what the weatherman says. When the weatherman says it's raining,
2: there's an NWCB sweeping across the central parts of the continent. That is a northwest cloud band, kids. Stretches from the Kimberley, the Pilbara, over central Australia. This is from Mike Griffin. Alice Springs expects a maximum of 17 degrees today. Storms around Cooper Pedy, Tarcoola, Woomera, the Barossa, brushing Adelaide last night. The cloud is 1,000 k's wide and about 2,000 k's long. That is a cloud band, isn't it? Northwestern cloud band. Rain around the place. I thought, according to the Bureau, wasn't autumn sort of winter supposed to be warmer than usual and drier than usual? But there's certainly a bit of rain around where I live, and as it seems, a bit of rain around the place. The southeast trades causing coastal showers in Queensland, strong winds for most of the week. Rainfall each day of the week around Cairns. See, you'd get Tully with 151, but they always get rain, don't they? Cape Flattery, 44. We spoke about Cape Flattery the other day. Cairns Racecourse, 38. Atherton, 20. The northwest cloud band moves over western Queensland with a trough. It says fog around the place. If a low develops on the Queensland, New South Wales border, expect a complicated, isolated storm set up from Newcastle, maybe Sydney and Inverell before moving out to sea on Tuesday. Trough reaches into central Queensland. The southeast trades may drop the winds. More rain for central Australia as a second smaller cloud band covers the Alice next weekend. Early mist and fog followed by sunny, cool to mild days at the start of the week. A high in the Bight moves over South Australia. The fogs may cause plane delays across southern Australia, always usually does in autumn and winter. I remember one morning coming back in from Perth, and we just got in before the fog sort of settled. We just got in. It was about, I don't know, 5:30, 6 in the morning. It was sort of exciting. Isolated showers for southeast Queensland will affect the Magic Round. Why do they call it the Magic Round? What's magic about it? It's just same old, isn't it? That's what I think. Anyway, I just thought I'd mention that. Do you find the football, both codes, the AFL, and I don't want to insult anyone, and the NRL, is like a giant soap opera and a TV show? But people love it. Can't get enough footy. 1300 700 222 is our number. Give us a ring wherever you are. If you're on the beach, on the road, harvesting. Hope you're getting rain if you need it around the place. There are places that are dry, exceedingly dry.

Our number's 1300 700 222. Thinking of weather, this is weather from the US of A. Irv Ambler says, as I listen to today's show, I'm cooking eggs and getting ready to start some gardening. Oh, that'd be nice. We should have a little kitchen here, shouldn't we? Give us a ring, 1300 700 222. We should have a little kitchen here we can just pot around when put on a record and quickly do 2 minute eggs. Our weather in New England here in the US has been horrible over the last few weeks. Nothing but monsoonal rain, rain and more rain with cold, raw temperatures. 2 weeks ago, our overnight temperature was -9.4. Well, that's spring, isn't it, Irv? You get that in the Northern Hemisphere. Same in down here.

in the southern hemisphere. You can do that in autumn. You can get really warm days in autumn. And then it was minus three, but he said today's finally sunny and warm, which is good. He concludes, "I'm outside planting seeds," says Irv, "and checking on all my baby sprouts, which have been planted inside over the past few weeks, and now he takes them outside."

0: Where are you, James?
1: Oh, I'm out in the Backshaw Plains, mate.
0: The Backshaw Plains, near Moree, New South Wales. Yeah. And what are you doing there?
1: Oh, moving to visit dirt for a bit of irrigation country.
0: And what time did you start this morning?
1: Oh, about 4 or 5 minutes ago, mate.
0: And you live in Moree, do you, James? Or you?
1: I'm from Ballater, mate.
0: And well, tell me a story, James. What are you shifting the dirt for?
1: They're going to irrigate it. For irrigation crops and cotton and sorghum.

0: laser buckets, Macca.
1: Oh, yeah, I've seen them, yep.
0: Yeah, and that's how I spend my Sundays after you finish.
1: And what's the weather like out, Moree? You got rain out there, or...?
0: No, but looking fairly dark in the southwest at the moment. Mm.
1: And is it cool?
0: No. Put a flannel shirt on in the morning and it's too hot by 10 o'clock lately.
1: All right, James. So you're on your bucket?
0: I'm your big case tractor, mate. Big red tractor.
1: Yeah. All right, mate. Well, nice to talk to you, James.
0: Can I say g'day to buddy Harper Rochester? He's been listening to you for 100 years, yes?
1: Where is he? In Ballada?
0: No, he was originally from Cooler, but he's in a nursing home in Sydney now. Old rabbit trapper fella.
1: All right, James. Good on you, mate. Nice to talk to you.
0: Okay, mate. Can you play me favourite song?
1: I don't know. Can I? What's your favourite song?
0: How much is that doggy in the window?
1: Woof, woof, woof, woof. See you, mate.
0: See ya, thank you.
1: Bye. See, there's an Australian accent you won't hear much anymore. How the accents have changed. It's interesting, isn't it? I remember an old bloke I met who would have been born... Oh, look... around the turn of the century. And it's a thing of beauty. Don't you think accents are a thing of beauty? I do. Oh, Tony Ayling and Avril Ayling on the line. Good morning, kids.
2: Good morning, Macca.
3: Hi, Macca.
1: Hi. And you're in where? Hideaway Bay?
2: Yeah, we're in beautiful Hideaway Bay where the sun's just come up and there's the odd puffy cloud in the east, but mostly it looks like a lovely day and the wind's finally dropped a bit.
1: The southeast trades, eh?
2: Yeah, we've had

0: spearing some fish, and that's happening too. That
1: gets them very excited when the fish start thrashing around.
0: It's supposed to be a 4 meter great white. That's a big fish.
1: Wow! Yes, definitely. Don't want to encounter one of those.
0: No, no, huge. What's happening in the underwater scene, mate? You've been doing much.
1: Well, the wind's been too strong for doing that, so we've been doing alternate things. And we've done a couple of multi-day hikes in our Whitsunday area here. And the first one we did was in what they call the Conway National Park, which is rainforest sort of behind Airlie Beach there. And that was pretty nice. It goes through an old forestry trail for 28 kilometres, and they've got a couple of sort of rudimentary camps there.
0: Uh-huh.
1: But the exciting thing about that was because it's been relatively wet here and they get more rain than us, it was full of leeches. And I took my sandals rather than covered shoes, so the leeches had a pretty good free rein on my feet.
0: Oh.
1: And I got about a dozen bites, and so the... they were all weeping blood when it came to get into my sleeping bag. So I put a couple of plastic bags over my feet to stop the blood getting on my sleeping bag. And unbeknownst to me, a leech had just attached itself before I put the plastic bag on.
0: Do we need to hear this, Tony?
1: There all night.
0: Oh, God. Yeah, poor boy. So you've recovered, have you? Or
1: did well, you... it took a while, actually. It got infected because the bite was so bad. In the morning, the plastic bag was full of blood.
0: Oh, dear.
1: And the leech was very...

0: but the bush and tropical place can be you know, they're amazing things, aren't they, leeches? And the other thing is, of course, ticks falling out of trees and just on you too. They can be, they're just some of the things of the dangers.
1: We didn't get any ticks, Macca, but...
2: no ticks, but there were lots of pigs along the track too, and they had sort of wallows like beauty spas in the sort of the yellow clay.
0: Beauty spas, I love that, yeah.
1: Yes, there lots of pigs we saw, and when we were camping we could hear them grunting around the tent, which wasn't very reassuring at night.
0: Well, they're in plague proportions all over the place. Queensland's got them, New South Wales has got them. They're in Victoria, and I'm assuming they're out in the centre too, and in the, I'm not sure about the west, but they're all over pigs. I suppose it's been the good season, certainly around the place, lots of rain and lots of growth and lots of animals, and yeah, they're terrible things, pigs. We only have to get foot and mouth or something like that in Australia and it'll hit the fan. So I don't know what you do about it. You really need it. It's an army job, I think. We spoke to a couple of blokes last week who'd been out shooting, and they'd shot, I don't know, 1,200 pigs in about 3 weeks out near Warren in New South Wales, but they're everywhere. They're just everywhere.
1: Certainly are. Apparently they've been trying to control them with poison through the Conway National Park, but it hasn't worked very well, Macca, I can tell you.
0: No, you probably need, as I said, you need designated shooters, because they do terrific damage to the natural environment as well as agriculture too.
1: Oh, huge damage. Mm. Anyway, we didn't have pigs on our second walk. We went out to... and did what's a very new walk. It's only been open a few months. It's a 3-day, 32-kilometre walk on Whitsunday Island.
0: All right.
1: And that's one of the big islands in the Whitsundays, where Whitehaven Beach is. And you start at Whitehaven and you basically circumnavigate the famous Hill Inlet and wander around through the forest, of different sorts of forest. And no pigs on the island, thank goodness.
0: Yeah, well...
1: But it's a really good walk. They've set up two really lovely camps. As I say, 32 kilometres in 3 days. And you go up this peak in the middle of Whitsunday Island called Whitsunday Crag. And the views from the top are just amazing all around the island and up Hill Inlet. And
0: where exactly is Whitsunday Island?
1: Well, it's sort of...
0: Is it near Cardwell?
1: It's off Airlie Beach.
0: Off Airlie, yeah.
1: It's the biggest of the Whitsunday Islands, and it's sort of just outside Hamilton Island and towards the southern end of the main Whitsunday Islands.
0: Has it got resorts and things on it, or...?
1: There's no current resorts, I don't think, on Whitsunday Island.
0: Mm.
1: There's a number of defunct ones around the Whitsundays, but I don't think there's any on Whitsunday Island, actually.
0: Well, that sounds promising.
1: But it's got the famous Whitehaven Beach, which has got the beautiful white silica sand, and the Hill Inlet, which again is the white silica sand, and it's an inlet that cuts right through the island, literally right through it to the other side. And that was what we circumnavigated with this walk. It's called the Ngaro Walk, N-G-A-R-O. It's just been opened and it's really lovely.
0: Well, we'll have to do that sometime. I don't know when I'm going to get to do it, but what, you catch a boat out there, do you?
1: Yes, there's a...
2: Yeah, there's a mob called the Scamper, who take off from Chute Harbour and take you out there to Whitehaven. And then after 3 days, they pick you up at Tun Bay.
0: That sounds lovely. That sounds lovely. All the things you two do. hopefully we're coming up to Queensland this year in the next couple of months. So we'll call in and say good day. Be nice to see you.
1: You just really should see this part of the world, Macca. It's a beautiful place.
0: Yeah, I will. I don't know it very well at all. So

0: I'm just writing it down here. Whitehaven Beach, Whitsunday Island. See, I've not heard of Whitsunday. I mean, I've heard the Whitsundays, but I didn't know there was a Whitsunday Island. But see, I should get out more, Tony. Avril?
1: The two main islands are Whitsunday Island in the south and Hook Island in the north.
0: Uh-huh.
1: And then they're only a very narrow pass between them, but then they're surrounded by other islands like South Mole and Daydream and all that, the Hamilton Island.
0: Mm-hmm. All right. Good on you. Nice to talk to you both.
1: Right, Macca, good.
2: To you, Macca.
0: See you later. Bye.
1: Bye. Bye.
0: 1300 700 222.
3: We've got another mouse plague.
0: Have you?
3: We've got them by the million. In the houses in town there, people have been buying that expensive poison, and the mice are queuing up to commit suicide on that. I don't know where they've come from. How they breed up like flies, I don't know.
4: Sunday morning. People you just don't meet anywhere else.
3: There's so many of them, the local minister was telling me, they're in the church and they've been making their home in the organ, and there's so many of them, she reckons those church mice, they're talking about cheeses.
5: Hello, Macca. My name is Tracy from Adelaide.
0: Hi, Tracy.
5: You were talking about not wanting ever to go on a cruise. I'm the same, but I'm reminded of something I read last year. If I wanted to go on a large ship with hundreds of strangers, I'd have joined the Navy.
0: She got a great laugh.
5: Would be like being in a floating Westfield for 2 weeks.
4: Laughter, the best medicine on Sunday morning with Macca.
6: Well, I love it.
0: And this is the very organ that those mice were in, Kel. They've repaired it now and it's sounding good. Phil's in the Alice. Morning, Phil.
7: Good morning, Macca. How are you?
0: Mate, I'm all right. What's going on?
7: Well, a couple of weeks ago, you mentioned that you might make a trip up to Darwin. And I thought, well, we've got our world-famous Beanie Festival coming up. And figured if you came through Alice, then you could do a bit of a road trip up to Darwin. The 19th to the 22nd of June. And this is our final Beanie Festival.
0: The final one?
7: Yeah.
0: What, lack of interest, or it's...
7: No, it's... there's lots of people on the committee that are getting a little bit tired. They've been doing it for 30 years, and our wonderful chief beaniologist, Joe Nixon,
0: uh-huh.
7: It was a creation of hers some 30-odd years ago, her and her auntie, and the... It just started off as a little workshop, and it's just grown exponentially over the years. We sold over 7,000 beanies last year, and tea cozies and that sort of thing. So it's on at the Araluen Arts Centre for the weekend of the 19th to the 22nd of June, and thought maybe you could do an OB from there on the Sunday morning if you'd be in a position to be here. No, it's probably not much notice, but who knows? You might be able to make it.
0: Well, it sounds like a good idea. I haven't been to the Alice for ages. We went to Darwin a couple of years ago, and we should go back to Darwin as well.
7: Yes.
0: Phil, look, we'll put it in the discussion and try and... I'd love to come. I'd love to come to the Alice.
7: It would be great to have you come back and visit us. And join in the fun and the frivolity of the Beanie Festival.
0: Yeah, and I've got a couple of ripper beanies.

0: too.
1: Oh, great.
0: We had them last year. One of our listeners came in one morning and he had a beanie with stuff growing out of the top of it. And it's really nice. And it can get nice and fresh in the Alice in the winter, can't it?
1: It can. It certainly can. So it's absolutely perfect beanie weather, and we'll be in June. And then some of the creations are just out of this world. Yeah. Really, really. There are some very clever people.
0: Yeah, they're things of beauty, aren't they? You should hang them on the wall sort of thing or put them in a box. They're lovely things, beautiful things.
1: Yeah,

0: And we'll be there, okay? And
1: all right. The take a look at the Beanie Fest website. So beanie.org.au, and that'll give you all your details. And it would be just terrific to host you and Kel and some of your crew. And the ABC team up here, they're wonderful, and I'm sure they'd look after you.
0: Oh, they would. They would, mate. Sorry, I'm just over there. Yeah, they would, for sure. We'd love to go. We'll see how things pan out, okay?
1: All right. Sure, Macca.
0: Good on you, mate.
1: Thanks very much for catching up.
0: It's a pleasure. Good on you, Phil.
1: Bye-bye for now.
0: Bye. On the program this morning, we'll talk about movies. We'll go to the Antarctic. We'll take you there. Virtually, of course. We won't talk about the budget. The cotton harvest is on at the moment, and it continues for the next couple of months, I suppose. What about that shark attack? Gee, that makes you think. And because people are going out of their way to protect sharks, for God's sake. I mean, you know, that the bloke who was taken off Rottnest, I think he was right a kilometre at least off the coast, I think, and he was spearfishing, which could be inviting, you know, I don't know, as Tony Ayling, who we just spoke to, and he's a marine biologist, and he's always underwater doing all sorts of things. But if you're spearfishing right out there, especially in the West and South Australia, it could be a harbinger of trouble. That's what I'd reckon. But anyway...

to Hammond. Now, wherever you are this morning, we've got all sorts of things on. The horse festival's on at Scone. Casino Beef Week starts on the 23rd. Ipswich and Bingham shows on today. Gamary Pumpkin Festival starts on the 29th. 1300 700 222. 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

0: A man ploughs into pedestrians in Italy. Australia's Delta Goodrum dazzles in the Eurovision Grand Final. And a morale-boosting win for Carlton over the Western Bulldogs in the AFL. ABC News with Mary McDonald. Good morning. A man has been questioned by police after eight people were badly injured when a car ploughed into a group of pedestrians in the northern Italian city of Modena. Tim Wharton reports.
1: Officials say the 31-year-old driver entered one of Modena's main streets and drove onto the footpath, sending several people flying before crashing into a shop window. Mayor Massimo Massetti said no one was killed in the dramatic crash, but four victims were in a serious condition. He said a woman was pinned against a shop window and required the amputation of both legs. Police say attempted to flee the scene but was stopped and taken to headquarters for questioning. Witnesses reported the driver was holding a knife, but he didn't manage to stab anyone. Authorities now trying to determine whether the man was under the influence of substances or had acted deliberately.
0: A month after the High Court struck out Victoria's donation laws, there are still no rules in place, with one expert saying it leaves the state exposed to improper influence. State political reporter Rachel Eddy explains.
2: Integrity experts have warned that Victoria is vulnerable to bad actors after the High Court in April found the state's donation laws were unconstitutional. Catherine Williams from the Centre for Public Integrity says the public has a right to know who's funding political parties and candidates.
3: Money could be flowing into Victoria's electoral system with voters having no visibility of the sources of that money.
2: Premier Jacinta Allan had vowed to urgently fix the regime, but Parliament is not expected to see legislation until next month.
0: A National Party MP will put forward a private members' bill to amend the Sex Discrimination Act when Parliament returns on Monday the 25th of May. The federal member for Lynn, Alison Penfold, says it's a commitment she's made to constituents to provide a bill that defines male and female as well as gender identity. The act

0: is under scrutiny after Friday's federal court upheld a ruling that a transgender woman's exclusion from a female-only app constituted unlawful discrimination due to gender identity. Ms Penfold says other bills to amend the Act have sought to remove the definition of gender identity, but she's trying to chart a middle ground.
1: I am simply trying to protect women and women's spaces, but also trying to maintain protected attributes for transgender Australians, albeit in a more defined and objective way than currently exists.
0: The LNP has conceded defeat to Labor in the Stafford by-election on Brisbane's north side. State political reporter Alex Brewster explains.
2: Luke Richmond is on track to be Queensland's newest MP, despite a more than 4% swing against Labor after preferences. The result will heap pressure on opposition leader Stephen Miles, with Stafford once considered a safe Labor seat.
3: But I have the support of the caucus right now to be leader, and I'm very proud to be our party's leader.
2: Premier David Crisafulli has conceded the LNP may fall short, but hailed the swing.
4: I think it's probably beyond all of our dreams.
2: The contest was sparked by the death of former Labor and Independent MP Jimmy Sullivan in April.
0: The WA Premier has expressed condolences to the family and friends of a man who was fatally bitten by a shark off Rottnest Island yesterday. David Webber reports.
5: The 38-year-old man was bitten on the legs when he was spearfishing about a kilometre off the western end of Rottnest Island. He was brought to the Geordie Bay jetty but couldn't be saved. The Premier, Roger Cook, has said it was deeply distressing to hear of the fatal shark attack. He's thanked the first responders and emergency personnel who attended the scene. Mr Cook has said it's a devastating time for all involved, and he's encouraged anyone who's been impacted by the tragedy to reach out for support.
0: Speculation is growing that renewed US and Israeli strikes against Iran are imminent. Here's Global Affairs editor Laura Tingle.
6: For weeks now, the dominant story in the Israeli media has been about a possible return to hostilities with Iran. But speculation has now become more intense, as it has in the United States, that this could occur within days. President Trump has stopped making threats with specific deadlines, a tactic which has repeatedly fallen flat with the Iranians. But US officials and others in the region reportedly believe a decision is imminent following his return from Beijing. Without doubt, longer-term peace negotiations have barely progressed, and both sides see them as at a stalemate.
0: An investigation is underway in Thailand after at least 8 people were killed and 32 others were injured in a collision between a freight train and a bus in the capital Bangkok. The BBC's Jonathan Head reports.
7: Video of the collision shows a freight train smashing into a city bus, which was straddling the railway line at a level crossing. The bus immediately caught fire and burnt fiercely. At least one other vehicle was destroyed by fire. Rescuers have been slowly extracting the bodies of the victims from the wreckage. Bangkok has many such street-level railway crossings. They are a known safety hazard, and there have been long-standing plans to elevate the railways above the road or to divert long-distance trains to a new terminal which has been built north of the city.
0: Tributes have been paid to a military diver from the Maldives who has died while searching for the bodies of 4 Italian divers believed to be deep inside an underwater cave. The group of 5 Italian divers are believed to have died while exploring a cave at a depth of about 50 metres in Vavu Atoll on Thursday. Officials say that Sergeant Mohammed Mahodi of the Maldivian National Defence Force died of underwater decompression sickness while he was taking part in the search. A government spokesman, Mohammed Hussein Sharif, says the diver will be greatly missed.
8: He's a staff sergeant, also a very popular young man, by the way. I knew him personally because he was also a very popular young sportsman in the country. He's a very, very popular basketball player.
0: Australia's Delta Goodrum has starred at the Eurovision Song Contest in Austria's capital, Vienna, after performing her ballad Eclipse during the final. Ali Crew reports.
9: Performing at Eurovision for the first time, Delta Goodrum showed why she was one of the favourites to win the contest for Australia for the first time. Belting out her ballad Eclipse, the audience in Vienna went wild. There's been controversy with several countries boycotting the event over Israel's inclusion following its military action in Gaza. But that seems to have been forgotten as 25 entrants vie to be crowned this year's Eurovision Song Contest winner.
0: Back home, and the family of late Northern Territory artist Gurumul says his songs are as powerful as ever, as the Yungnugul man is set to be inducted into the ARIA Hall of Fame. The musician from northeast Arnhem Land died in 2017 after a long battle with illness. He was only 46 when he died, but he'd made

0: A musical mark around the globe. Gurumul's brother-in-law, Don Winnebar, says his family are very proud.
1: It's really special to the family, to all Kumite family, because his music is still alive. It's been, the music is not only in Australia, it's been heard all over the world.
0: Now with sport, here's Fraser Fife.
2: Carlton caretaker coach Josh Fraser has won his first game in charge of the AFL club, with the Blues claiming a 12-point victory over the Western Bulldogs at Docklands. A strong fourth quarter handed Carlton a 10-14-74 to 9-8-62 victory, only days after the departure of former coach Michael Voss. Fraser says it's been an emotional week.
3: Really proud of the group and probably more broadly the club.
2: Elsewhere, Melbourne defeated Hawthorn by 39 points at the MCG and Adelaide beat North Melbourne by 68 points at Adelaide Oval. Meanwhile, in the NRL, Melbourne, North Queensland and Manly all recorded wins. Melbourne City has won a record-equalling fifth A-League Women's Soccer Championship after downing Wellington Phoenix 3-1 in the grand final. Meanwhile, Sydney FC has progressed to the men's decider after a penalty shootout victory over the Jets in Newcastle. And the Melbourne Vixens have suffered their first defeat of the Super Netball season, going down to the Lightning 66-56. The Firebirds also had a 71-64 victory over the Giants in Brisbane.
0: To the weather now, and there's a strong wind warning for the East Gippsland coast. For the state, showers and areas of rain about western and central districts gradually extending eastwards during the day. Showers and rain easing about western districts in the evening. Isolated thunderstorms across parts of the western and central districts, remaining mostly dry in the far east. A cool day with light to moderate north to northeasterly winds, turning west to southwesterly in the west. Looking at the weather situation, and a high pressure ridge over the far east weakens as a slow-moving trough approaches the western border. This trough will slowly cross over the state, reaching central parts late today and clearing eastwards into the Tasman by tomorrow afternoon. On the bays, variable winds below 10 knots, north to northeasterly winds 10 to 15 knots in the early morning, then becoming variable. For Melbourne, cloudy, the very high chance of rain becoming less likely late this afternoon and evening. The chance of a thunderstorm in the northwest suburbs in the late morning and afternoon, with a top today of 17. Tomorrow a shower or two, 17. A shower or two on Tuesday, also 17. Wednesday a shower or two and 17 again. Right now in Melbourne, it's 15 degrees. ABC News.
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8: She's up to get the packing done. He pokes along on his Sunday run, collecting milk around the Illawarra. In Kye and Beaking, Coe and Murch, on the tractor, off to church, the locals tune to Macca on a Sunday morning. Dick broke down in Kazakhstan, Jen was driving through Iran, and we broke down when we heard the price of petrol. 3 cents a litre! Then Chad and Laos, Banff, Macau, Brasilia, Borneo, Suchow, the expats Skype on Mac.
9: Morning, Macca. Kingy.
10: You're at Marble Bar with a road train, is it?
9: Yeah, road train of sodium hydroxide or caustic. Just come back from a mine site down at Mulligai, back to Port Hedland, and then hopefully hook onto some more trailers and go home to Geraldton. There's a few mines booming up in the Pilbara here nowadays. There's projects starting, hundreds and hundreds of trucks up here carting iron ore, you know, satellite mines into the ports and that sort of thing. Obviously the fuel trucks and everything else to service that. Port Hedland's a shocking town nowadays. It turns over the biggest dollars at the port. You can't even barely drive down the road at the back of the port. They just don't spend any money on anything. It's just all scalp. I just come over the Mulligan Road, 112 k's. It took me 4 hours to do 112 k's.
10: Yeah, the roads are that bad, eh?
9: Yeah, the Marble Bar Road was done up, but now the trucks are that big and that many trucks on the road. Won't be long that road. Too bad dirt road again, too.
10: I would think most of us would think that most of the iron ore is on trains, but it's not. It's on trucks as well.
9: Honestly, Macca, it should be. There should have been a train line built from Port Hedland out to at least Telfer for all the stuff that's gone over there for the last 50-odd years. These satellite mines, they could have another railway line. It's like that Central Queensland line they're talking about. It's just brain dead if it doesn't go in, you know. It's just stupid. We're going backwards. We're not going forward in this country.
8: My week lifts off with Macca on a Sunday morning.
10: Mine too. Good morning and welcome wherever you are. Lovely to have your company. All sorts of things on at the moment. For instance, there's a fun run in Hobart today, the annual City Casino Fun Run. The supercars start on the 22nd at Simmons Plains. We drove past there one Sunday afternoon when they were on. Musical Theatre Festival in Lonnie on the 20th. It says the Oceania Athletics Championships in Darwin till the 24th. The Great Ocean Road Running Festival, Lorne and Apollo Bay today. The Japan Festival starts on the 24th, Box Hill Town Hall. All sorts of things are on around the place. Ord Valley Muscle till the 24th. Festival of Outback Opera at the Royal Theatre, Winton, starts on the 19th. What's today? The 17th, that's right. Noosa Marathon on the 23rd of May. You've been to 1770, haven't you? Festival 22nd to the 24th of May. La Fiera Italian Festival in Myrtleford. But speaking of these places all over Australia, apparently, and we found that out last week and indeed the weeks before, not a lot of people on the road. Not a lot of people on the road. Could be a string of things, but probably the cost of diesel. Although the cost of petrol seems to be, you know, as the same as it was before the Straits of Hormuz happened. It's pretty cheap, like for E10 and things like that, which I usually use in my little bomb. But diesel's, I think, about $2.40 and probably a lot dearer in other places. So I'm not sure that there's people hitting the road like they would have done in days gone by. And then again, the times are tougher. A lot of inflation around, the cost of everything. So maybe it's just a bit of all that. Terrible shark attack off Rottnest. Seems to be routine, doesn't it? Shark attacks here, there and everywhere. I don't know the reason. Cotton harvest is on. I went to the movies. I went to the movies the other day. Where's the bit of paper? Can't find it. Doesn't matter. I'll grab it in a minute. I went to the movies the other day because I read a review, which I'm trying to find here, and I usually don't take much notice of movie reviews. It was by Nikki Gemmell in the Australian. I read the Australian. And it says, a sparkling take on grim truths. And it's about the movie The Devil Wears Prada 2. Now, I didn't see The Devil Wears Prada 1. But it's the first movie I've ever walked out on. And I just... Maybe it's something about American movies. I just can't take them. I mean, I much prefer a French movie or an Italian movie. There's something about European movies. They're just... Anyway, I just thought it was so daggy that I apologised to the people I was with and said, look, I'll be in the foyer looking at my phone. Looking at my phone. I'm sitting in the foyer and I'm looking at my phone. and I was. But who was in it? Anne Hathaway, who overplayed her role just hugely. They're people you never meet, but in movies you meet them because they're supposed to be like people in real life and they're not. And Meryl Streep and a few other bods, but no. I never usually believe. It's a bit like literary criticism. My mum, we used to talk about it when I was a kid going to school. And like, if you like a book, well, you like it, you know, but you can't say that it's a good movie or a bad movie or a good book or a bad book. It depends if you like it. If you like it, you like it. And if you don't, you don't. And that should be enough. And if people are lording something up and you think, well, no, I don't agree with that. I think that's a lot of horse feathers. Well, that is your right and privilege. I just thought I'd tell you that. Be warned. To be warned is... forearmed. Our number's 1300 700 222. I'd love to talk to you wherever you are. G'day, this is Macca.
6: Hi Macca, it's Anita Salisbury calling from Winton.
10: Hi Anita.
6: How are you?
10: Not bad.
6: That's great. Actually, it's quite interesting that you were just talking about movies because we're off to the open air movies tonight in Winton to watch a John Wayne movie, which I think might sound more up your alley.
10: No, I wasn't a fan of John Wayne. But anyway, yeah, which movie is this one?
6: Well, I'm actually not sure now that you said that. That was a bit of an ad lib because I could hear you talking about The Devil Wears Prada and I

0: But, oh, well, maybe mathematics is good enough to Sean Wayne.
1: Don't. Yeah, look, Johnny Wayne, sorry, okay, you know, but I'm never a fan of John Wayne. He was a big star, wasn't he? And I could never see why he was a big star. But anyway,
0: may not have walked out on that one.
1: No, it's a Western, because he was in mostly Westerns, wasn't he?
0: Yes, absolutely. I'm from Monto, but we're up in Winton for the weekend to celebrate a friend of ours is an artist, and he has an exhibition in the Walsing Matilda Centre called Under the Shade.
1: Right.
0: And it's a lovely exhibition of 8 pieces that he's done in large scale oil canvases.
1: Wow.
0: And they're of the mostly of the Australian Akubra hat to celebrate. His father was a tailor in Winton, his grandfather in Winton many years ago. And it's his way of reconnecting to the crafts and the outback. So a lovely exhibition that we were here last night to celebrate.
1: In Winton. Well, I just read that a minute ago. The Festival of the Outback Opera at Royal Theatre in Winton, that starts 19th. So that's
0: next week.
1: Wednesday, is it? Or Tuesday,
0: yes.
1: Wednesday? Yeah, something like that.
0: Yeah, with the finale next week.
1: It's all happening in Winton, Anita.
0: Yes, absolutely. And it's absolutely going to be beautiful for the fact the drive out here was spectacular.
1: Uh-huh.
0: I drove from Longreach. We went to Longreach, and then I had a bit of a solo trip from Longreach to Winton because I was working on the road through the libraries in Longreach as well as Winton. And I have never seen the outback look so spectacular. In fact, I was very impressed, and you never know, the person might be listening, but there's a massive crop of forage sorghum planted between Longreach and Winton.
1: Mm-hmm.
0: And it is just amazing to see that someone put a plough in there and planted that and took advantage of the fact that they're having such a great season. So it's absolutely, if you're driving out this way, it's just going to be breathtaking. So I was driving between 5 and 6 in the afternoon, the Western Plains, the outback sunsets. It was absolutely breathtaking. It was an absolute pleasure to be an Australian. What a joy.
1: Yeah, it is, exactly. The thing is that not apparently a lot of people are out taking advantage of it, because one thing and another, they're not hitting the road this year.
0: Yeah, well, I think the caravan parks are not too bad, and I think there seems to be, we're staying upstairs in the North Gregory Hotel with all our 50 people that came to support our artist friend.
1: Mm.
0: So the walls are thin, so they're probably all listening to me. and it's, you know, the caravan parks have got people in there. The pubs were quite busy the night before, even outside of our crowd. So, you know, hopefully next weekend there'll be a bit of a injection of life on top of the normal tourist crowd.
1: Well, maybe it's because you've got things on in Winton, and, you know, the opera thing is on too.
0: Yeah.
1: So maybe that's the reason. So you're 50 people. I've stayed in the North Gregory because on a couple of variety club bashes that went through there.
0: And it's a great old pub.
1: Yeah, it is. There's a lovely pub in Charleville too, which looks a bit like the same. Yeah, they're lovely old things with big verandas, and yeah, I love them.
0: Yeah, and been burnt down a few times too, and resurrected from the ashes. And the poor old Australian across the road hasn't quite got the polish, and it's shut. The doors are shut and boarded up. But the Gregory's going strong. Anyway, Brad Short is an artist from Mackay, and he's a dear friend of ours, and very, very talented. And about 3 years ago, he tasked me with the job of trying to find some hats for him to paint, after he was inspired by my husband's hat when they were out fishing up in North Queensland. Some hats all over the place.
1: Are these hats that have got character, like they've been trodden on by numerous cattle in the yards and been, you know, under the house for 10 years, so they've got a bit of character?
0: Yeah, absolutely. And we've got cane farmers. We've got an English backpacker that came with a history of English literature and met a grazier from Quilpie when she was out there at the Yulo festival, or I think the Yulo lizard races is where they met.
1: Yeah, right.
0: And so we painted Sophie's hat as well. And we've got Roy Goody from Monto, Arne Hallward from Gin Gin, and of course Searles in Winton, the famous Searles Outback store.
1: Yeah.

0: There's a hat there that's never sold. It was in a box for 60 years, and it's called the Bushman. And it was I was only a size 32, so no Bushman out here needed a size that small. But it was
1: that's called the Wallflower. That's a small head, isn't it? 30.
0: Yes, I think it was.
1: Usually it's about 56, 58, 60, yes. 61 or 2.
0: Yes.
1: By G.
0: Maybe I've got my measurements wrong. I'd have to read the catalogue quickly. But it's very, very small. So it never sold. So it's sitting in a special box in the store at Searle. Then we've got a guy that's a bull rider as well, Stuart Frame from Monto, and we've got a guy who's a butcher and a mango farmer from Mundubbera.
1: Sounds all right, Anita. And this morning you haven't been outside, I suppose. Yeah.
0: Well, no, I'm on the veranda of the North Gregory overlooking the main street of Winton. So it's just beautiful.
1: Beautiful morning. We should all be there. We should be doing an outside broadcast on the veranda there at the North Gregory.
0: Yes, and we had a little pop-up cameo last night by Graham Connors turned up to the exhibition.
1: Oh, wow, did you?
0: Guitar and microphone and speakers in hand. and he entertained us while we looked through the gallery, which was an absolute honour.
1: All the best things happen in the bush. We should have all been there.
0: Yeah. Absolutely. And Graham just entertained us. It was just fantastic. And there's a couple of connections there that drew him out to want to be at the exhibition. But he sang a beautiful song called The Ringer and the Princess.
1: All right. I haven't got it, but I can find it. I'll find it. I'll play it later, okay?
0: Absolutely.
1: All right, Anita. Nice to talk to you.
0: Okay. No worries. Thank you, Becca.
1: Good on you. Bye. Is it Krista? Where are you, Krista?
2: Yes, good morning, Macca. I'm at Inverell Airport North, just out of town, and want to let you know how dry it is. I've never seen my garden having to be cut right back down the bottom, and pray for rain and hope it'll come back. If not, I'm too old now to worry about replanting.
1: Yeah, is there rain on the horizon? Because it seemed...
2: Yes, tomorrow.
1: Tomorrow.
2: Tomorrow and the next day, 20 mil or 25 mil maybe tomorrow and perhaps 35 if we're really, really lucky the next day. Oh. But it won't save our soy crop or loosen crop. That's got to be turned back into the soil. It's gone. It's dead.
1: Uh-huh.
2: That's a first. We've not seen that here before. We have had the drought, but not this heavy, this fast.
1: No.
2: So, rainwater tanks are drying up. My son-in-law is buying water daily for the family out there at Gilgai, which is only 12 minutes away from Inverell.
1: Mm-hmm.
2: But I wanted to tell you about the livestock we have here at Inverell.
1: Yep.
2: I'm 76, Macca, and I love my gardening. And I'm one of these people who cannot resist reaching out and breaking a bit off a hedge and a bit off this ivy and bringing it home and planting it and watching it grow. So hubby took me downtown for a Macca's lunch by the river and we went for a walk in the park and I saw these gorgeous big white blooms, a little bit like magnolias on this huge tree. And I thought, oh, they're just lovely. And I couldn't help myself. I reached out and I snapped three off and I carried them home in my lap in the car. And it was hours later I started to itch. And I took off my blouse and I thought, what is this? I had little black dots all over me. So I went up to the ER because it was getting quite desperate. I couldn't remove them. It was already embedded, whatever it was embedded in my skin. So up to the ER, there was a visiting Indian doctor, a young chap, and he took one look when he finally got to me and he said, I have seen bed bugs. These are bed bugs. I looked at him and I said, they are not bed bugs, they are baby ticks. I said, I had a German mother. There's no way in the world I could have bed bugs. Anyway, he went off with one in a pair of tweezers, put it under the microscope and came back and he said, you are right, these are baby ticks.
1: Wow.
2: I had 17 of them. I had one in my groin, one down the undies under the elastic. The rest were all over my chest. One right next to the nipple that my own GP a few days later had to cut out because we couldn't get it out. And I'd never known the like. They were so tiny but black, which was lucky we could see it. So I don't know who was more embarrassed.
1: So what do you do? Do you spray something on? Does most of them come out if you spray something?
2: Not that I'm aware of. I have had one or two, and no, you actually have to pull them out and make sure you get it all.
1: Because sometimes you put salt on them, don't you?
2: I've not tried that. Mm. That might work. I know a lot of people try different things, but the doctor had tweezers, so I had tried tweezers, but they didn't want to let go.
1: Oh, dear. That'd be scary. Yes. That'd be scary, Krista.
2: It was a bit, and not only that, it was very irritating. They were starting to really itch.
1: Oh, dear.
2: They were gorging themselves, and they were getting deeper and deeper.
1: And you heard the story this morning with Tony with the leeches, and he put the plastic bag on and it was still in there, and then he woke up in the morning and the plastic bag's full of blood, and, oh, God, leeches.
2: That's what made me think of it, Macca.
1: There
2: was another lady chap you played that an old story about the mouse plague. Well, we had that up here too, and I felt like a murderous, Macca, because I was putting buckets of water out and played spin the bottle with these poor mice. And there was one morning I had 104 in the bucket of water.
1: Oh, dear.
2: They love the peanut butter. And I tell you what, it was a whole year before I could eat peanut butter again. And I used to love it.
1: Oh, Krista. Thanks for... I don't think anyone's...
2: It's wonderful. Sorry.
1: You usually get a tick and it's a grown one. I've never known the... but I suppose they must have babies and, you copped them.
2: Yeah. I was unlucky, but I tell you what, I'll never do that again. I won't be cutting flowers and sitting with the bunch on my lap.
1: I should play Norma Murphy's song, Take a Cutting. About her mummy used to do the same thing.
2: I did that March last year down at Port Macquarie, took a cutting off the hedge next to the beach house bungalow in the caravan park, and took a shortcut through the carport as I thought I was going to, and I'm watching where I'm stepping because I'm elderly, and as I put all my weight on my right foot, didn't see the lattice work across the top, hit my head, knocked me on my bum and back, broke my right leg in two places.
1: Krista.
2: So that's the last time
1: I'm going to take a cutting.
2: Anything.
1: Good on you. Nice to talk to you.
2: Oh, you too, Macca. You take care. Stay well.
1: I will.
2: Love listening to you.
1: Okay. See ya.
2: All right,
1: bye. Good morning. Give us a ring, 1300 700 222. This land, Australia. Little baby ticks.

0: Check it out.
1: Check it out.
2: Check it out. That's Angus Gill, with the writer of the song, Mark Callahan. From his new album.
0: Check it out.
2: Check it out. Check it out. Great Australianism. Check it out. Yeah, check it out. G'day, this is Macca.
3: Macca, it's Judy Plath here from Bundaberg. I spoke to you a few weeks ago about Australian grown and made soy milk. You remember chatting about that?
2: I do.
3: Yes.
2: Judy, I was I just got my baked beans. I had baked beans for tea the other night because for one reason or another, on toast. It's very nice. Mm-hmm. And I looked on the can and it said 47% made in Australia. I thought, now, how do you get 40? The beans are either made here or not, and then the tin, and then there's the label. I can't understand how it's 47%, but anyway.
3: Well, it's funny that you mentioned baked beans, actually, Macca, because we used to grow navy beans, which navy beans are the beans that then get baked and made into baked beans. And
2: navy beans, eh?
3: Navy beans, they're called. And I'm actually a navy bean agronomist by trade myself, but there is not one single paddock of navy beans grown in Australia anymore.
2: Why not?
3: Well, because of imports. And I'll tell you a great story about navy beans.
2: Tell me.
3: Which made into baked beans. Well, when the Americans were over here for the Second World War, they had a base out near Kingaroy in Queensland, and the soldiers were all eating these baked beans out of tins, and the Aussies had never seen them before. And anyway, as part of a food security initiative, the American government helped Kingaroy farmers start a navy bean industry. And there was actually an act passed through Queensland Parliament to get the navy bean industry off the ground so that they would have baked beans on hand to feed the American soldiers. So that started in the 40s, and there was a navy bean industry around Kingaroy and other parts of Queensland for decades.
2: And then navy beans, what, because they were navy coloured?
3: No, I don't know where the navy bit comes from, to be honest, because they're a nice creamy colour.
2: Maybe that's all the sailors got when they were at sea. All they got was beans. More bloody beans. Yeah.
3: Maybe it's to do with their uniform being navy. I'm not sure. But anyway, we don't grow any in Australia anymore because of imports. So that can you had the other day, it would have been the tomato sauce that was the Australian component.
2: 47%, that must be the tin, I reckon.
3: Tin, and maybe water, of course, because they cook them with water. And, yeah, there'd be a bit of sugar in there, which would be Australian sugar. But the beans themselves are all being imported now, and that is thanks
2: Every time I talk to you, Judy, I get depressed.
3: I know. And look, I was ringing with some good news, Macca, because after we spoke, a popular cafe in Bundaberg heard your story on the radio talking to me, and she contacted me and said, how do I get onto this Australian soy milk? And long story short, she swapped over to Vitasoy, the Australian soy milk now in her cafe, and we had the local TV crew out there and ABC Radio were there to interview her, because she came out to the paddock. We had a soybean field day on. She came out to the paddock with all the farmers, and we did a bit of a media story about her choosing Australian. And anyway, then a cafe manager down the Gulf.

0: Coast contacted me and said, how do I get hold of this Australian soy milk? And so it's kickstarted a little revolution, Macca. Well, we're just going to slowly change cafes over to Aussie soy milk.
1: Yeah, I spoke to my barista. He's not really my barista, but I sometimes get a coffee there with Harry. And Harry's on another planet, really. He's a space cadet, really. He's
0: busy. Wasn't interested.
1: Well, he's busy making coffee. Art for art's sake, money for Christ's sake, as my father used to say. But anyway, Jude, well, that's good. We've started a trend.
0: Started a trend, and we harvested all our soybeans yesterday. We finished yesterday. We got them all in the truck, so we're very relieved that's this crop for this year over. Always relieved when they're in the truck and out of the paddock.
1: I think maybe somebody somewhere will grow a plot of navy beans.
0: Sadly, we don't even have viable seed anymore in Australia. That's how devastating. I was devastated about the loss of the navy bean industry, and that was down to Coles and Woolworths importing cheaper imports. And see, SPC, the cannery down at Shepparton, they were the last ones using Australian grown. And they actually had a big promotion. They had a photo of farmers on the side of the tin, some Kingaroy fellas with red dirt in their blood. And they were on the tin. And anyway, it didn't work, unfortunately. The power of Coles and Woolworths, their cheaper stuff beat us. So we no more navy beans. But look, on that point, we're having a forum in Kingaroy on the 19th of June to talk about this issue. We have got to figure out how to protect our Australian industries, or protect apparently is the wrong word, secure our Australian industries. And we're going to be talking about it out of Kingaroy because they've lost the peanut industry and the navy bean industry, and we just think it's too important. We've got to figure out how to save our Australian grown crops.
1: There's another thing about all the other things that are bothering a lot of us. Some people aren't bothered at all by, but others are, Jude. Keep up the good work, and I'm going to work on Harry.
0: Good. Good on you.
1: See, they don't look at the labels, and he's just selling coffee.
0: And they want it to make nice latte art. But the Vitasoy does make nice latte art. You can make a flower with Vitasoy, no worries.
1: No. All right. Good on you, Jude.
0: Thanks, Macca.
1: It's a pleasure.
0: Okay. Bye.
1: G'day, this is Macca.
2: Oh, hello, Macca. My name's Tini. I'm from South Gippsland. And I was just listening to the lady talking about the tiny little ticks. And I've just come back from Africa. I go there quite frequently, like once, twice a year. And they have big ticks that are easy to pick off. And they have little ones, and they call them pepper ticks. And they're just like pepper. They're tiny, tiny, and they're really hard to get off. Yeah. You have to have tweezers or pinch them out. I have used tea tree oil on top of them, and they don't like that much.
1: Well,
2: but Jen, go ahead.
1: No, Heather just rang me and said scabies cream, and then Marie's just rang and she says tick off. You freeze it or something, and then you put it just above the tick, and there you go. But I wouldn't like to have 17 of them all over my body.
2: It's not unusual.
1: It's not unusual. Yeah, well,
2: no.
1: Tini,
2: they're on leaves and things like that. If you go bushwalking and you don't have long pants on, you just come home and you just have to check. And
1: it's a jungle out there. It's a jungle
2: it
1: out
2: is.
1: There. Tini, were you in Africa, were you?
2: Yes, I was. I go for 4 weeks, twice a year usually, just to do some conservation with endangered species. Just basically, I sit in the back of the truck and ride around and count animals, basically. But it's simplified.
1: Well,
2: it's terrific.
1: Yeah, well, it's interesting, I suppose. And you see lots of elephants and all the sort of things you see in Africa, I suppose. Whereabouts in Africa do you go?
2: I go to KwaZulu-Natal. So it's on the eastern side and below Kruger, sort of in the middle of South Africa.
1: And it's not dangerous in Natal?
2: That's dangerous everywhere, really, but I'm so far in the bush. I'm 3 hours into the bush, and and that's safe, you know, as long
1: How did you get into that, Tony?

0: I went to Africa on a couple trips and wanted to do something where the money that I paid went to conservation rather than to corporations. And someone suggested a charity called Wildlife Act. And you pay for 2-week experience. So I usually go for 4. And the majority of the money, in fact, all of the money goes back to the conservation. And it's pretty basic accommodation, but I absolutely love it. And it's terrific, the things that we see and we experience. And
1: All right. Well, so you've had firsthand contact with ticks.
0: Oh yes, every day. Yes, I've still got a scar on my leg, but they might be pepper ticks. I've never heard them referred to that here, but that's certainly what they call them in Africa.
1: All right. Well, nice to talk to you, Tini. Where are you in Gippsland?
0: Yep, in Currumburra. Yeah,
1: where the worm farm all used to be. I don't.
0: Yes. They're still working. They're still working underground, but I don't think we farm them anymore.
1: Good on you. Nice to talk to you.
0: All right. Okay. Take care.
1: Bye.
0: Bye.

This is a surfing song. It's by Paul O'Shea, the guitar player. He wrote it. And it's called A Barrel of Laughs. You can imagine a surfer skimming along the face. Oh, what about Rothfire, kids? Ah, Rothfire. I'm really amazed. I'm amazed by, you know, when you read reviews of books or movies, I take no notice of them because I don't go anyway. But I mean, and it's the same with picking horses, you know. Here's old Rothfire, one came second last year in the Doomba 10,000, but nobody picks him. He's 60 to 1.

0: near the Hantan River, hence the name hantavirus. You may have missed Professor Michael Woodward last week, but I thought it's timely that we listen to his call again, re the efficacy of vaccinations. As we now know, epidemics, pandemics can be just around the corner. And despite the naysayers, vaccination seems to be the sensible solution for many serious health problems. Professor Michael Woodward.
1: Ah, hi, Macca. Good to speak to you. I just wanted to let you know that we've had a masterclass on vaccination of older people here in Melbourne, and you may not be aware of it, but vaccination is the second most effective thing we can do to improve our health. So we've got 60 specialists from around Australia to get together and encourage them to be part of the push to get older people vaccinated. Many of your listeners will be older or have older mothers, and the greatest gift we can give our mother will be to get her to get vaccinated, because it's such an important way of preventing disease and making sure that we don't become frail.
0: You're talking about the flu or other things?
1: Yeah, well, the good news is there's two other vaccines coming on the market on the what's called the National Immunisation Program in the next couple of months, one actually next week, which prevent against a disease called RSV, which is just as bad as the flu and very common, and another one against a form of pneumonia. So it's really important that we get high vaccination rates. We've done a very good job with our children, but I reckon we can do the same with our older people too. And think about it. Have a discussion with your mother today. Is she up to date with vaccination? Because if you want to be around and avoid becoming frail, avoiding nursing home, vaccination is the thing to do.
0: You're a professor, is that right, Michael?
1: Yeah, I work at Austin Hospital and the University of Melbourne here in Melbourne, and I'm passionate about improving the health of older people and keeping them fit. And as I said, vaccination is the one thing that can really do it. Not just flu, obviously COVID vaccines are still important, but these other ones that are coming on the National Immunisation Program, RSV and a pneumonia vaccine, they're going to make a big difference, because at the moment they're quite expensive or not available. When they become available, they'll be essentially free. And we need to make sure they don't just sit on the shelves, but actually get into the place they're meant to be, into our older people, people over the age of 65.
0: And there's a bit of a pushback against vaccination. I don't know why, but you'd have to deal with that too.
1: Yeah, well, interestingly, older people pushing back a lot less. Surveys show that about 80% of older people are very happy to be vaccinated. The main reason people don't get vaccinated is because nobody talks to them about it. Their GP, and increasingly, we're trying to get specialists to talk about it. So that's why we had this group of specialists come from all around Australia, 60 of them, to hear for 2 days about the benefits of vaccination here in Melbourne.
0: So COVID is still around in some sort of form?
1: Absolutely. In fact, most of the people who are dying of COVID now, and there's several thousand a year, are in nursing homes. So it's important that we don't lose sight of that and get vaccinated ourselves before we visit older people in nursing homes, because otherwise we'll take the germ into them.
0: When do you think those vaccines will be available?
1: So the one for RSV next week, and the one for pneumonia, it's going to be given the name Capvaxive, it's going to be available, I think, in late June or early July, about that period. So both of them coming very soon. You know, when I started on this, there are only two vaccines that we could give to older people, a pneumonia vaccine and flu. Now we've got six or seven very effective vaccines, and these are so important. They're second most important way to maintain health beyond clean drinking water for younger people.
0: Michael, great to talk to you. Professor Michael Woodward. This is the All Over News, and the other day I attended a function where a lot of maritime people, marine pilots, captains, engineers, deckies, a collection of maritime all sorts really, who'd gathered to honour a workmate, marine pilot Michael Kelly, who you've met on the program various times. It was at this gathering that I met Murray Doyle. Now Murray was the captain of the Aurora Australis, the Antarctic research vessel plying out of Hobart. The Aurora has since been replaced by the RSV Nuyina. It's bigger and better and faster. Murray Doyle has some interesting stories to tell.
2: I'm at the Captain Cook Hotel. I bet there's a lot of Captain Cook hotels around the place.
3: There's one here and one over at Paddington.
2: I'm talking to Murray Doyle. How are you, Murray?
3: I'm good, thanks.
2: Murray, you were one-time captain of the Aurora Australis.
3: Yes, retired in 2016.
2: Well, we were down in Hobart about 2000, I reckon, and the Aurora was parked over in the bay there. We were at Brook Street, I think, and so during an ad break, we ran over, and I don't know if I was talking to you, Murray, but we talked to a few people on board, but who knows? What sort of a gig was that?
3: It was pretty good. Getting to go to Antarctica multiple times a year was kind of blows people's minds away when you said you did that, but it could be pretty rough going down there in the ocean and then that ploughing through the ice to get to the various bases, but it was always very worthwhile and enjoyable.
2: I remember at the time I was telling you about, we were down in Hobart, I spoke to Sir Philip Law. What's his name?
3: He was the original head of the Antarctic.
2: One of the original.
3: He was the
2: Antarctician.
3: Yeah.

0: He set the whole operation up.
1: So anyway, I was speaking to him and I said, you know, how many times? He said, I've been down to Antarctica, you know, 26 or 30 times or something like that. I said, are you going? Because when I spoke to him, he was about 92. And I said, are you going down? And he said, no. I said, why not? He said, I can't stand the seasickness on board the Aurora.
0: Yeah, well, she's built for breaking ice, so once you got in the heavy swells and whatnot, she rolled fairly a lot.
1: So how did you become a seafarer?
0: When I left school, I became a deck cadet with the Australian National Line and went from there. So I spent quite a long time with the Australian National Line and got my master's certificate and then went to Howard Smith's and then ended up with P&O on the Aurora Australis. So
1: people do tours now to Antarctica and they're or and ah and ooh, and yet you're probably just here we are again. Take it for granted.
0: Not really. It's I used to like the early mornings when I was just first mate on board and just steaming through the ice and put a bit of classical music on and just it was just fantastic. The changing landscape as you're going past icebergs and penguins and seals, and it's magnificent, the place. It's you know, once you go down there, you always want to go back.
1: What was the music you were playing, do you think?
0: Oh, it's just Andrea Bocelli, mostly opera type stuff. To me, it was just the right music to play there. So some of the younger people wanted to play a bit of head banging music, but I didn't think that was appropriate.
1: No,
0: so
1: it doesn't seem to fit the bill, really.
0: No.
1: It, when you're gliding along in a very pristine, quiet environment.
0: That's true.
1: Murray, tell me about water and the Straits of Hormuz.
0: Well, I think there's, well, it's my opinion, especially there's a lot of these ships that have been up there for a long time, and getting fresh water would be one of their major problems. Most of them make their own fresh water, and you've got to steam up and down, and I don't think the water in the Strait would be all that good for making fresh water, so unless they've got some water barges coming out and supplying these ships, so in the not-too-distant future, is going to be, if they haven't already started rationing their fresh water supplies, they're going to have to start doing it, and which is going to lead to health problems and things later along the way. So.
1: And as you say, there's a lot of ships there. It's not just one or two, is it?
0: No, they're talking about thousands up there or something, so it's going to be a big problem. Because most ships carry a fair bit of food, but you've only got a limited water supply, and depending on you steaming through the water and making your own or getting into port and loading water. So
1: a bit
0: surprised that nobody's mentioned that yet. So one of those things that all those mariners are all stuck up there and don't seem to be too high on anybody's priority.
1: Murray, what have you done since you retired? Don't tell me you've taken a cruise down to Antarctica.
0: Not yet. I've promised my partner we will, and that's mostly been travelling through Asia and Europe and doing things that you enjoy in retirement.
1: You miss the sea? I mean,
0: I did for a while, and then they called me back to do one trip in 2019, and after getting tossed all over the Southern Ocean, I thought, no, retirement's place for me. Quite happy now.
1: That's good.
0: Spent enough at sea. So.
1: Yeah, I guess so. Murray, great to talk to you. Thank you.
0: Thanks very much, Ian.
2: Murray Doyle, and just imagine you're nosing along in some bay in Antarctica, early morning, no one awake on board. You're up on the bridge of the Aurora Australis. Just you, the icebergs, the seals, the dolphins, the penguins, and Andrea Bocelli with the Canta della Terra.

0: How about that? I don't know about you, but I can imagine just drifting along down there with the penguins and the icebergs. Coming up on the program, letters, after the news, letters, lovely stuff, postcards, drawings, coloured wool. I love it. If you're a spinner, a weaver, the Beanie Festival's on in Alice Springs in 19th of June starts. And flora and fauna, all those lovely things. And will kids know what we know? And is that important, do you think? In a new world, it probably won't be important. And anyway, they've got Netia, haven't they? They've got AI. Talk about Brave New World. Wasn't it a great title? Give us a ring, 1300 700 222. Love to talk to you wherever you are. See, they're short of water. They'll be short of water in the Straits of Hormuz. Always been a tough gig, hasn't it? Being a seafarer, a mariner. Always been tough. I remember reading about the sailors when in the sailing boats, you know, and they had hernias and no operations for hernias in those days, so they're all strapped up and that was it because they're pulling on ropes all the time and tough and rounding the horn and now they're trapped on boats for, well, depends on what the latest crisis is. Shoes this morning and sharks. What a budget. That budget, geez, got a slamming the budget, didn't it? Yes. 1300 700 222. Macatracks@gmail.com. Love to talk to you. Thanks for your company. It's 8 o'clock.
1: ABC News with Mira McDonald. Good morning. A Qantas flight from Melbourne to the US has had to be diverted after a passenger reportedly bit a flight attendant. Yvette Gray reports.
2: Qantas has confirmed flight QF21 from Melbourne to Dallas was diverted to Tahiti on Friday due to a disruptive passenger on board. The ABC understands the passenger bit a flight attendant.

0: during the incident, and fellow passengers helped to restrain him. Local authorities in Tahiti met the plane on arrival. Qantas says it has a zero tolerance for disruptive or threatening behaviour on its flights, and the passenger has been issued a no-fly ban on Qantas planes. The plane was refuelled and the other passengers arrived in Dallas yesterday morning.
1: Police are making a fresh appeal for public help to solve a cold case investigation into an armed robbery and shooting at the Chadstone Shopping Centre in Melbourne South East more than 30 years ago. Fraser Fife reports.
2: Two Armaguard employees were collecting the weekend's takings from the cinema at Chadstone Shopping Centre on the morning of the 16th of May 1994 when they were confronted by a balaclava-clad man carrying a gun. The offender ordered them at gunpoint to get down and drop the money. One guard was shot in the lower leg before the bullet ricocheted into the shoe of the other guard. As the offender fled with the bags of cash and the men's revolvers, he threatened a number of shoppers and also shot a 40-year-old man in the leg who was following him. Armed Crime Squad detectives recently reopened the investigation after new intelligence was received. They're also speaking to interstate police agencies as they search for the offender.
1: Eight people have been injured, four seriously, after a car ploughed into pedestrians in the northern Italian city of Modena. As the BBC's Bernadette Keogh reports, the city's mayor says the driver is an Italian national of North African descent.
3: The car veered at speed onto the pavement, sending several people flying and pinning one woman against a shop window. She subsequently required the amputation of both legs. The driver was then seen getting out of the car brandishing a knife. A passerby who tried to stop him was lightly injured before others joined in to overpower the man, who's in his 30s, and hand him to the police. They're trying to determine whether he was under the influence of substances or acted deliberately.
1: At least eight people have been killed in a collision between a freight train and a bus in the Thai capital Bangkok, with dozens of others injured. Rescuers are working to recover the victims from the wreckage. Officials believe the cause of the crash was due to the bus stopping on the railway tracks in heavy traffic. All 25 acts have now performed at the grand final of this year's Eurovision Song Contest in the Austrian capital Vienna, as the world now awaits the results. Australia is among the favourites after Delta Goodrum's dazzling performance of her ballad Eclipse. Finland and Greece are also strong contenders to take out this year's competition. Several countries have boycotted because of Israel's continued incursion following its military action in Gaza. Heightened security measures are in place, with hundreds of extra police drafted in and security fencing around key sites. Here's how the competition kicked off earlier.
4: Okay, Vienna, let the grand final of the Eurovision Song Contest begin!

0: To sport, and the Western Bulldogs have become the first side to lose to Carlton since round one of the AFL season, falling to a 12-point defeat by the Blues at Docklands. A strong fourth quarter handed Carlton a 10-14-74 to 9-8-62 victory, only days after the departure of former coach Michael Voss. Bulldogs midfielder Joel Frazier has told ABC Sport his side was second best in the game's fundamentals.
1: It doesn't matter if it's a new coach or not. Each team comes out each week and you've got to respect them. So for us, Carlton bet us in, you know, the basics of the game being contested ball, pressure and work rate. So that was disappointing for us tonight.
0: Earlier, Melbourne produced a statement performance to defeat Hawthorn by 39 points at the MCG, and Adelaide thrashed North Melbourne by 68 points at Adelaide Oval. To the weather now, there's a strong wind warning for the East Gippsland coast. For the state, showers and areas of rain about western and central districts, gradually extending eastwards during the day. Showers and rain easing about western districts in the evening. Isolated thunderstorms across parts of the western and central districts remaining mostly dry in the far east. For Melbourne, cloudy, the very high chance of rain. Becoming less likely late this afternoon and evening, the chance of a thunderstorm in the northwest suburbs in the late morning and afternoon, with a top today of 17. Tomorrow, a shower or two, also 17. Right now in Melbourne, it's 15 degrees. ABC News.
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0: Stories so grand of this vast, timeless land, and they call it Sunday with Mac.
1: It's Mac Pete. I'm ringing from Gangzhou in China. It's where the Terracotta Warriors, I think, are. It's about 2 hours out of Beijing. We've just come from Europe, so we're only here for a couple of hours transiting in the airport. So I know the cost of living in Australia is outrageous, and we're really struggling, but it's nothing to Europe. We were paying over $4 for a litre of petrol. A Coke was like $10. In Budapest, they're earning about $1,200 a month as an average income, and their rent is $800 a month. They haven't got a hope of buying a place. They're all renting, but the cost of living over here is just mind-blowing. Australia doesn't know.
2: Australia does.
1: A pint of strawberries was $12 here. But look, the Somme was just... In fact, there was a group of kids from Queensland who were just there, and I think that the number of groups of kids we saw, there were kids from England, kids from France, but there were a couple of groups from Australia. I think the reality of it is just so different when they're sitting in a classroom reading about it.
2: Just tell me this, Gangzhou. Is there an airport at Gangzhou, or you go back to Beijing?
1: No. There's a huge airport at Gangzhou. I think it's large. Actually a hub for the industrial, so people who come here who are getting things built in China, I think they'd fly into Gangzhou rather than Beijing.
2: You'll probably be glad to get home, I'd say.
1: Oh, well, you know, I always think to travel. Hans Christian Andersen said to live is to travel.
2: He didn't have to sit in airports.
1: That's true, or line up 15 times showing your passport.
0: There's a radio show that Australians all know. If you're rich, or you ain't got a cracker. They tell stories so grand of this vast, timeless land, and they call it Sunday with Macca. They all call it Sunday with Macca. Yeah, they all call it Sunday with Macca. Get on with it, Macca.
2: I will. Good morning and welcome, wherever you are. It's lovely to have your company. Our number this morning is 1300 700 222. Excuse me, I'll just get my water. And coming up in a minute, letters, just a wonderful postcard. It's always nice when you get things that people actually make at home and do the drawings and do the paintings. And I wish I could paint and draw, but you can't do everything. You've got to spend a bit of time. You've got to spend time to do something, haven't you? Because if you do something and it's... You're not real good. You don't get satisfied. So you've got to spend a lot of time on, you know, weaving and spinning or playing the trumpet or whatever you do. You've got to spend a lot of time on that, a lot of time. Anyway, we'll talk to you this morning. All sorts of things are coming up. And I can tell you what's on around the place. There's lots of happenings. Wings over Shell Harbour. That's down at, as I said, Shell Harbour. There'll be lots of planes, lots of things there. Running festival at Barinba Wetlands in Queensland. Blues on Broadbeach at Currawa Park today. Festival of Outback Opera at the Royal Theatre in Winton starts on Tuesday. What's today? 7, 18? Yeah, Tuesday. Noosa Marathon on the 23rd of May. Great Ocean Road Running Festival today in Lawn and Apollo Bay. Melbourne Design Week. Design the world you want, it says. That's interesting. That'd be nice if only we could. Ord Valley Muster till the 24th. Annual City to Casino Fun Run in Hobart today. Supercars are on at Simmons Plains. Start on the 22nd. That's next weekend. And the Oceania Athletics Championships in Darwin till the 24th of May. It's nice to have your company wherever you are. G'day, this is Macca.
3: Good morning, Macca.
2: Hi.
3: It's Alan from Queenscliff in Victoria.
2: Mm.
3: You and I spoke in February this year about a wetlands project at Broken Hill. The need at that stage was to purchase water from the pipeline that runs from Wentworth to Broken Hill in order to sustain a wetlands project on behalf of the Landcare organisation. Do you remember that conversation?
2: Vaguely, Alan, very vaguely.
3: I know you have lots of conversations, but what I thought you and your listeners might want to hear this morning is the fact that the water was purchased, the water was piped into that wetland area, and subsequently there has been rainfall at Broken Hill. Now, the consequence of that is that there's been a group of university students from La Trobe University in Victoria who visited that wetland recently and were delighted to find as many as 500 eastern long-necked turtles. Now, this was quite a surprise because in such a dry area, it was not expected that they'd be there in those numbers. But the fact is that the water that was put into that system to sustain it, not only does it obviously help the turtles, but obviously the other waterborne life, the bird life in the area. And really, this is one of those good news projects that that there's been a positive result.
2: Well, that's great news, isn't it? I mean, and I think that's the wonderful thing about being at uni or even at school is to go on excursions and find things and look at the natural world. I drive around the cities and I see all these high-rises, people living in high-rise, and I lived in a little house when I was a kid, and so you could run around and look at tadpoles and keep tadpoles and stuff, and I think that's a great great loss to the world, the way if you're putting people in high-rise all the time. That's what I think, Alan, but your story is very encouraging.
3: I think it's really positive that that area, you know, it's obviously a dry area. It struggles from time to time. But you've got the farming community needing water for dams. You've got the wildlife needing to be sustained. And to think that that, as a result of some of your listeners contributing funds to enable the purchase of that water to re-inject it into the system, good for all number of reasons. And I think it's important also to recognise that they have retained a small amount in trust for the next time that water needs to be purchased. This is a cyclic thing. Obviously, the droughts come, the droughts go. But to have some funds in reserve to be able to purchase water and re-inject it into that system, terrific of the Landcare people at Broken Hill. Dr. Simon Molesworth heads that particular project. And I can't believe how excited they must have been to once those students had been in the area, done their investigation and been able to report such a positive outcome.
2: Well, good news, Alan. Thanks for your call, mate. Anything else to report?
3: I think there's welcome rain in more than just Broken Hill at this stage. It might be there right now, but rain has fallen over the past few weeks. And very pleasingly in southwestern Victoria, moisture this morning. I can tell you here at Queenscliff, I'm looking out the window out of over Swan Bay. I can see some swans, I can see some pelicans, and I can see some showers of rain. So it's very pleasing.
2: Yes, I'll say. There's a lot of people still need rain, but apparently there's a bit of rain around this month. Who knows? Cool.

0: grateful for whatever we get, I think, at this stage.
1: Good on you, Alan.
0: All the best.
1: See ya. Bye. In off Rottnest, there's been another shark attack. It seems to be routine now. Every other week, there'd be a shark attack. But I don't know if you go in the ocean. It's always a risk, isn't it? Everything's a risk. I mentioned Rothfire, which won the Doomben 10,000 yesterday. A lovely old, I think it's eight years old. He's been around a while, but it was a lovely win for, certainly for his owner, his trainer, Mr. Heathcote. What else? The tick thing, people say, look, you've got to freeze them off. Don't do it with tweezers. No more on ticks, but the best way to get rid of them is to freeze them off. There's a product called Tick Off, but you really should consult your doctor. That's the thing, and there'd be things online about ticks, but you can consult your GP, I reckon, is the best way to go with ticks.
2: Yep. Letters, tweets and faxes.
1: All of them.
2: We get stacks, stacks of email.
1: But this is not a letter. I've got a lovely piece of artwork in front of me. It's a little homemade postcard, on the front of which is a lovely drawing done by the person who sent it, Sheila Gudloff. And on the back is a little message and a stamp, of course, and it's come through the mail. And it's just the most delightful thing. It's not a letter. It's not an email. It's not a fax or a text. It's a lovely little postcard, handmade. And it's just a gem. As I've told you many times, the listeners to this program, the people who contribute, make the program. Sheila says to me, "Dear Ian and crew, I write terrible emails, so I'll stick to postcards." So here we go. Postcards from Brisbane, number one. I've fallen in love with the baobab trees in Anzac Square. There are several planted, and as I look at the different trees and palms, they must have significance. Places where battles were fought. The square fills at lunchtime each day, and the day I drew, this emptied quickly with a passing shower. Best wishes from Sheila G. It's a treasure. And it's a most marvellous little drawing of Anzac Square, I think I've been there, in Brizzy, of the baobab tree and people passing by. If I do a book, that'll go in the book, because it's just a wonderful, beautiful thing. And I'll put it in our archive so that somebody in 100 years... Do you think people will look at our archives in 100 years? I don't think they will. They won't be interested. Will they still be on their phones, or will they be on Mars? Do you think about those things? I do. 1300 700 222 is our number. "I wanted to write to you," said a bloke called Yanis Farkas, "about black sheep and coloured wool. Now, I know that when you mention wool to most people, they think of long, soft, pure white stuff Australia is so rightly famous for, but there are small groups of dedicated and enthusiastic people around the country who think black is beautiful and proudly display their sheep, which are anything but white. The colours range from light greys, tans, browns to almost pure black, and some of the most attractive variegated colours, and not a drop of dye anywhere. It is all natural. You'd be forgiven," says Yanis, "to suspect magic when looking at some of these individual animals on show. And individuals they are, the pride and joy of their breeders, a much treasured, often pampered, dyed-in-the-wool aristocracy of the sheep clan. The lineage of some breeds, such as the Perrondales, the Corriedales, and Bonds, can be traced back almost to the original mother sheep. Their wool is much sought after by hand spinners, weavers, and craftspeople who appreciate the strong, rugged, natural colours with easy handling characteristics. And that's why I'm interested in this, because my mum was a weaver, and sometimes she'd get a bag of wool sent down by my uncle, and sometimes it'd be white, but sometimes it'd be coloured, and he'd shear it, and thereby hangs a tale. I'd come home, and she'd be at the little treadle and doing stuff and make me a jumper of all sorts of colours, browns and sort of gingers and stuff, all sorts of wool, wonderful stuff. With this letter, which came in ages ago, it's still relevant today, and I looked at some of the sheep, and you know, if I had an acre or two, I'd get some coloured sheep, because they've just got character. I like sheep generally, but if I had a couple of acres, I'd get two or three or four coloured sheep. And Yanis concludes, "There is a magic, too, to the feel of the garments produced. They seem to carry with them the care of the breeder, the dedication of the spinner, the artistry of the craftsperson melded into one-off unique product." Isn't that lovely? And you can see that often at a local show or a field day. There'll be a little stand of coloured sheep and treadles and all sorts of things. Once you've made it, you say, there you are, that didn't exist before I got to meet treadle and made that. This letter is from a dear departed friend of mine. His name was Malcolm Reed, and he was with the Australian Flora Foundation.

not sure it exists anymore, but this is right on the course, because remember last week I spoke to the bloke who was taking a couple of Carnaby's cockatoos made of fiberglass back to Mora in Western Australia, and they're going to put them in the park. And what country towns do and need to do is paint their silos, have fairs, have festivals, all sorts of things to get people to go to their places. Have a listen to this. Macca, when is your program going to publish the ABC Guide to Regional Botanic Gardens? And never happened. He said, you see, I have this vision that a few years down the track, a family driving interstate will chuck the guide into the car to get, will chuck that guide into the car with their maps and Gregory's National Parks guide before setting off. The first picnic this family has at their destination will be at their regional botanic garden, because there, not only are there mysterious interconnecting trails to chase around, there are samples of local fruit trees, crops, and worst weeds. There is a bed of local endangered plant species, and an explanation of why the town's streets are lined with pepper trees. As well, some beds are regrown examples of the region's pre-agriculture vegetation. The next day, this is on the trip, it's getting exciting, even if it's raining, our family can drive around the tourist route signposted by the Shire Council and actually know what they are looking at. I suppose my vision applies more to inland and northern Australia. It's hard to see our family when visiting the coast doing anything but squabbling at the beach. My stimulus for this vision comes from two directions. Firstly, small voluntary organisations backed by various societies for growing Australian plants, directors of the foundation, are trying to orchestrate a network of regional botanic gardens to provide skilled centres for propagating endangered species around Australia. Secondly, with respect to my vision, as a lecturer about plants at Macquarie Uni, I'm constantly staggered by the number of students who are unaware of the wheat industry, the growth of vegetables, where pasta comes from, what a seed is, etc., etc., etc. Sometimes I think I should be teaching potato peeling. A whole generation seems to be lost to common sense. Can we start something for the next generation? Perhaps I should ring you early one Sunday when lines are empty and have a good whinge. But more positively, you could chat to parks and gardens people of councils at Mareeba, Coffs, Albany, Port Augusta, Tamworth, and a few others to see what their plans are. Do you think that regional botanic gardens with benefits to tourism, environmental and botanical education, and endangered species are a good idea? Do you want to be in on it? And of course, I've let the side down. That was Malcolm 20 years ago. Malcolm Reed from what was then the Australia Flora Foundation, as I said, at least 25 years ago. Lovely fella. Are we getting any wiser? Are your kids getting any wiser? It doesn't matter, because we'll all have AI, so we don't need to know anything, do we? 1300 700 222. Down in Bangalore. That'll cost you. Far from

0: Every time I hear a little jug band like that, I want to play. You know what I'd love to do? I'd love to have a little band. Thank you. It's a drummer, typical. He's finishing about eight bars behind him. Not true. I'd like to have a little, on a Monday night, just like a little trio, and I could ask friends, you know, who play the trumpet or the trombone, come and join and just play stuff somewhere. But there's nowhere to play for that sort of music, and no one wants to hear it, I don't think. I don't know. But playing all sorts of stuff. I wouldn't say fooey to Bermagooey. Tom, where are you?
1: Yeah, g'day, Mac. I'm Tom from Brunswick in Western Australia.
0: Oh, right. What's happening, mate? What are you doing?
1: Just on my way to work. I just turned on the car as I hopped in and heard your voice saying to call in, so I thought I would for a chat.
0: Good. Whereabouts are you?
1: Brunswick, Western Australia, down near Bunbury.
0: All right, yep. And what do you do? What's work for you, Tom?
1: I'm a stevedore at the Bunbury Port.
0: Oh, busy? What goes in and out of the Bunbury Port?
1: Oh, lots of stuff. A lot of grain, mineral sands. We send out a lot of scrap metal. It's been a busy time of the year, but hopefully starting to quieten down. But I just wanted to call in and talk about the federal budget that got released this week.
0: Oh, yeah?
1: Yeah, mainly just I thought, I can't speak for all young Australians, but I feel like it was a bit of a tough week. I think the changes had been rumoured for a week or so I think we sort of knew what was coming, but when it was handed down, it was a bit of a shock. And for young Australians trying to get ahead in the world today with, inflation and growing prices with wages not keeping up, it's quite difficult to do so, and I think this just makes it harder.
0: I think you said the budget was released. It didn't really release. It was released. It escaped, I think, Tom.
1: What was that, sorry?
0: I said the budget wasn't released, it escaped.
1: Yeah.
0: Anyway, sorry, go on. Go on.
1: Yeah, I just thought the removing the 50% discount on capital gains taxes and replacing it with a minimum 30% is, you know, if people actually do the math on their investments is... it almost doubles the amount of tax that you may pay on an investment. And for young Australians who might be investing their money elsewhere to grow their wealth, to perhaps get into the housing market, now they've got no other option but perhaps to leave that money there and let it grow rather than try and take it out and cop a massive tax whack, because I just think it's even harder to get into the housing market now.
0: Well, yeah, it probably is, Tom. I don't know. I've got a house and I've had one for a long time. I mean, I've paid it off, but I'm paying it off. But, yes, I don't know why, but it's got a bit of a bollocking around the place. I haven't read everywhere. I've read a couple of newspapers and it seems to be getting... seem to have got a bit of a bollocking around the place from all sorts of people, I suppose. So, I don't know. Budget's never... easy to release, but we live in different times, and you'd think there's a lot of things that people say, oh, we should have done this and should have done this. But what you're saying, I've read that multiple times from people talking about getting into the housing, and I suppose the theory was that the budget was supposed to make it easier for young kids to get into the housing market. But like you, many seem to say that the opposite is about to occur.
1: Yeah, it certainly feels that way. I think the main thing that blows my mind is when you really think about it, with all due respect to the older generation, they are going to have all of their gains grandfathered come July 2027. So all the gains that they've made will come under the old rules with a 50% discount. But for the money that I have invested in the stock market or wherever it may be invested that hasn't got those gains yet, I'm expecting those gains to come over the next 5 to 10 years. All of a sudden, they're under the new rules. So I'm copping the brunt of the new rules, whereas all the gains that have been made by the older generation that they're already holding, that'll come under the old rules. So it actually hinders the younger generation more than the older generation, I feel. And it's not us against them. This is purely from my point of view as a young Australian trying to make something for my partner and two kids. I feel like it's been devastating. And I hope there's a bit of a repel. I hope that it struggles to get into legislation and something changes, because I don't think it's going to have the goal that they made out to be. And I really think that it needs to be reconsidered.
0: Well, as usual with politics, mate, they say one thing and mean another. I mean, it might be they might say this is for this, but maybe there's other things at work and in play that you don't know or you don't realise about.
1: Well, there's a lot that we know that's in play. It's that they're heavily in debt, and it sounds like a cash grab, but I don't think it's going to help them. Mm. I think the debt is a money printing problem. It's only going to increase. The interest payments on their debt is only going to increase. We're going into a time where government bonds are exploding. That means rates are going to keep going up. They're not going to come down anytime soon. I think the whole economic landscape is a bit dire at the moment. And I wish more people would put the time to really look at what's going on and make a decision on that, because I don't think the economy's booming like people think it is. I think it's on the brink of a turn personally, but and we all got to look out for ourselves and do what we can, and hopefully people can make the right decision.
0: Nice to talk to you, Tom. I'll talk to you again sometime. Where do you live? You live in Brunswick or?
1: Brunswick. Yeah. Brunswick, yeah, and just drive to Bunbury for work.
0: Good on you, mate.
1: Thanks, mate.
0: See you, bye.
1: Bye.
0: See, it's coming up to weather and bits and pieces, news and... That was young Tom. 1300 700 222 is our number. Macatrax@gmail.com. Upper State.
2: ABC News headlines and weather with Mary McDonald. Good morning. A man has been banned from flying with Qantas after a flight attendant was reportedly bitten on a flight between Melbourne and the US. Qantas has confirmed flight QF21 from Melbourne to Dallas was diverted to Tahiti on Friday due to a disruptive passenger on board. Local authorities in Tahiti met the plane on arrival and the man was removed. Police are making a fresh appeal for public help to solve a cold case investigation into an armed robbery and shooting at the Chadstone Shopping Centre in Melbourne southeast more than 30 years ago. Two Armaguard employees were collecting the weekend's takings from the cinema at the shopping centre on the morning of the 16th of May 1994 when they were confronted by a balaclava-clad man carrying a gun. The offender ordered them at gunpoint to get down and drop the money. One guard was shot in the lower leg before the bullet ricocheted into the shoe of the other guard. Italian officials say a man has driven his car into pedestrians in the northern city of Modena, injuring 8 people, 4 seriously. Police say the 31-year-old driver entered one of the city's main streets and drove onto the footpath before crashing into a shop window. He was arrested as he attempted to flee the scene. And votes are being counted in the Eurovision Grand Final, with Australia's Delta Goodrum in the running for her ballad Eclipse. To the weather now for the state. Showers and areas of rain about western and central districts, gradually extending eastwards during the day. Showers and rain easing about western districts in the evening. Looking at some of the districts now, to the Mallee atop of 19 in Mildura and 20 in Swan Hill, to the Wimmera 18 in Horsham, to the Northern Country a top of 17 in Echuca and 16 to both Shepparton and Bendigo. In the Central District, 17 in Geelong and Scoresby, 15 in Ballarat, 16 in Yarraglen and Frankston, 17 in Wonthaggi. To the North Central District, 17 in Seymour today. For Melbourne, cloudy, the very high chance of rain, a top today of 17 degrees. Right now in Melbourne, it's 15 degrees. Now back to Australia all over.

0: Kelly's in Walgett. Morning, Kelly.
1: Hi, good morning.
0: What's happening in Walgett, mate? You got any rain there?
1: I'm in Canberra.
0: Oh, Canberra.
1: I
0: thought you were in Walgett, but there you go. It says here Walgett, but you've made a quick trip to Canberra.
1: I've made a quick trip to Canberra, that's right. Just as well, it's a lovely day here in Canberra, despite the fog you've reported on, the sun's peeking through.
0: Uh-huh, and what are you doing? Tell us.
1: Yeah, so I'm representing Beat Bladder Cancer Australia. We're the leading support group and for bladder cancer patients. And today is an awareness walk as part of International Bladder Cancer Awareness Month. And we're going to be doing a walk around Lake Burley Griffith. And we're going to have some patients joining us, and they'll be sharing some of their lived experiences. And we'll just be educating the public on the facts related to bladder cancer.
0: What's the organisation called? What's the name? What's it called?
1: Beat Bladder Cancer Australia.
0: Beat Bladder Cancer Australia, right? Yep. Good.
1: Yeah, and our website is www.beatbladdercanceraustralia.org.au, and the name of the walk is Anna's Walk, in memory of Anna, who passed away in 2017 from bladder cancer in her 40s.
0: So this is just happening in Canberra, is it, or...?
1: No, it's a national event. So there's a walk happening in every state and territory and in New Zealand as well. So we're all walking, over 1,000 people we're hoping to have today. And hopefully people are listening at home, they'll come down and join us. The walk starts at 10 o'clock here in Canberra.
0: What's the stats? What's the stats on bladder cancer that everyone should know?
1: Good. So it's the 11th most common cancer in Australia. For both genders, but for men, it's the 9th most common cancer. Mm-hmm. It's usually found in older. It has traditionally been found in older men, but we're seeing it being found in younger people, and particularly in women as well, where it traditionally wasn't seen in women. And that has a devastating impact, you know, on younger families. When people get the cancer at a younger age, it's often more aggressive. So really we're trying to send a message out there. If anyone sees blood in their urine, blood in the pee, see your GP. That's our message. But the other message is also that sometimes there isn't blood, and sometimes it's just a change in your urine, your urination, which may mimic a urinary tract infection. And we find people get misdiagnosed. They get treated for multiple infections rather than getting referred on to the urologist.
0: Urologist, are you, Kelly?
1: I'm a urologist myself, yes.
0: Mm. Uh-huh. And you work out of Canberra?
1: No, I'm actually in Sydney. Mm-hmm. And I am currently doing research and I do education at UNSW, but yes, previously worked at Westmead Hospital and Macquarie University Hospital in Sydney.
0: Well, Kelly, good luck today. You've got a reasonable day for it there in Canberra.
1: Yes. Okay. And please, can your listeners come along and support us?
0: Where will you be? Where are you starting? Where are you finishing?
1: At the Carillion, and then we're walking around to the other side near where the National Library is, and then back again. It's a return route.
0: All right.
1: Well, we're starting out at the National Carillion.
0: The National Carillion. And what time do you start?
1: At 10 o'clock.
0: All right, Canberra, there you go. Get down there to the Carillion for 10 o'clock and go for a walk with Kelly. He'll tell you all about it. Good on you.
1: Thank you so much.
0: Pleasure.
1: Have a good day.
0: Bye.
1: Okay, bye.
0: Where are you, Gary?
2: Mate, good morning, Macca. How are you first?
0: Yeah, good.
2: I'm just coming into Yass. I wanted to tell you, I live in Sydney and I follow a rugby union team called Eastwood. And once a year, they have a game away out at Cowra. And I just wanted to let everyone know what a lovely place Cowra is. It's beautiful.
0: It's a nice place. So you're with Eastwood Rugby Union Club, is that right?
2: That's correct.
0: Well, you wouldn't believe it, Gaz, would you? When I was a youngster, our band used to play at Eastwood on Eastwood Rugby Club on Saturday nights when I was at uni and at home games. So if there's a home game, our little band played there when they were playing, you know, whoever they played. And one of the highlights was we'd be having a dance, and, of course, the fifth grade rugby or fourth grade or third grade to come and form a scrum on the thing and knock everyone over. So it was, well, you might laugh, Gaz, but I thought it was fairly low rent. But anyway, it was fun. They were the good old days, yeah. Gaz.
3: Yeah, that's right too. Yeah.
0: So you
3: we played Northern Suburbs and we won both grades.
0: And this is fabulous. Like in the what they call the Shoot Shield, is it?
3: That's the one. Yep. Mm,
0: uh-huh.
3: Yeah. Eastwood's in a rebuild, but they're rebuilding quite nicely by the look of it. So it's working out well. But I got to tell you, I've just come through Bora. It's lovely country out here.
0: Yeah, and it's looking. They've had some rain, have they?
3: No, not yet. No, there's no rain. There's a little bit of fog here, just out of Yass, but no rain so far. And
0: but I mean, forward to it. The countryside's looking good, is it? Or?
3: Oh, there's a fair bit of green there. Not a lot of feed, but, you know, it's low to the ground, but it's still there.
0: All right, Gary. Go on.
3: Yeah, I was going to say, my dog and I have enjoyed the weekend, or the couple of days out here at Carra, and just wanted to let everyone know what a lovely place it is.
0: It's a nice town. Good on you. Thanks, Gary.
3: God bless and thank you very much.
0: See you, mate. Bye.
3: All right. Bye.
0: That was the dog. Did you hear the dog whining there? I did.

0: CD's in Karratha. Morning, CD.
1: Good morning. How are you going, Macca?
0: Good, thank you.
1: Yeah, just to let you know, this place is jumping out of its skin up here at the moment.
0: For what reason, CD?
1: Oh, it's just the activity up here at the Burrup Peninsula. There's a big fertiliser plant going out there, and I was out there about 2 weeks ago, and I just couldn't believe. There's just mayhem out there. There's just that much going on. It's just unbelievable.
0: What is this, a new plant?
1: Yeah, it's a new big fertiliser plant going in.
0: Uh-huh. So they're in the construction stage, always busy around that, isn't it?
1: Oh, there's quite a few different big projects going on up here, big solar farms going in down the road, and yeah, it's amazing, really.
0: Uh-huh. And
1: all those construction camps are all full of guys, yeah, it's all jumping out of its skin, mate.
0: CD, are you working there, or...?
1: No, mate, I retired 3 years ago. I was to work for one of the iron ore companies up here for 44 years.
0: Mm. And so now you're just hanging... Because if I recall correctly, CD, you said as soon as the traffic lights go in at Karratha, you're leaving.
1: Yeah, I'm still trying. I'm a professional tinkerer, Mac, and I'm trying to de-tinker my shed so I can actually start moving off somewhere else.
0: Decluttering, eh?
1: Decluttering, yeah.
0: Gee, yep. Isn't it amazing? There's a place I go past near where I live, or in Hurstville, and it's full of junk. This bloke's got cars and crap, and you can't believe it. Old washing machines in the front yard. I shudder to think what the house is like, but the front yard is just full of crap. And he's also got stuff parked in the street, trailers full of stuff. He must go around collecting stuff. What are you doing? I don't know. We've got too much stuff, CD.
1: Yeah, I'm not a professional hoarder, but I collect auto memorabilia and stuff. My shed's a real super-duper man cave, and, yeah, everyone comes around calls it a museum up here, but anyway.
0: But what do you...
1: It doesn't go past the boundaries of my shed, all my yards are clean and uncluttered.
0: No, but we love to collect... Well, not all of us, but sometimes it just happens. You just collect things and... things, and then you're surrounded by, and it's sort of worrying in lots of ways. Because, you know, if you came up at a certain time, you don't like throwing stuff out because you weren't brought up to throw things out. You kept everything, you know, and all of a sudden you got a house and maybe a yard full of junk, and it is junk.
1: Yeah, I'm amazed, Macca, that people, I guess I've been here that long, people throw that much stuff away. A lot of people now come around here and ask me, can I fix this and fix that? And go, yeah, I can do it for you. You know, rather than throw stuff out. It's amazing some of the projects I get. I don't choose a lot of them, but I still get a lot of projects that I get my head around and help people out. Yeah, it's good.
0: Well, you can do things, see, but I'm not sure there's a lot of people like you around the place, and you're in high demand, I suppose. People who can, you know, we used to have a little bloke in the street who used to mend shoes, but he's gone. So I suppose you throw them away now. But yeah, again, you can find shoes in your house. There's shoes. You don't throw anything away because you're just not used to throwing it away. But you've got to be ruthless, CD. Absolutely
1: right,
0: ruthless.
1: Yeah, the roundabouts, the traffic lights are working overtime up here, Macca.
0: We'll have to come to Karratha. I'd love to come to Karratha this year. If we get a chance, we'll get on the road and

0: go to Perth maybe and go north, head north, mate.
1: It's really changed up here. If you come up here, you'd see an unbelievable difference with the high-rise buildings and lots of activity around town for the local public and that. Yeah, it's been great.
0: We'll have to do it, Seedy. You've got to get around. It's the way to go. And a truckie rang us from Headland last week. Did you hear him? And he was talking about the roads and stuff like that. But, he said it's going mad in Headland too.
1: I've got to say one thing about truckies. Without truckies, we're toast up here.
0: Exactly.
1: They do an unbelievable job. I'm sort of involved a men shed up here, and I've spent a bit of time at one of the truckies yards up here, and mate, they're so busy you never stop. You know, driving 24 hours. You know, some of the trucks that come up from Perth and go further up north, and that of the act of the drivers, and they live in their cab. That's their bedroom, their lounge room, it's everything.
0: Yeah, I know. They live. They live on the road. They live in their cabs, don't they?
1: Yep.
0: Good on you. Thanks, Seedy.
1: Okay, no worries, mate. Good to have a chat.
0: Thanks for your call. Bye. Nice fella, Seedy. Used to work on the trains. Your trains. KJ's in Blackburn. Is that right, KJ?
2: Yes, Blackburn South, Macca. Good morning. How are you?
0: Oh, good, thank you.
2: Macca, I had 5 weeks holiday in India, at the southern part, steaming hot, 34 degrees, lots of people, beautiful places, and the buoyancy with the young people in India is just unimaginable. You have to go there to see how many young people are there, you know, very, very rich people, very, very poor, but seems like most of the people are happy. You know, we met families, friends. It's a great place, some deep forest. Sometimes you go on to the beaches. We did lots of travel, and we came back, and I live in Blackburn South. This morning I got up for a walk. There's a beautiful, gentle drizzle. All the trees are 360 degrees, only trees. They're changing colors. Some of them are brown, orange, and yellow. Along with the rain, the leaves are falling. I'm just

0: keep thinking, the two best things stand up for me. Number one, there's a wonderful balance in this country. You know, whoever you are, you're the painter, you're, you know, cleaning somebody, you're an engineer, you have a, you can choose to have work-life balance and other kinds of things and live. The second thing is the compassion you see in America. It's just unbelievable. Whether it's an optometrist checking your glasses or the nurse, or you go to a Box Hill hospital for emergency, they really, really care for another human life. It's a beautiful Aussie feeling. And I sometimes think many Australians don't realize how good it is. They may not think, they whinge and they say all sorts of things. I'm telling you, get out, see the world, come back. This is a great place to live.
1: Yeah, well, it's always been a great place to live, KJ, as long as I've been here, and that's because the people, they're nice people, mostly they're nice people here in Australia, and sometimes they get a bit browned off because people try to change the basic nature of the place. That's what I think, that's probably why they whinge about things. So it's a nice place. We don't have a lot of horribleness going on, but there is horribleness, but it's basically a nice place. Most people get on well, yeah. And you can hear them here in the morning, and they're all nice.
0: Yeah.
1: They're just pottering along and they just tell you what they're doing, and we have all sorts of discussions, but you won't get any argument from me about this is a lovely country. I've lived here a long time. I like it, but you know, I'd love to go to India, but I don't think I could cope, because it'd be a completely different from Oz, isn't it? Because there's, you know, for a start, there's, you know, 100 times more people there, and I don't know how you cope with that. But I suppose as humans, we'd cope. You'd cope if you were thrown into Madras or, you know, into Delhi or something. You'd just say, wow. But after a while, you'd get used to it, wouldn't you, KJ?
0: Of course. I mean, there are cities, but we went to some parts of Kerala deep in the forest where you only have elephants for company. It's a huge waterfall. You walk for a long time. I get up in the morning every day, walk at least four, five kilometers. You can't see a soul. And it is thick as forest and beautiful. And there's a small shop. At 5 in the morning, they dispense you hot chai. It's a different kind of feel. You should go, Maka. You would love it because...
1: I'd have to go with someone like you, KJ. It's like my Italian friend. You go to Italy, you want to go with an Italian person, or go to Spain, someone who used to live there, or someone from Portugal. Yeah. That's the way. So next time I feel like I want to go there, I'll ring you, KJ, and you can give me a guided tour.
0: Yeah. Before I leave, I want to say this, Maka. A lot of dirty streams, they go and merge in the huge sea, but the character of the sea does not change. So no matter who comes here, how terrible they are, the few here and there, but Australia is an ocean of great, and that doesn't change. It's just passing.
1: Yeah.
0: Thank you, Maka. Have a good day.
1: And KJ, before you go,
0: yeah,
1: when you take me there, you can show me where the best dozer is, okay?
0: Oh, yes, there's plenty, but yes, there are some lovely places. You won't believe, we had things to eat from $2 to $30, and they are all the same fantastic taste. So that's the kind of place you have, if you have the patience and the tolerance to say, you know, world is full of things, you just put on the right filter and you find, oh my God, this is a beautiful place too.
1: Good on you, KJ.
0: Thank you.
1: See you, bye.
0: See you, bye.

0: It's David Mecca, and I'd like to talk about turnips. You mentioned it earlier in the show. It's a wonderful little vegetable, and you can puree them, use them in casseroles. They've got a very nice nature.
1: Sunday morning, the one day of the week you just can't afford to sleep in.
2: And they're obviously very good for you, though.
0: Yes, they've got some enzyme in them that rips through all your tubes and cleanses.
2: That's what we want, something that rips through our tubes, Dave.
0: It fits in with your show, Macca. It's a great show, and it rips through all of us, people that love the culture.
3: Robin, are you a nun?
4: Yeah, I'm a Josephite sister, one of Mary MacKillop's mob, yeah.
3: Uh-huh.
4: I'm the only one. There used to be seven here, but I'm the only one now. We like the cattle, we're dying out.

0: Come to Gilgandra. We've got a big Catholic school and we've got a big state school.
1: Well, I'm not a Catholic, Rob, but that doesn't matter, does it?
0: No, it doesn't matter one bit. With a name like McNamara, what happened to the County Clare heritage?
1: I don't know. I think she's got a great laugh. I think they lost it on the way.
2: Macca on Sunday morning, putting a smile on the face of Australia.
3: Well, I love it.
1: That's not the one I wanted to play. Good morning and welcome. Our number is 1300 700 222. That's the one I want. Do you reckon we're a vanishing breed? Listen to the words. You can't beat beautiful music, can you, kids? Do you like the opera this morning we played?

0: music certainly has charms, doesn't it? Triple M, Michael Martin Murphy. G'day, this is Macca.
1: Hi, Macca.
0: Hi.
1: Hi.
0: Hello.
1: Hello.
0: Oh, g'day.
1: Hello, how are you?
0: Good. What's your name?
1: Isabel.
0: Uh-huh. Tell
1: me. I was just calling because I'm currently doing the Bloody Long Walk. It's not...
0: Is that what it's... That's what it's called, is it, Isabel?
1: Yes. Yes, it is.
0: And where in Australia is the Bloody Long Walk?
1: It's in Victoria, like Melbourne.
0: Uh-huh.
1: Yeah, and I just thought it was really hard because we have to walk. It's 35 kilometres long, and it's to raise money for Australians with mitochondrial disease. And there's, like, everyone in 200 Australians get it. And,
0: mitochondrial disease.
1: Yes, uh-huh. Yes, mitochondrial disease.
0: And how did you get involved in this? Is he?
1: My dad sent the link, so I'm currently doing it with my dad.
0: Uh-huh.
1: Yes.
0: And how old are you? Is
1: I'm 17.
0: 17, and you're doing 35 Ks.
1: Yes, I'm about halfway in.
0: You're a better man than I am, I tell you. I'm not sure that I'd want to do that. But is there lots of people doing it, Isabel?
1: Yes, there's about one. They said 150,000 people around.
0: 150, what, being the walk?
1: Yes. Well, they do it around, like, all Australia, so in each state.
0: Oh, I see. Uh-huh.
1: Yeah.
0: So tell me about yourself, Isabel.
1: I'm currently in year 12 ECE.
0: Mm-hmm.
1: Yeah, I enjoy exercising, having a lot of fun, but it's raining, so... My feet are so wet.
0: Yeah, so it's raining down there. Well, enjoy yourself. And what are you studying at school? What do you like to do at school?
1: I enjoy doing legal studies. It's like my favourite subject so far.
0: Oh, you're not, no, don't tell me you're going to be a lawyer, Isabel. Really?
1: Yeah.
0: Oh, dear, oh, dear. Lawyers, as my doctor friend said, well, there's 20,000 doctors, 90,000 lawyers, but only 20,000 doctors. So it's not too late, Isabel. Anyway, you can still have a bit of legal training, but you can do something else.
1: Yeah, maybe. We'll see.
0: Yeah. Well, yes, it's always good to know a bit about everything, but,
1: yeah,
0: you never know. You might change when you're 17, you might want to do legal studies and go to law school. And then when you're 20, you might think, no, I'm going to go and, do conservation work in Africa, and then you might think, I'm going to be a rock and roll singer, or, you know, the world will change. When you're 17, you think, oh, this is what I'm going to do. When you're 20, it'll change. It keeps changing I think they say every 7 years it changes.
1: Yeah.
0: So,
1: yeah.
0: Who knows? So you've got a long walk. How far are you into the walk now, Isabel?
1: I've done about 10 to 15 kilometres.
0: Okay. All right, well, good luck. Nice to talk to you. I'll meet you in Melbourne sometime.
1: You too. Thank you.
0: See ya.
1: Bye.
0: Bye. Coming up after the news, shoes. Shoes. I love shoes. I do. I love shoes. But blokes can't get good shoes. You look at women's shoes and they're lovely and they're all sorts of colours and stuff. Yeah, I like shoes. Did I tell you I like shoes? And you, 1300 700 222. Lovely to have your company. Macatrix at Gmail, it's on.
2: ABC News with Mira McDonald, good morning. A man has been banned from flying with Qantas after a flight attendant was reportedly bitten on a flight between Melbourne and the US. Yvette Gray reports.
3: Qantas Flight 21 from Melbourne to Dallas was forced to divert to Tahiti on Friday due to a disruptive passenger on board. The ABC understands the passenger bit a flight attendant and fellow passengers helped to restrain him. Qantas has confirmed local authorities in Tahiti met the plane on arrival and the passenger was removed. A spokesperson says the safety safety of its customers and crew is their top priority, and there is zero tolerance for disruptive or threatening behaviour on its flights. The plane was refuelled and continued its journey to the US, landing in Dallas yesterday morning.
2: Victoria Police has reopened a cold case after receiving new intelligence relating to an armed robbery and shooting at Chadstone Shopping Centre in Melbourne Southeast more than 30 years ago. Fraser Fife reports.
4: Armed crime squad detectives are making a fresh appeal for public help to find a man who robbed an armour guard truck and shot three people at Chadstone Shopping Centre on the morning of May 16 in 1994. The masked man threatened two armour guard employees at gunpoint as they collected the weekend's takings from the cinema. One guard was shot in the lower leg before the bullet then ricocheted into the shoe of the other guard. As the offender fled with bags of cash and the guard's revolvers, he threatened shoppers and shot a 40-year-old man in the leg. Investigators say they're speaking to police interstate as they continue their hunt for the offender.
2: Integrity experts have warned that Victoria is vulnerable to foreign influence after the High Court struck out the state's donation laws. Premier Jacinta Allen has vowed to urgently fix the regime following the court's decision in April, but Parliament is not expected to see legislation until next month. Catherine Williams from the Centre for Public Integrity says Victoria now has a regulatory vacuum and voters have a right to know where political donations are coming from.
5: Could be coming from foreign actors, whereas previously there was a ban on foreign donations. It could be coming from anonymous parties, and previously, again, there was a ban on that sort of donation. So at the moment, Victorians have no visibility of who is funding their political candidates and to what quantum.
2: Four people have been injured seriously after a car ploughed into pedestrians in the northern city of Modena. In Italy, one woman had both her legs amputated after being pinned to a shop window. The 31-year-old driver has been named as Salim El Kudri, who had received treatment for mental health issues. The mayor of Modena, Massimo Mezzetti, says he's currently being questioned by police.
6: He came from Porta Garibaldi in Largo Bologna. It seems he headed straight for the sidewalk, climbing onto the pavement, hitting several pedestrians, including a bicycle, then crashing further ahead near a shop, hitting a woman who appears to be the most seriously injured because he crushed both her legs.
2: To news just in, Australia has missed out on taking home the Eurovision Song Contest final after polling strongly, with Bulgaria claiming the top spot. Delta Goodrum's performance of her ballad Eclipse was a crowd favourite. Israel came in second spot, followed by Romania and Australia coming in fourth. To sport, and in the AFL, Carlton has claimed its second win of the season with a 12-point victory over the Western Bulldogs. ABC Sports' Matt Clinch reports.
7: 4 days on after sacking coach Michael Voss, Carlton snapped a seven-game losing streak, kicking five unanswered goals to start the final term to storm past the Dogs by 12 points. Matt Carroll kicked a career best three goals. Patrick Cripps led from the front with 29 disposals, eight clearances and two goals. Josh Fraser wins his first game as caretaker coach. The Blues with their first win since round one, while the Dogs have now lost five of their last six games. Matt Clinch, ABC News, Melbourne.
2: And Melbourne City has won the A-League Women's Soccer Championship after downing Wellington Phoenix 3-1 in the grand final. The victory is Melbourne City's fifth A-League Championship. To the weather now, and there's a strong wind warning for the East Gippsland coast. For the state, showers and areas of rain about western and central districts, gradually extending eastwards during the day. Showers and rain easing about western districts in the evening. Isolated thunderstorms across parts of the western and central districts, remaining mostly dry in the far east. A cool day with light to moderate north to northeasterly winds, turning west to southwesterly in the west. For Melbourne, cloudy, very high chance of rain, becoming less likely late this afternoon and evening. The chance of a thunderstorm in the northwest suburbs in the late morning and afternoon, with a top today of 17 degrees. Tomorrow, a shower or two, 17. Tuesday, a shower or two, also 17. Wednesday, a shower or two, and 17 again. It's currently 15 degrees. ABC News.
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10: There's a call from Lord Howe Island and one from Galagambone. Someone's dropping dollar coins in an outback public phone. It's a fisherman from Darwin, or a shepherd and fruit packer. It
11: teacher down near Albany ringing in to talk to Matt.
12: Brad from Edith Vale here. I remember listening to you when I was a teenager with my grandpa, who was a cook in the army, and we used to cook every Sunday morning. Now I'm a chef for the last 25 years, run my own restaurant and catering company, Mother's Day, which is like our Super Bowl day. It's, I'm at my restaurant now. Everything's set, ready to go. No staff are in. I'm having a quiet coffee before the 200 people booked today for breakfast. It's another 150 people booked. And
0: it is madness, isn't it?
12: It's mental.
0: It's mental, isn't it?
12: It's always last-minute bookings. I'll have people calling, whispering down the phone this morning who are

0: gotten going. You got space for us. Every year, but we make sure we fit all those dads in. I've got three kids myself, so I know exactly what it's like.
1: Crowd of people and everybody wants to be served. It's just one little thing goes wrong and throws the whole thing out.
0: It does. Yeah. So that'll be my job today, putting out spot fires everywhere. And I don't know what it is about breakfast, but cooking eggs for people for breakfast has got to be one of the hardest things. Everyone likes it their own particular way.
1: Well, give them a fry pan and say, come out in the kitchen here.
0: We're very happy. We've been in our cafe for 15 years.
1: Good to know you're listening, Brad, and good luck today. You'll need it.
0: All right. Cheers. Thanks, Matt.
2: I got my radio on the table and I'm hearing all they say. Really gets me wondering, where are we heading today? There's folks all eating breakfast from Broome to Botany Bay. Looking forward to finding out, where are we heading today?
1: Exactly.
2: Where are we off to today, Magga?
1: How did you go Super Bowl day? That's Mother's Day. That's what Brad reckons. It's Super Bowl. And it is pretty crazy. One of my great memories of Mother's Day was of recent times. We did a concert at Nowra, at the Civic Centre in Nowra. And it was a great time. Good time, good music. It was just fun. 1300 700 222. Kevin Butler wants you to know that they need help with their Blazators. Kevin says, we need more help as we go into each day into our fifth month after the fires and floods at these 10 camps, Julia Creek, Claremont and Mergan, they're all in Queensland, Bulladela in New South Wales, and Longwood, Alexandra, Gellibrand, Talangata, Walwa and Bradvale in Victoria. Kevin says there's a warm welcome, great food, accommodation, fuel subsidy from home and back, life-changing friendships with people who have turned up there like Blazators and farmers. All that's waiting for those who want to make a difference after those terrible natural disasters. In Ballarat yesterday was the formal opening of the Ballarat Orphanage / Ballarat Children's Home History and Heritage Project. That was at 200 Victoria Street, Ballarat East, yesterday. And there'd be some stories there, kids. And while we sit here and stand here and whatever we're doing in relative comfort here in Australia, in the Straits of Hormuz, there's between, I'd say, 500 and 2,000 ships in the general area waiting to go through. And as you heard earlier when I talked to Murray Doyle, he thinks that one of the big problems for them is water. Now, there might be more than 2,000 ships there because some of the ships turn off their communications because they don't want various entities to know where they are. So there could be 2,000 ships. And if there's 20 to 30 people on each ship, work that out. There's a lot of people. Reminds us of what happened during COVID, when thousands were trapped on board ships for 12, 18 months. It's a tough gig being a sailor. Always has been, back in the days of sailing ships, and I suspect always will be. I met Tony Cox yesterday. I'm talking to Tony Cox, National Director of Stella Maris. You're based in Melbourne. Tell people what Stella Maris do.
3: Well, it's the Catholic missionary arm for all the seafarers. Here in Australia, we've got about five, six different centres. Basically, we attend to all the needs of all the seafarers when they visit the Port of Melbourne and the other ports, you know, Sydney, Western Australia, Adelaide, Darwin as well, you know. So any need that can be addressed, if we can, we will support them as well.
1: And your mate Michael Kelly, who's just got his OAM, he helps in lots of ways, doesn't he?
3: Well, to be honest, I haven't. Today is the first time I've met Michael, but I've heard enough about him to think or to know that I've known him for years. It's obvious that his heart is where his hands are in the sense of helping everybody. He's just an incredible individual in terms of his recognition and his ministry to the maritime industry and to all the seafarers, no matter who they are and where they're from.
1: And really shone in COVID when he was very concerned about all the seafarers who were trapped on board, sometimes for 18 months. I can't imagine it myself, and getting beanies to them and getting a little food packages and stuff because they couldn't go shopping. It must have been terrible.
3: It certainly was. Basically, they were held like prisoners, and it was certainly Sydney, Melbourne was exactly the same in the sense of 18 months, 2 years of the seafarers not even allowed to put a foot on solid ground.

0: as well. Mm. You know, how many thousands of, you know, food, water, all of those different things that we forget about.
1: We take it for granted
0: so much. And really speaking, they're just prisoners on their own ships, and yet they've given, you know, family, friends, freedom and health and all of those different things for us in other parts of the world.
1: Tony Cox, tell me your story. How did you get wound up with Stella Maris?
0: Funnily enough, when I first left school, I wanted to work for a couple of years, and I took the job that paid the most amount of money as a 19-year-old, and I worked for Melbourne Harbour Trust Commission. I worked with them for 2 years, and then I decided to go into the seminary. After ordination, I was sent to Japan. I was in Japan for 20 years and then came back to Australia.
1: Like?
0: Just fantastic, fantastic experience. Yeah, I loved it, loved it. And then I was reassigned to Melbourne. And then when I came back, I just started volunteering in 1996 with Stella Maris in Melbourne. According to appointments and different things like that, whenever I have been able to help, I've just volunteered driving buses, going on ships, and sort of being an ordained priest. Can't really say it comes in handy, but it is very, very good pastorally, especially when there's been sickness or death or some tragedies. And to say Mass on board with all the different seafarers as well, it's really great. And then just on 18 months ago, the Bishops of Australia appointed me as National Director. So I'm based out of Melbourne at the moment.
1: So you'd speak Japanese, I'd reckon.
0: I try to anyway. When in doubt, grin and bow and you get through with a lot.
1: I'll remember that.
0: Okay.
1: Tony, you're the biggest port in Australia, really, Melbourne, aren't you?
0: The busiest, that's for sure. On the average, it's possibly about 19, 20 ships a day that come into Melbourne, really. And when you think about 25 seafarers on each ship, one of the big things that opened my mind was one day when I was on one of the bricks, as we call them, the car carriers. There was one car coming off a car carrier in Melbourne down at Webb Dock every 10 seconds. So it just shows you how much, not just only in the automobile business, but we rely so much on the seafarers, the forgotten people of our world in many ways, because you never really see them. And it's getting more so now because the ships are getting bigger and the turnaround is getting shorter and shorter.
1: Tony Cox, great to meet you. And
0: thank you very much indeed. Thanks very much.
1: Tony Cox from Stella

0: little town of Yeltsin in Friesland, and the people there, this little village, two little villages, Cornyum and Yeltsin. The Australian ambassador for the Kingdom of the Netherlands was there, Dr. Greg French. The ambassador for the UK was there, the deputy ambassador, and a couple of French relatives of one of the airmen who died as well. It really was amazing and quite humbling to see these seven graves in a tiny little village in the corner of the church, and hear the story, how the people care for those graves, and they're also looking out for others. Missing airmen.
1: So, Chris, did you take your bike with you?
0: Coincidentally, yes, Mac, I did. We have a pull-apart tandem.
1: Holland would be good for riding a bike, wouldn't it, because it's sort of flat?
0: It is mostly flat, but the bad news for us is it always seems to be a headwind, Macca. It's just unbelievable. So, you know, my mother did say the Netherlands is flat, but just watch out for the wind.
1: Yeah.
0: Well, she was right. We're from North Queensland. We start putting our jumpers on at 24 degrees Celsius. And so outside at the moment, it's 13 degrees, but you drop that down 2 degrees for the wind chill. And we're cycling from Amsterdam to Copenhagen, just as a little side point.
1: Yeah, what an adventure, Chris. Aussies getting it done wherever they are. 1300 700 222. In a moment, shoes, cassowaries, snakes. Maybe. It's all maybe. Up in the air. Stay tuned. Give us a ring.

0: I've ever walked out of. I walked out of the Devil Wears Prada 2. I had not seen the Devil Wears Prada 1 or the Devil Wears Prada. But no, just not my scene at all, kids. And John Lemon says, after the disappointment of The Devil Wears Prada 2, I can highly recommend The Sheep Detectives, which I saw in Armidale last week. Very clever, funny. Thanks, John. I'm not a fan of a lot of movies. I don't know why, especially modern American movies. No. But anyway, it's just, it's a personal thing. The other thing, the second thing, my week, Rothfire yesterday in the Doomben 10,000. Rothfire, 8-year-old, given no chance by the pundits, and, of course, rocked home at 60-1, kids. Yes. and the Magic Round. Why is it called the Magic Round? Do you know, Peter, why it's called the Magic Round? Is it because it's magic or...? Yeah, I know they do. They pay games. But why is it magic? What's magic about it? Nothing up my sleeve, like Bullwinkle and his thing is just just marketing. There you go. And interesting. So that was it. Yes, The Devil Wears Prada. Have you seen The Devil Wears Prada 1, Tanny?
1: No. I have.
0: You have? And you liked it, obviously.
1: I did. I loved it.
0: Oh, God.
1: That's fantastic.
0: Oh, well, that's good. You can leave by the... There's the door over there. g'day, this is Macca.
2: I'm... G'day, Macca. Clyde speaking.
0: Hi, Clyde. How you going?
2: Good.
0: That's the way. Where are you?
2: We're just coming into Walga, but we live in Coonamble.
0: Oh, right. I've been to Coonamble. I've been to Walga too. And how's things in Walgett? You get rain there? Is there any rain around?
2: Not much in Coonamble. Bit of a drought there.
0: Yeah, drought in Coonamble, I suppose, in Walgett. But I think there's a bit of rain around the place, isn't it? Around the corner, maybe?
2: Yeah, hopefully.
0: Yeah, I think
2: cloudy.
0: Yeah, that's good. So what are you up to, Clyde? What's going on, mate?
2: Got a union game in Wog.
0: Today?
2: Yeah.
0: And that's you. You're going to play. You're playing. How old are you, Clyde?
2: 7 turning 8 this year.
0: 7 turning 8. So, and what position do you play in your rugby team?
2: Back.
0: Back, like a centre or something, or a 5'8" or a winger, or yeah. All right. So, and you're playing. You play for Coonamble, but you're playing Walgett, I'd say.
2: Yeah.
0: And what's that under what? Under 8s, under 9s, 10s?
2: I think it's under 8s, yeah.
0: Under 8s. So you enjoy that?
2: Yes. Yep. Spoke to you last year the same time.
0: Oh, did you? And
2: yeah.
0: And how does Coonamble go? What's the name of, what's your mascot in Coonamble? What are you, the Coonamble what's?
2: Coonamble Rams.
0: The Coonamble Rams. And Walgett is, what's Walgett? What are they?
2: They're lambs, but they're basically the same, but different colours.
0: Different colours, yeah, exactly. All right, so what time's that match start, Clyde?
2: 10.
0: 2 o'clock, yeah. Well, that's
2: 10
0: nice.
2: O'clock.
0: 10 o'clock. Well, it's a nice drive today, a nice drive, and especially if it rains, you won't even mind if it rains in the rugby. Really? Because
2: no.
0: Everyone will stop and start beeping their horns and cheering and things like that. Yeah. What else is happening, Clyde? Can you tell me anything? What have you been up to? What have you been doing?
2: Well, we're going to Warren Horse Sports next week.

That's Yellow Box. Good little song. Yellow Box, good little band. Australian band, 1300, 700, 222, all sorts of things. My week, I walked out of the first film.

0: Yeah.
1: And then
0: Well, the rest will take care of itself. You're a pretty busy boy, Clyde, aren't you? Really?
1: yeah.
0: You've got your own horse?
1: Yeah.
0: What's your horse?
1: Bronte.
0: Bronte. Yeah, there you go. All right. Well, you'll get a good crowd there today. I suppose it's pretty important. Is other teams playing today?
1: Yeah.
0: So it's a bit of a festival, is it, of rugby today in Walgett?
1: Sort of, yeah.
0: Sort of, yeah. All right, Clyde. Good on you. Nice to talk to you.
1: Okay, bye.
0: And
1: Thanks,
0: good.
1: Michael.
0: It's a pleasure, and good luck with you in your match today, the Rams versus the Lambs.
1: Thanks.
0: See you, mate.
1: Bye.
0: Bye. G'day, this is Macca.
2: Oh, good day, Macca. This is Cole from Torella.
0: Hi, Cole.
2: How are you?
0: Yeah.
2: That's good. Your program this morning is really resonating with me.
0: Right, good.
2: Main connection is the Cancer Awareness Month, the Bladder Cancer Awareness Month. I wasn't aware of bladder cancer until I was given a script to go to a specialist at Herschel Hospital. And this guy's a bit of a cowboy with these sorts of cancers. And he's got a theory that to work on the 2x2 basis, you're diagnosed within 2 weeks, your action within 2 weeks. And I can't tell you how fantastic I feel after having the surgery this week.
0: Oh, that's great. Great news, Colin.
2: I've got to give it to my GP who sent me there. He's at Regent Street Medical Centre opposite our old alma mater, Cogra High School, mate.
0: Oh, really?
2: Yeah, on a super omnia.
0: Yeah, honour above all. Yep.
2: I've really enjoyed the program, and you had a guy talking about teenagers on gliders.
0: Oh, yeah. Early in this morning, he was taking a couple of 15-year-olds or 16-year-olds, and he said gliding, when he was a kid, was all for kids, but now the people are older who go gliding now. But you'd wonder why kids wouldn't get right into gliding, wouldn't you? I mean, he was.
2: Oh, well.
0: Go on.
2: My niece is into it. She's only 15, and she's done solo flights. She's aiming to be a commercial pilot. So, it's incredible to see. And her name's Amelia, which is a coincidence. So,
0: As in Amelia Earhart.
2: yeah,
0: Yeah. But
2: yeah, but.
0: I think there'd be nothing nicer than just being up there on your own and just hearing the hiss of the wind, and that's all you get. It's always nice when you get somewhere where no one else is, and I think that'd be mighty, but I'm not sure I'd be game to do it, mate. I'm a bit of a sissy, a bit of a wuss. I don't know.
2: Yeah, well, I like to get the wind through the hair when I'm on my bike, but bit late for that now, seeing as I'm bald, and the bike threw me off a couple of months ago. So but I'm recovering from that pretty well, but I wasn't feeling 100%, and my GP eventually assigned me to a specialist, and he recognized what was the issue and acted on it straight away. And I could tell you, I haven't had the result of the biopsy yet, but the removal of it has made so much change. It's unbelievable.
0: Well, it's called the organisation's doing the run. It's in Canberra. It's all around the place, actually. But Beat Bladder Cancer, I think, is the W. If you W all the W's, Beat Bladder Cancer, you'll find out all about it.
2: Yeah, I've got that now, and thanks very much for that.
0: So you went to Cogra High, did you say?
2: Too bloody right, mate. Yep.
0: Dude, bloody right. It's probably a lot different when you went there. When we went there, we had potholes. We had nothing. We had nothing. It was terrible. No, it was fine. We didn't miss not having a gym. The other day, I walked past Sydney Grammar School,

0: And started talking to a father and a couple of kids, and he says, "Oh, go in." So they're having their concert. You should see their concert hall. It's like it's like the Sydney Cricket Ground or the Melbourne Cricket Ground. It's huge. It's a great cavern, and they got everything, and we had nothing, but we struggled through.
1: And they had side names for the potholes. You know, so watch out, Harry. Glenn, you know.
0: We weren't that sophisticated, actually. We just took potholes for granted. We just thought that was part of the deal. We didn't actually know they were potholes. I'm just reporting on that now, later. Go on.
1: The best ones were down at Scarborough Park.
0: Yeah.
1: I think it's called that because part of it is Scar, and that's what you're left with at the end of it. So, but, yes, good old Cogra.
0: Good old Cogra. Cole, great to talk to you, mate.
1: Yeah.
0: And congratulations. Well done.
1: Thanks, mate.
0: See ya.
1: All right.
0: Bye. G'day, this is Macca.
2: Yeah, g'day, Macca. My name's Gavin, and great to hear you on the radio this morning. Bit of a story with me. I was out in Longreach 50-odd years ago working as a stock and station agent. And left there and came to Brisbane and did a lot of things and ended up being 70 years of age and bought a caravan park out at Longreach.
0: And how's business? Is it busy this year, do you think, or what?
2: No, the floods got us earlier in the year and that stopped a lot of tourists coming out, obviously, and then immediately after that, we had the fuel shortage and a big price increase. So, our figures are down. Not as many caravans on the road. We're probably about 30% down. But I've got to say, there's plenty of fuel. I'm driving back out to Longreach from the Sunshine Coast as we speak. Fuel is not too bad in price. And there's absolutely no shortage. So we need everybody to come out and have a look at the beautiful far western Queensland.
0: Yeah, well, we had some calls this morning saying how lovely it looked. Who was that, Kel? It was the lady, what was her name? It was Chris. Was it Krista Kel? No. It was Anita. It was in Winton. Something was in Winton. And she was saying how lovely it looks out there and beautiful. And once you get in big, it's big sky country out there, Gav. So, you know, that's why it looks so fabulous out there. For a lot of people who from the city, you don't get to realise that. You don't get to see the horizon in the big cities, especially these days with more and more and more and more and more high rise going up. It's the place to be. But I don't know what it is. It's maybe the times, Gavin, as I've said before, maybe the times that people aren't travelling, they can't afford it. And, of course, there's the cost of diesel.
2: Oh, yeah, look, it has had a major impact out west. But, yes, it is just absolutely beautiful. I've left Roma this morning, and it's 700 kilometres from Roma to Longreach, so I'll be in 4 or 5 o'clock this afternoon. But it looks absolutely green, beautiful, and the roads are good. It's a lovely part of the world to come and see, and Longreach is a very friendly, beautiful town. I really enjoyed being out there, and I'm just going out to give my managers a bit of a hand for a few weeks, and then I'll head back to the coast.
0: You're a handyman, are you, Gavin? You'll be fixing things, will you?
2: Oh, hands on every day, yeah.
0: All right. Good on you. Good luck.
2: Hey, thanks, Macca. Great program.
0: Thank you. Bye. I think it was Forrest Gump's mum who said, "You can tell a lot by a man's shoes, where he's going and where he's been." In my book, there's nothing better than a great pair of shoes. They come in all shapes and sizes, styles, colours, and made of all sorts of things. Snake skin, crocodile skin. They're just a wonderful thing, a wonderful invention.

Attention. I think they're my favourite thing. They say clothes maketh a man. I think it's shoes maketh a man and a woman. They're shoes for walking and dancing and running and standing and stepping out. You see, we take our feet for granted. And if you get a great pair of shoes and they're comfortable, well, you're in step with life. I spoke about shoes last week and I had this email from Santina Muzamichi. And she said, this is an article of my father's story during the 50s and I think 60s too. It appeared last month in New Farm Brisbane's Village Voice. And it's an article by Kate Lockyer. And I'd like to read it to you. It's headlined, Snakeskin and Suede, The Lost Art of the Artigiano Calzolaio. I think that's the right pronunciation. Kate Lockyer says, to the modern shoe wearer, a pair of handcrafted white leather shoes would be a luxury item, but for the daughter of an Italian shoemaker in the 60s, they were just regular shoes. Italian children always had white shoes, and all I wanted was a pair of black patent shoes, says Santina Musumeci. But how lucky was I? I didn't realise how special we were with our white shoes. Underneath a New Farm Queenslander house, in an old cardboard box, lie pairs of shoe-shaped pieces of wood called shoe lasts, relics from a time when Salvatore Musumeci made shoes to measure in his workshop on the front veranda. And as I was saying last week, we had shoes everywhere in Sydney and Melbourne and Brisbane especially. Shoemakers, little bespoke shoemakers, and big companies like Robbins and stuff made shoes for everybody. Shoe lasts were used to shape shoes, and Mr. Musumeci would make shoes of all sizes down to baby shoes when his daughters were small. He found time to do this after his shifts in a shoe factory. Salvatore worked at the Thomas C. Dixon and Sons Boot and Shoe Factory in Montague Road, West End, and in later years continued with his craft at a shop in Barry Parade, Fortitude Valley, before finishing his working life in Moorooka. Sounds like the Lunns, doesn't it, with their little business in the cake shop. From his arrival in Australia in 1949, Salvatore made and repaired shoes, never charging the newly arrived Italian migrants, who arrived often with just a suitcase. Dad was fondly known as Sam, says Santina, an artigiano calzolaio. That's an artisan shoemaker. He could make any pair of shoes look as if they were brand new. I used to sit and watch him making the shoes after dinner, and he would hand-stitch it all. There was a sewing machine he used, but a lot of it was just hand-stitching, so he would actually wax the thread and then hand-sew it. At the time, snakeskin and crocodile skin were the height of style. Santina's favourite pair of shoes were made by her father from black suede and snakeskin. There was nothing like this here in Australia until the 1960s. It took a long time for fashion to pick up in Australia, says Santina. But the era of handmade shoes didn't last forever. When import tariffs were introduced in Australia in the 1970s, morning gough, shoemakers had to compete with much cheaper mass-produced imported shoes from overseas. Today, if you look for shoemakers, you'll find most are bespoke luxury designers or part of larger legacy companies like R.M. Williams and Blundstone. At the last census, there were an estimated 98 shoemakers left in Queensland and 720 Australia-wide. The tiny shoe lasts for the children's shoes that Salvatore Musumeci made will now go to his great-grandchildren as family heirlooms, a reminder of their forebears' craftsmanship. And that article was by Kate Lockyer in the New Farm Brisbane Village Voice magazine. And while we're talking about shoes and dancing shoes and boots, this from Kate Llewellyn, who was in our studios last week, her poem called Boots. She stood there in her underpants, T-shirt and her brother's boots. Her head reached just over the seat of her father's ute. The tan kelpie lolled its tongue. Her mother held the baby, saying to me, "Did you get some venison?" "Yes," I said, "yes, I did." And to the child, "I see you're wearing your wonderful boots again." At this, she began to dance, hopping from one foot to another in a curious, happy leap, free like a brolga. Her little tan elastic-sided boots hit the gravel, then rose like a wild duck from the lake. She was simply jubilant, celebrating her boots as her father stood by the ute in his bigger boots, watching her dance in hers. If the shoe fits, wear it, another colloquialisms. Good morning, 1300 700 222.

stuff that's real, apparently. Good morning and welcome wherever you are. It's nice to have your company. All sorts of things this morning. Shoes, I love them. We had a call this morning speaking about how we make things and don't make things. I know we make things, but we don't make... See, that was the whole tariff thing that Mr. Whitlam brought in, and all that disappeared, didn't it, overnight. We used to make stoves and washing machines, and I'm not saying it was good or bad or indifferent, I don't know, but it was nice that we actually made things. We used to make speakers. I know that because I had a little rock and roll band, and we had a couple of little column speakers, and my dad put them together. So we had little, 8-inch speakers on each side of the columns, and we had four of those on each side. And they were made by Roller, which were in Alexandria or somewhere, I don't know. But we made lots of things, and now we make lot less. This morning I was talking, amongst other things, to Krista, who'd rung us before about soy. Remember, we were talking about soy. She had the soy crop, and we were talking about soy milk, and there's very few, but there is an Australian one. But there was some people listening who didn't know there was Australian soy, and they were in coffee shops, so they said they were going to use it, which is nice, and you can find it. But and I said, I mentioned that I had baked beans on toast on Friday night. And it's nice. And I looked at the can, SPC, and it said 47%. And I said, how do you get 47% in a can? I thought, well, maybe the can's the other, 53% or something. But there'd be sore. And Krista knew all about it. She said, look, that's because we don't grow navy beans. She said navy beans. That was the name, wasn't it? Navy beans. And I said, why are they called navy beans? She said, I don't know. And I thought maybe they were blue when they're bluish colour or navy when they're grown, and then they bake them, as in baked beans. But she said, we don't grow them anymore. We used to grow them here in Australia when the Yanks came.

0: out during the Second World War. They encouraged or subsidised some farmers, local farmers, to grow beans. They were up in around Kingaroy Way, and they grew the navy beans. But now they're imported. So, but I still don't know how you get 47% with beans that come in from somewhere else. And there's the can, I suppose. And she said, oh, well, there's the sauce and the water and the maybe some sugar. But I don't know. I don't know. Anyway, it was just, I find the calls, it'll be in our podcast. You have a listen to the podcast. Always interesting. She's really interesting, is Jude. And have a listen to, was it Jude or, no, it was Krista in Inverell. Judy was, Krista was in Inverell. No, Krista was talking about loosened cops and other things and ticks and, God help me, all sorts of things. Our number's 1300-700-222. G'day, this is Macca.
1: Yeah, good morning, Ian. It's Clinton and Catherine.
0: Hi, Clinton.
1: Yeah, I want to talk to you this morning about something that was happened here in Catherine. We've been judged and recently as having the best tap water in Australia.
0: All right.
1: Here in Catherine. And they had a competition also in New Zealand recently, where throughout New Zealand they had samples of their water put together, and only a couple of weeks ago, or even less than that, it was judged in Hamilton, probably at the North Island of New Zealand, and their water was judged against our water from here in Catherine, and now it's come out on top. So
0: I didn't hear about this, Clinton. Why didn't I hear? Why wasn't that headlines?
1: It should have been national news because we've got the Bledisloe Cup of water. Mm. You know, this is a Bledisloe Cup of water.
0: So where does your water come from? Is this come out of the Catherine Gorge or does it come out of the ground or where does it come from?
1: Well, I'm not absolutely sure, but I would imagine it would have to probably come out of the river, I would think. But there's a good reason why we do have the best water. I mean, if you went back here 9 years ago, we had a big scare here with PFAS, which is a forever poison that was used at the RAF base at Tyndall in the fire equipment when they were practicing to put out fires. And that poison got into the underground water, and most of the water here in Catherine

0: Save me a bottle. Do they bottle it or no, it just comes out of the taps?
1: Yeah, well, this is tap water. And, of course, the thing about it is at the moment, in fact, funny you should say that, because we have a bit of an epidemic here with some of our Indigenous people because of the fact that they drink a lot of Coca-Cola, which I shouldn't use the name, but they
0: do. You can, Coca-Cola, Coca-Cola, yeah. Coca-Cola. Okay. You can see
1: it. And, of course, it contains a lot of sugar. And we have a lot of problems with that, and it's actually killing people, and one of the reasons why the so-called...
0: Well, it's not killing people. Everything kills people. We're all going to go for it. It's not killing people, but it's, you know, it could be. You know, I know what you're saying about sugar, but sugar's everywhere and salt's everywhere.
1: Diabetes is out of control with the population. That's the problem. And so what I'm doing at the moment, in fact, is putting together a plan to be able to bottle water here, our water, the best water in Australia.
0: Best water in the world,
1: in the southern hemisphere, probably, and make it available free in the town centre, just hand out bottles of water to young people.
0: Clinton, did you find out how do you judge the best water? Is it the cleanest water, and they put it through filters, or is it taste? I mean, water's water, isn't it? Unless it's got junk in it, if you know what I mean.
1: Well, all the water that we have here in our taps in Australia is all chlorinated, and it's all scientifically looked at to make sure there's no bacteria. Mm. My background's workplace health and safety, so I do know a little bit about it.
0: Yeah, exactly.
1: But the thing on it is that the water we have is completely looked at and judged before it actually comes out of your tap.
0: Gee, I'd love to have been at the competition. Where was the competition held? In New Zealand?
1: Well, the one here in Australia was held somewhere in Australia. I'm not sure. I don't know the dates, and I don't know exactly.
0: Well, I hope it wasn't a hometown decision, Clinton, because
1: New
0: Zealand and Australia are like, you know. But anyway.
1: Well, the results of this were actually on the ABC a couple of days ago.
0: Oh, really?
1: But I'm very surprised they haven't been nationally on the national
0: exactly.
1: news, because it is national news. But
0: exactly.
1: I'd like maybe someone in your organisation to check it out.
0: We will do, Clinton. I'll check it out. It reminds me of the bloke who's down in Antarctica, because we talked about Antarctica this morning. And remember they did a drill down into the ice, and he got some of the ice that was, you know, down,
1: true.
0: You know, 100 metres, and then he froze it and brought it back on the boat and put it in his fridge, and every now and again he takes a little chunk and puts it in his scotch. And he says that the scotch tastes fabulous. Good on you, Clinton.
1: Well, I did hear that this morning. Yeah, good.
0: See you, mate.
1: Okay, take them a call.
0: Thanks, mate. Yeah, bye.
1: Bye.
0: That was Clinton. This comes from Brenda. She says, good morning, Macca. Wonderful program. Thank you. This morning you played a song about being Australian. A grain of sand on the reef, a voice through a hollow log, etc., etc. Is there somewhere I could get a copy, please? It's by Stephen Phillip, Rhonda. And it's called I'm Australian. I would like to send it to all the politicians at Parliament House, Canberra, to remind them who they are. We the people know who we are, but perhaps they have lost their identity. Thank you, says Brenda. Brenda, maybe some of them have. But who knows? They're doing their best. But g'day, this is Macca.
2: It's Jeff from Port Pirie, Macca.
0: G'day, Jeff.
2: Just brought back some memories when you was talking to the captain that went down on the
0: Aurora
2: Australis,
0: uh-huh.
2: down south. I went down in end of 72, 73 on the Nella, and I'll never forget how rough it was.
0: The Nella Dan. Yeah, well, that was the story I told about Sir Philip Law. I said to him, he'd been down there many times. He told us about walking up on this mountain that was down in Antarctica, and he walked up, and he said to himself, no one's ever been here before. I'm the first person here. But then he'd been down there 30 or 40 times, mostly in the Aurora, maybe probably in the Nella Dan too. And I said, are you going down again? Because he was 92 at the time. We were doing the winter festival there on the docks at Hobart. And he said, no, I'm not going down again. He said, I can't stand the seasickness. So it'd be pretty rugged, I reckon, Jeff.
2: We're trying to sleep at night in the bunk. I sort of put your feet up one end and then sort of have a bag at the end of your head to stop you from sliding backwards and forwards. But I don't know how the crew and all that operated walking around, because you're swaying from side to side. But the best part about it was when that was over, going through the sea ice. It was unbelievable cutting its way through the sea ice, and the Aurora's down there. It was very...

0: And
1: Very fond memories.
0: why were you going down there, Jeff? Were you working down there? Were you? Or?
1: I did national service, and I ended up being a cook. And I had a friend in Piri that went down many years before, and he was very interesting talking about it. And then when I got out of the army, I sort of had the opportunity. I applied, and I didn't think I'd get down because I only had a short experience, but that's how I ended up going down there, a cook for 14 months.
0: And a lifetime experience, Jeff. You remember? See, wouldn't national service or something like that? Wouldn't it just? It's a no-brainer, I think. National service. I just really think you can do all sorts of things. It doesn't mean you have to fire guns. Although, when you look around the world now, it'd be handy to know how to fire a gun and which end was which. But you don't have to do that. You could do all sorts of things. I mean, maybe when I was 19 or 20, I would love to have gone on the Nullan Dan, but now you wouldn't get me near it. Because I couldn't stand being seasick. It's about the worst feeling in the world, isn't it, being seasick? It's you feel like you want to die. You feel like
1: That's
0: it's,
1: true.
0: well, you feel like you are dying, actually. It's terrible.
1: But that's a good thing about national service, which, I didn't thought I was going to apply for something I can get out of it, and that's what I am a cook. But it got me down there with very little experience, and I was there for 14 months, so
0: Oh,
1: I thoroughly
0: wonderful.
1: enjoyed it.
0: How's Piri this morning, Jeff?
1: And we had sat 16 mil Friday night, and it rained this morning. I haven't got up to have a look what this morning, but
0: There's a bit of
1: we
0: rain
1: needed the
0: around, isn't
1: rain.
0: there? There's a bit of, they said it was
1: Yes.
0: going to be drier than usual this autumn winter, but it's a bit of rain around at the moment. Great to talk to you, Jeff.
1: Yeah, right, good. Thanks a lot, Marcus.
0: See you in Piri.
1: Yeah, hope to
0: Leanne says, "Good morning, Macca." She's in Kuya Beach. I live near Port Douglas these days, but I was in Tassie for 30 years. There are a lot of similarities between the two regions, not the temperature, of course, but definitely with the beauty of nature and the quality of lifestyle. Hobart's historic waterfront has a special place in my heart, just as it does for many people, which is why I'm a tad concerned about the impact of the proposed billion-dollar footy stadium. Is that what it's going to cost? I hope it's not like Snowy 2.0. I have attached a genuine architect drawing from the stadium designer so you can put the visual impact of the project into perspective. It sure ain't no Sydney Opera House. I'd like to think Australia cherishes its built heritage enough to protect it for future generations. All the best. Cheers from Brant and Leanne at Kuya Beach. There you go. She sent me. Wow. Oh, well, see, it's footy. It's footy. It's magic. The magic round. Why is it magic? G'day, this is Macca.
2: Macca, hi, it's Sharon from Melbourne, but I'm currently in Margaret River.
0: Oh, you lucky devil. What are you doing there?
2: Well, we're at the mouth of the Margaret River at the moment, about to start day four of the Cape Trek.
0: The Cape to Cape Trek.
2: Yeah, so you walk from the top lighthouse at Cape Naturalist to the bottom lighthouse at Cape, and it's 132 kilometres.
0: And that's why your phone sounds so terrible.
2: Oh, does it? I'm
0: You
2: sorry.
0: you're not are you on speaker or are you on just normal?
2: I'm just in the outdoors, that's all.
0: Well, that's all right. So you're going from Cape Naturalist to
2: Cape Leeuwin
0: Cape
2: in the
0: Leeuwin.
2: south, near Augusta. Yeah.
0: And how long's that walk? I've heard of that walk before, but never done it.
2: Oh, we're doing it in 7 days. So we've got around about 20, 24 each day to do. And we've got the ocean by our side the whole way. It's just so stunning. It's beautiful country.
0: Oh dear, oh dear. When people ring me in the morning here, and you get, we go all over Australia and sometimes the world, and I think, I'd just love to be with you, actually. Walking along the beach like that is just a beautiful thing, and you'll see all sorts of things because it's national park, and you probably might even see a seal or something like that.
2: Yep. Yeah. Well, our statistics at the moment are three lizards, three snakes and one lizard, and hundreds of
0: Thanks
2: kangaroos.
0: a lot, kids. Thanks a lot. Yeah. Well, and what's your story? You're from Melbourne, Sharon?
2: I'm from Melbourne, and we've just retired early so that we can do great walks, and this is one of them. We did the Overland Track in Tassie, and now we're doing Margaret River.
0: Well, ring us next week and tell us how you're going, okay?
2: Okay, I will. Thanks,
0: See you,
2: Macca.
0: Sharon. Bye. Pauline, where are you, Pauline?
3: I'm in Northeast Victoria, near Glenrowan.
0: Quickly.
3: So.

0: The tune of Andrea Bocelli when he was the people were going through Antarctica reminded me of when we were at Cape Reinga, at the very tip, northern tip of New Zealand, and a whole lot of us were there for the sunset, and somebody played Pavarotti's Nessun Dorma, and it just took the experience to a whole new plane.
1: Yeah, well, we don't usually play a bit of opera, but I thought, you know, just cruising around the Antarctic and hearing a bit of that, I thought, gee, it'd be lovely.
0: Yes. So I appreciated it, so I wanted to give you the feedback. Thank you.
1: Good on you. It's lovely to talk to you. You're in northeast Victoria, did you say?
0: Yes. We live on a small property, so I've got the view of mountains. We have wildlife, wonderful birds, native everything, and we just love it here.
1: I bet you do. Good on you. Lovely to talk to you this morning.
0: Yeah. Thanks, Macca, and all the best. I do enjoy your program. I listen to it most Sundays. It's Macca and Mending.
1: Good on you. Thanks very much.

0: I wanted to play a little bit of opera for you. If you missed that this morning. Next week, we'll have an opera morning next week, and you'll ring up and sing. Very good for your singing, apparently. Keep the cards and letters coming. Chris
1: Barr. Oh, thank you so much, Macca. Lisa Leong with you, 774 ABC Melbourne and across Victoria. Cheltenham Library hosted this morning a mega watch party for Eurovision Granny, and all the Eurovision fun was had. So we're going to cross to them a little bit later, but I'd love to hear from you. When have you held your own mega TV watch party? It could have been for the America's Cup. I heard them talking about the America's Cup this week on Brekkie. It could have been the royal wedding or even Charlene's wedding to Scott Neighbours. What was your best TV watch party ever? I'd love to hear from you. 1-300-222-774. And we do have On The Money coming up. We've always looked at the how to cut your spending side, I guess. But what about how do you make money? What sort of things are you doing to make money? Property, super, shares, we're going to cover that all after the news on ABC.
2: ABC News with Mary McDonald. Good morning. The Federal Treasurer has defended the impacts the federal budget will have on the ability of young people to use tools like the share market and reinvesting to access the property market. Rent vesting occurs when home buyers rent out a property they have bought rather than living in it until they can afford to buy the mortgage repayments, and will be more challenging with changes to negative gearing. Jim Chalmers says that strategy can still be used by purchasing a new home.
3: And they can continue to do that in the future if they invest in a new build. Which is a very positive contribution that they would be making to our communities and to our economy as well. But in terms of numbers, it's much less than 5% of people under 35.
2: Police are making a fresh appeal for public help to solve a cold case investigation into an armed robbery and shooting at the Chadstone Shopping Centre in Melbourne's southeast more than 30 years ago. Fraser Fife reports.
4: Two Armour Guard employees were collecting the weekend's takings from the cinema at Chadstone Shopping Centre on the morning of the 16th of May 1994 when they were confronted by a balaclava-clad man carrying a gun. The offender ordered them at gunpoint to get down and drop the money. One guard was shot in the lower leg before the bullet ricocheted into the shoe of the other guard. As the offender fled with the bags of cash and the men's revolvers, he threatened a number of shoppers and also shot a 40-year-old man in the leg who was following him. Armed Crime Squad detectives recently reopened the investigation after new intelligence was received. They're also speaking to interstate police agencies as they